0: encampment sweep. She also says that there was an overdose after the last encampment sweep, which took place in November 2025 behind the DSHS building. Not everything is bleak, however. OLECAP is developing an integrated program to follow people from homelessness to housing, including 6 months of post-placement stabilization support. The program is a partnership with Jefferson Healthcare and will be coordinated across counties. Viola Ware, OLECAP's Director of Housing and Community Development, noted that the program will have no age cap and it's first come, first served, rather than asking participants to go through the normal intake process. The need for care providers and government entities to work closer together inspired a meeting on July 10th that brought together county commissioners, City Manager Morrow, County Administrator Peters, and most local housing and service providers. OLECAP's Holly Morgan described the discussion as thoughtful, and Ware noted that a follow-up meeting is scheduled for July 23rd to maintain momentum. Our next story also features thoughtful collaboration. The City Council and staff emerged from their annual retreat on Monday, July 13th, with a refined focus on housing affordability and water infrastructure, following a full day of workshops and ranking exercises at the Port Pavilion building. By 1 p.m., the council had narrowed a lengthy list of potential projects using green and red dots on whiteboards to signal which items were high priority. The group then moved to a more detailed ranking process, directly comparing proposed initiatives to build a prioritized list of non-statutory projects for the fiscal year. Proposals relating to housing affordability dominated the top tier of the ranking. The Affordable Housing Grants Program and expansion of the Multifamily Tax Exemption Program were frequently pitted against one another, with council members acknowledging that both are critical components of the city's housing strategy. Other key housing-related items that scored high include a subdivision code reform project, noted as a state requirement that the city must implement, and an infill surplus property proposal for affordable housing development. The water storage study emerged as another top priority, driven by its foundational importance to the city's long-term resilience and growth. Council member Libby Winstrom argued for its placement, stating, quote, "If we don't have a reliable water supply, we've got a whole other set of problems," end quote. This sentiment was echoed by colleagues who noted that housing initiatives cannot succeed without ensuring adequate water resources. KPTC 91.9 FM brings you local news at noon and 5, Tuesday through Thursday, partnering on Wednesday to bring you stories from JeffcoBeacon.com. You can submit ideas to the Beacon through info@jeffcobeacon.com. 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
1: 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Now for tonight's entertainment. Bluegrass and blues artist Bon Jovi plays at Taps at the Guardhouse on Fort Worden from 4 to 6 p.m. this evening. Trevor Hansen performs at the Silverwater Cafe from 5:30 to 8:30. This week, the Rose Theater will be showing Supergirl and Toy Story 5, and opening on Friday, The Odyssey. Tonight in the Starlight Room, they'll be showing Obsession, and the Wes Anderson tribute continues with The Grand Budapest Hotel and the Hitchcock classic Rear Window. This weekend, there will be special showings of Pee-wee's Big Adventure and Blood Simple. The Rose Theater will be open Wednesdays through Sundays, and Wednesdays are two-for-one ticket days at the Rose. 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There will be taproom trivia at the Keg and I in Chimicum from 6:30 until 8 p.m. There's also barroom bingo tonight to support local charities at the Hilltop Tavern in Port Townsend from 7 to 10 p.m. Coming up tomorrow, Thursday night means concerts on the dock from 4:30 to 7 at the Pope Marine Park. The second show of the season will be the Kimball Superstars. This is a free and all-ages event. There will be music trivia Thursday night at the Uptown Pub starting at 8. There's also open mic nights at the Crazy Otter and the Keg and I. Harbor Jazz plays at the Bishop Bottle Shop, and there will be Roots Fusion Dance at Bridget's Loft from 7 until 9:30. And coming up later this week, on Saturday, Tool Library at the Jefferson County Fairgrounds celebrates its first year with a tool sale and hot dog bonanza from noon until 4 p.m. There's also more live music this weekend, including Dave and Friends at Taps, Fort Worden, and Nick Ellison and Carrie Wick will play at The Vintage by Port Townsend Vineyards. Also on Friday night, Tatonic will bring the funk to Finn River, and the Kimball Superstars will play at the Uptown Pub. On Saturday, Atlas Wild will bring his layered sounds to Taps, and the Boy Howdies will turn Finn River into a honky-tonk hoedown. Also on Saturday, Side Effects with Pat Timmons will play acoustic classics at Vintage, and Michelle Damore and the Love Dealers will play at the Keg and I. On Sunday, you can catch Deadwood Revival at Taps. There will be kids' music with the Turnips at Finn River, and you can finish out the weekend with the Mississippi Hot Dogs at the Uptown Pub. For more information, tickets, and showtimes, go to mycityscene.com. 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
3: I squatching this chayacha, which means good day, my friends, in Nustlaimutsin, or the Tsklallam language, the language of the local Tsklallam people. My name is Timothy O'Connell of the Jamestown Tsklallam Tribe. The Tsklallam word of the week is stachung, which means wolf. I'll say the words twice more. Stachung. Stachung. Used in a sentence. Kwanutsinsa stachung atsa tsatsu, which means I saw a wolf on the beach. Hatningtsin atsa ntsa'la. Hoit kuin is chayacha. Thank you for being with us today and goodbye for now. This is Timothy O'Connell of the Jamestown Tsklallam Tribe. 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
6: ¿Necesitas ayuda para comprender sus derechos legales en materia de inmigración? 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
7: Welcome to this episode of Northwest Passages, featuring books or poetry with a Pacific Northwest connection. I'm the host and producer, Douglas Furr. Today we're continuing with The Highest Tide by Jim Lynch, a delightful mixture of adolescent angst, a commentary on modern life, and our indelible connection to the waters of the Puget Sound. In the passage we're about to hear, the main character, who's made a remarkable discovery of a creature in South Puget Sound, is coerced to speak before a cult-like group who is promulgating perhaps more meaning than is warranted by the discovery. The character and narrator, Miles O'Malley, reveals his knowledge and, more importantly, his wisdom about both aquatic and human nature. Here's Connie Furr reading a passage from The Highest Tide.
8: Laughter bounced through the auditorium. "Okay," she said, "try this one. You really love Rachel Carson's work, don't you? She was the greatest." I felt words piling up inside me. She's still the greatest. Can you quote from her? I smiled. I'd quoted her to people before, but nobody had ever asked for it, and nobody but Angie or Florence had ever seemed to enjoy it. She has this one quote I really like in Edge of the Sea about how search for the meaning of life draws us to the tidal flats. It sends us back to the edge of the sea, where the drama of life played its first scene on Earth, and perhaps even its prelude, where the forces of evolution are at work today, where the spectacle of living creatures faced by the cosmic realities of the world is crystal clear. And then she later says, "So the present is linked with past and future, and each living thing with all that surrounds it." Mrs. Powers looked to the crowd and smiled. She could talk with her eyebrows alone. The loud clapping surprised me. I felt like a circus seal. "What else have you seen or learned that amazes you?" she asked. "Please give us examples." "It's endless," I said. "Abalones make shells harder than ceramics. An octopus squeezes through a hole 1/10 of its body width. Arctic fish can freeze solid, then spring back to life when they thaw because their organs are somehow protected. But it's the little stuff that gets me, the way that life scatters like dust in Puget Sound in the spring, that a cupful of water might contain thousands of living plants and animals, including baby barnacles and oysters the size of salt grains that already know enough to drop down during ebb tides so that they don't drift too far from their parents." "You speak so eloquently about sea life," she said once I finally stopped talking. "I'm just describing what's there and what I've read. When Rachel Carson accepted the National Book Award, she said, 'If there is poetry in my book about the sea, it is not because I deliberately put it there, but because no one could write truthfully about the sea and leave out poetry.'" I admit it. I was indulging myself. It was my first big audience. "What about that Japanese street sign you found near your house? What did you find out about that?" I smiled. "My Aunt Janet has a friend who was an exchange student in Japan, and her friend told me the post says Odyssey Drive. At least that's her translation. She also says Japan hasn't used that kind of street sign since the 60s. She held up her hand as if stopping traffic. "How about that earthquake? Why did it strike right below your bay, and what should we make of that? Or should we make anything of it? I think when the ocean spits interesting stuff up on the beach, it might be sending us postcards we don't know how to read yet," I said. "And when the earth shakes that violently but doesn't kill anyone, when its tantrum is so selective that it picks which classroom, chimney, and fountain to destroy, I think it's probably telling us something, but I don't know what." She smiled at the audience. "Is he a wise child or what?" Over murmurs that sounded like amens, she said, "Okay, Dr. O'Malley, now we're getting to the hard questions. Do you believe God is in all of this? Do you believe God is in all of us?" "Wow," I said, "if there is a God, I'd guess he's in nothing that lives or everything that lives. Why would he just be in us?" She bobbed her head thoughtfully at me, then at the audience. "Should I tell him God is a she?" She cut short the laughter. "You quoted from Rachel Carson earlier about looking for the meaning of life in the sea. Is that what you're doing?" I try not to ask myself impossible questions. I was winging it. I'd never held that thought or the one that came after it. We don't even understand everything that can go on in a drop of salt water, so it makes sense to me that we can't understand everything. I heard sighs, then applause. "You are amazing," she told me. Then to the crowd, "Isn't Miles O'Malley amazing?" She interrupted the applause to ask, "How do we know when we're moving forward? How should we measure progress?" I frowned, my mind empty. I'd never understood the way people use that word, but by this point, my goal was to not disappoint. Crabs move sideways. They don't worry about going forward or backward. I stood up, raised my forearms at right angles, and shuffled sideways with bent knees. I was good at crab impressions. The laughter was instantaneous. "Do you fear that we're killing the ocean?" she asked once I sat again, feeling ridiculous. "We could maybe ruin Puget Sound, and that would be horrible. And we could kill off lots of ocean species we already have. But the oceans are way bigger than us, and they'll be here long after we're gone. That's for sure.
7: 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The novel won the Pacific Northwest Bestseller Award. You can read more about the book and the author at jimlynchbooks.com. Thanks to Connie Furr for her always awesome reading, which requires no editing, and thanks to you for listening. Northwest Passages is a KSQM Studios production.

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They are located in Port Townsend, Brennan, Quilcene, Port Hadlock, and at the Laurel B. Johnson Community Center in Coyle. 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

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From the homicidal bitchin' that goes down in every kitchen to determine who will serve and who will eat. From the wells of disappointment where the

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Is KPTZ's public affairs program for Port Townsend civic issues and airs live each Thursday at 12:30 p.m. with a repeated broadcast Wednesday at 5:30 p.m. So stay tuned for Brewocracy Now, co-hosted by Port Townsend City Manager John Morrow. 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And this is KPTZ Port Townsend.

0: 12:30 on a Thursday here at KPTZ in beautiful Fort Worden on a lovely summer day, and time once again for Bureaucracy Now, your opportunity to talk about all things Port Townsend. I am your co-host, Taylor Clark. I'm here with my esteemed co-host, Port Townsend City Manager John Morrow.
1: Hi.
0: And we are joined today by Council Member Neil Nelson.
2: Hi, guys.
0: Hi. And Monica McHager.
3: Hi.
1: Also and council member.
0: Council member
1: it's
0: Monica McHager.
1: 20% of the city council sitting in this room.
3: Mm-hmm.
1: And is that right?
0: Right.
1: No, actually, I get that wrong. Sorry. A good portion.
0: Two-sevenths.
1: Two-sevenths. There
0: two
1: we go.
0: Two-sevenths. Gosh, so it's a little less than 20%.
1: Like, note to self, don't do math on the air. That was a complete fail.
0: I do math on the air all the time.
3: And
0: they are, huh?
3: It's my mic.
0: Oh, yes, it is.
3: Oh, okay. Sorry.
0: And
3: it's all about me.
0: Yeah. Did I mention the... Do you see the colored buttons here in front of you, Monica?
3: Absolutely. Right. Yes.
0: Don't push them.
3: Oh, no, I have to.
1: That's a dare.
3: I'm so sorry.
0: We've just had them installed here on the board, and they're to deal with a failure mode we have.
1: Oh.
0: But for some reason, they are colored, and I find it... I really want to

0: not only makes policy decisions, sits in chairs almost every Monday, sits on advisory committees and all sorts of stuff, but also interfaces with the the state level of the Association of Washington Cities
1: and learns how to do a better strives to do a better job,
0: strives to learn more, upskill. But also, I think I'm just going to guess some of you folks have been on council for a little while. Also, gives our ideas to others. I mean, there's a sharing here. Maybe we can speak to as well. It's a place to learn, but also a place to share.
1: So this was the Association of Washington Cities
0: annual conference.
1: Annual conference, yeah. In Spokane, Washington.
0: Interesting that Taylor knows where it was. So
2: I saw him there.
1: I was the designated driver.
0: Oh boy. I would love to hear, I mean, we didn't structure this as we don't with any conversation here, but I wasn't there. I usually go to these myself, but I've heard some updates from council. But, you know, Neil and Monica were there interfacing with your colleagues across the state. Paint the picture of what happened and maybe some of what you took away from the conference.
2: Okay, I'll start. I made notes because it was 4 days. And so I just did some highlights because there was a lot of conversations and a lot of things going on. Here's my first page. There were over 600 leaders from across Washington State, largest attendance of AWC yearly conference. So what this meant was that there were so many conversations the council members could have with other council members, with staff. There was a lot of staff that attended from cities on all kinds of topics that affect every city, and we're dealing with cities of all sizes and shapes. And that was pretty wonderful, the conversations that happened in between seminars and being fed and speakers. That was my first big takeaway, is what I learned, what I could share. And there aren't many places in the world after 7 years being on council that there are people that I can talk to so freely and have so much information packing about governing policies, budgets for cities, which is what all of our council job is.
0: I love that. And I guess, Neil, I'd love your just open reflections, but I know there's something I think you said to me a while ago about interfacing with political diversity at some of these conferences. And I wonder if you could weave that into your general reflections, because I think it's pretty profound, some of the things you've been part of and experienced with very different opinions on the political spectrum.
3: So I think that I was lucky enough. This is my second time to go. And so I was blessed with the opportunity going in, knowing a little bit about what to expect, which is that exactly political diversity, and that we can have conversations with anybody and not know what side of the fence they're coming down on regardless. And we're there to solve problems, learn problems, or learn solutions from each other. And I just find that fascinating. And I also find it fascinating that we can get a group of people together and you hear solutions, unexpected solutions from across the board that you would never get without a group of like-minded people. And I think the whole thing that fascinates me the most is that we have such an innate fear of government in general, and yet local politics is not the same as national politics. And really, when you're sitting in a group of like Monica said, there's 600 leaders there across the room, and generally I didn't know who was from where or anything, and we're just sitting there working through problems and hearing how other communities solve their problems. My eyes opened to so many things. Absolutely fascinating experience, and really, to me, is what local government is about.
1: Mm.
2: Cool.
1: Neil, can you you talked about the conversations you have. Can you relate to us maybe one conversation you had that you found particularly interesting or meaningful? Am I putting you on the spot too much? Shall I ask Monica the question first?
3: Start with Monica. Yeah.
2: It's one of my notes. It isn't a conversation with another council member, though those were lovely and amazing. But my nugget I took away was from the keynote speaker. His name was Doug Griffiths. And he was charming and funny and smart. And he has written a book called Believe It or

0: not? 13 ways to kill your community. There were many things he spoke on. I could go on and on it. He talked for well over an hour. But the nugget I walked away from what he shared with me is something I've been struggling with, particularly the last couple years on council, is our community here, who is willing to come and speak, even if it's that they don't want us doing what we are doing. They want us to go a different way. It can get contentious, and I haven't been able to crack the nut on with my personal conversations. If they reach out and we have a cup of coffee or after our council meeting talking to them, how to get us to work together. And what I walked away with from him, he was amazing speaking about it, was that when you have a community group or person, and they are speaking on why they want the city to do what they want the city to do isn't doable. Their idea isn't doable. And when I'm speaking to them about the facts of running the city and what stops us from going down the road they want, that's not going to work. He convinced me that's not going to work. What has to happen is we have to work together well. It's only going to happen if both sides, my side and the community side on any issue, start building trust together so that we can listen to each other and realize we got to move forward together and come up with concessions and compromises, but something that we can all move forward on for the city to do. And that was a good nugget for me to have. I've been thinking about it since we got back, I guess over a week ago. I don't have the answer yet for myself, but I realized my approach was always giving facts, and it didn't work. And now I believe I know why it didn't. And now my job is to figure out what my conversation is going to be to help start that building of trust.
1: Hmm. Wow. That is actually that's a good nugget.
2: That's a great nugget.
1: Facts, because it's easy from the outside to say, well, we ought to do this. And then city council says, you know, we can't for like these five good reasons.
2: Yeah.
1: But if I don't trust city council, I'm not going to believe the answer.
2: Sure. I wasn't there at this conference, but I've heard Doug speak before and was equally moved. I think he might have added some new, you know, sort of new points to his overall presentation, which is great. And I'll just wade in and say it's really challenging because I agree. I agree with the premise that you need to build trust and have dialogue and actually be listening as much as you're talking, or probably a lot more so. Maybe being open to changing your own perspectives. I see that happen at council quite a lot where you're like, oh, I didn't know that thing, and or where you were coming from. Okay, I'm going to shift my position a bit. That's like quite courageous and quite vulnerable and it's, I would say, leadership.
0: I agree. We do that on council. Then that's why we can build something to vote on.
2: And doing that void of, and this is where I'm not making a pitch for like staff advice, but like doing that outside of the realm of facts is problematic because it's not just about, you know, what people feel or being heard. I guess I would you know, without seeing or hearing the presentation, say that there's some role of like, well, let's at least agree on a common set of information, you know, so that we're not speaking past each other because we think that the reality is 180 degrees different. Mm-hmm. And so I don't know if he spoke to that or if you have thoughts about that, but is there a blend of the two? Or really fundamentally, if you don't have the trust, it doesn't matter what the facts are. I'm hearing from you. No one's going to hear them.
0: Right. Mm.
2: So maybe you build the trust and then you get into, well, let's actually get some data out here. Can we agree that, it looks irrefutably like our streets are in bad shape. So, you know, can we agree that we want to do something about it, for instance, you know?
0: I agree with you. It's starting with the build the trust. And so the conversation needs to be different for me than just listening and hearing what someone might want or a community group might want that has reached out to me and we're meeting. That's the time for me to just take notes and to listen and start about getting a trust built between us so that I can bring in the information I think is important, because I think it stops their idea or where they want to go from happening, because we can't do it. And these are the reasons why we can't do it.
2: Yeah.
0: And it has to be a different approach. And I'm hoping it works, because we're a small community. We're not state or federal level, and we're neighbors, and we should be working together.
1: So you think we have the opportunity to build that trust?
0: Yes.
1: Yeah.
2: I
1: know Neil has often been involved in just, you're all about the dialogue and with community members. You always seem to be involved in that.
3: I think one of the most important things is really getting to what is the crux of the proper information or the right information. Accurate information is the term that I should use. I think that we all get so wrapped up in our own kind of opinions that it's real easy to not listen. And we've prejudged and we've preformed and we go down a road without hearing. And that's one of the things that that this conference did for me both last time and this time, is sitting and listening to other people and realizing that I don't have all of the facts and that there are many more facts that really change how I view things. And guys, my biggest change this time in the last few months has been this subject with AI, which I don't want to get into deeply here, but I went from thinking, oh, typical stuff, AI is going to take jobs and it's destroying our water and energy consumption is going to destroy the grid. And I have found that basically none of that is true, that it actually really has a place as a tool to save us time and money and do things for us and actually increase jobs. And it's just, and how I got there was just fascinating in my own little brain, because I'm like, wow, I just watched myself changing my mind. Things on the energy structure, the energy infrastructure, and there's so much more to know out there than we know. And we get locked into it. And I see it on social media, and I see it in the news. And I really, even at the local level, it's very disappointing to me that we're so trapped into it's a disinformation or a one-sided information. That's what, if we could get around that and we could listen to each other, and if we could have more of these settings with like-minded people getting together to solve problems and hear, wow.
0: So Neil focused on AI at this seminar. So we'd all get together, people from other cities.
1: There were some seminars specifically about AI.
0: Right. Yeah. And we'd have our programs up and say, what are you going to be doing today? What are you going to be doing? So he was real focused on that, and there were lots of different ones, which I was curious about. But I realized my time could be spent better by choosing other seminars, because I knew I was going to be hanging with him when we time to feed us or afterwards, sitting at the steps at Spokane along the river and talking about what we learned that day. So he really did a deep dive, and there were, I don't know, there must have been half a dozen over 4 days seminars for 2 hours apiece, just focused on different ways of using AI for local governments.
3: Yeah, and it's just an incredible amount of information there at that. And, you know, not to focus on AI, really. I don't want to do that because I learned so much other stuff. Advocacy in lobbying our state legislature, the energy infrastructure, the utilizing some of council issues, some of the way that we work in council that I didn't know, public record stuff. My God, there was just a wealth of information that you cannot get anywhere else and is so critical to what we do at city council that you just don't get. And I feel pretty blessed that the city was able to send me twice and let me learn this stuff, because it's so valuable to the job that I'm trying to do at the city level.
2: If I were Deanna Dawson, their CEO of AWC, I'd be like, can I grab that quote and put it on everything we make? Also to note, I believe Mayor Amy Howard and Deputy Mayor Owen Rowe were also in attendance. Mm-hmm. So, you know, this is, it kind of cycles through. I think it depends on availability and, you know, who's able to go. But it's something that the city does, you know, it's important for us to be engaging at the state level with colleagues. There's something both.
1: Well, that's an interesting point about the state level stuff is so often what the city does or can do is limited, dictated, guided by what's being done at the state level.
2: Yeah.
1: But cities work together through Association of Washington Cities in order to lobby the legislature to get things done.
2: Yeah, I mean, right? Typically every legislative session, not only do we work directly with our, you know, state delegation, who mm-hmm. are great, shout out if you're listening, because they're all amazing, they've all been on the show, but also we generally adopt, city council generally adopts the priorities of AWC, because mm-hmm. they're pretty universally applicable to, and general enough that they apply to all 281 cities. And so there's a legislative committee of AWC, mm-hmm. and then, you know, the city council here says, yes, those things matter to us.
1: So then the cities across the state are speaking
2: one voice.
1: With one voice.
2: Yeah, that's right.
1: And now Amy is on the she's on the AWC board to some extent.
2: She's on the board. That's right. She's on the board, too. So she has a governance role within that organization. Mm-hmm. Kind of awkwardly, maybe. I think next year I'll also join the board, because I'm also on the Washington City County Management Association. Mm. And the incoming president becomes part of the AWC board. So, you know, AWC is not going away from me either. And so, yeah, I think she plays a role, not just, you know, convening and, you know, adding to what this council wants to do with AWC priorities, but also at the state level, making those decisions, which is pretty cool. I forget how many board members there are, but
0: I think nine.
2: Yeah, that's nine board members. And let's remember there's 281 cities, and Port Townsend has a seat at that table. It's pretty cool.
1: Which is great.
0: Yeah. She's starting her third term.
2: That's right.
1: If you are just joining us, you're listening to Bureaucracy Now! Here on KPTZ. And I'm Taylor Clark. I'm here with Port Townsend City Manager John Morrow. And our guests today are Council Member Monica McHager and Neil Nelson. And they have just returned from the Association for Washington City's convention in Spokane.
2: Now, Taylor... This, can we turn the table on you? Because you just by chance, can I out that there was another participant?
1: When I say I was the designated driver, I have a car that is capable of crossing the state. And Monica is not in possession of a car that is capable of crossing the state. So I was her driver across the state, and then on the way back across the state via the scenic route over Chinook Pass.
2: Very nice.
1: Stevens Canyon.
2: So you're a quick study, and you've been around the municipal fringes.
1: I find this fascinating. Yeah.
2: Yeah. So what were your? Can I ask what your observations were? What were some of the things that really stuck with you after the conference?
1: Well, there was one. I believe that my entree to the conference didn't allow me to attend everything. I was mostly.
0: Well, it actually did.
1: Yeah, and I didn't find that out until too late. There was one in particular that I did not get to attend that I wish I had been able to go to. There was a. But it's just fascinating that this is important enough that they cover this, which is how to avoid ethical violations. Mm-hmm. That the idea that there is sort of there are some best practices for what can we do, and that's the one that I wish I had learned more about, because I know that the threat of being put under an ethics complaint. Must weigh heavily on city council members because we've had a few, and so it'd be good to know how to avoid that, how to make yourself proof to them, at least to avoid problems. So that I found that one was interesting, and then I think
2: can I just jump in and just say, and this is not necessarily defense of city council, but. It's pretty low a threshold when I look at our community and others for you to file a complaint,
1: right?
2: Which I think is good. I mean, I think I shouldn't opine about this too much, but I think there should be a low barrier to, like, we think something's going on. But as far as I know, in the history of Port Townsend, there hasn't been one that was actually confirmed.
1: We have not had a
2: so while you might be filing, there's not. Yeah. So just, I mean, of course, that can change if somebody does something wrong. But I just want to make sure the listening public understands that just because you're filing something and there's a lot of news about it,
1: doesn't ultimately mean that there has been a violation.
2: Yeah. Ultimately, at the end of the day, you should be saying, well, did a violation occur? Mm-hmm. And to my knowledge, since I've been here the last 6 years, including a file of against me, the same sort of thing, not one of them was validated, including. Yeah. Last week, where they were also thrown out. So just, you know, we have a sort of third-party independent process.
1: Right.
2: If you're going to walk away with anything from this little, you know, tutorial, it's like low threshold to raise a concern, but it has to be validated by this independent ethics officer, and then it's a real thing.
1: But the idea that as a city council person, what sorts of things should I avoid doing in order to, in order to not, violate the ethical
2: Yeah.
1: Statutes.
2: I don't mean to stop your train, too. Right. There's so many of these things of the same ilk, like public records law or open public meetings law. I mean, there are these state laws which for good reason exist.
1: Good reason. Yeah.
2: To protect transparency, make sure that government operates fully in public view.
0: Good. You got to what I wanted the people to hear is there isn't anything wrong with the ability to do these public records requests.
2: Yeah.
0: This is a democracy.
2: Yeah, exactly. You have access to information, every email, every meeting. I mean, they're all open to the public. So those things exist for very good reasons, which is like, you know, representative democracy functioning. However, it does require a lot of rules, a lot of things that the casual observer might. I was on a meeting today where this came up and it was like, well, how many commissioners are here and is this too many? And, you know, it's good people are thinking about this because the rules are meant to protect against, you know, doing things wrong.
1: Yeah.
2: But there's a lot to remember. So those things come up at conferences like this, because if you just got elected to city council, you might not be a public records expert, but you're going to have to follow the state rules on them. So there's just a whole pile of those kinds of things that council members need to know, which is it's a big load.
1: I was also struck, John, by being at this convention and that by and large, these are people who are have run for public office in a area which is not particularly, they're not getting rich doing this. Our city is no different than a number of others. These are citizen legislators. These are people who have stepped up and put their hand up and said that they will participate. Mm-hmm. And so I saw a lot of really people who care.
2: Yeah.
0: Yeah. And a lot of people who really are enthusiastic.
1: Yeah. Yeah. And that was kind of exciting, you know, that and to Neil's point about, the sort of the political spectrum is nobody's walking around with red and blue badges on. And there isn't, you know, some of the I don't particularly like to get involved in discussion of national politics. It's just it can be divisive. I didn't hear divisive conversation. Mm-hmm. I heard people cooperatively looking at what can we do to make our community better.
2: Yeah. I mean, wasn't
1: that was exciting.
2: Wasn't the theme of the conference Washington United?
0: Yeah, and Neil spoke to it.
2: Yeah.
0: When you start talking to other council members, it doesn't really matter what their personal political affiliation is. What we were all got excited about was the job we offered to do, got elected by our individual communities, and now we had an opportunity to talk to other people about the issues we're dealing with, and they could answer back. And it doesn't matter about the political affiliations at that time. It matters about the ideas we're all learning from our different staffs, from different communities, and what we can share with the other people in our club, for a better word, that we don't get many opportunities to get real good information like this about what did you do on an infrastructure, like emergency. I had a conversation with someone who their city was the same as ours. We really have one road out. So if it isn't a huge poo-poo emergency where we need to get off of the Quimper Peninsula and off of the Olympic Peninsula, you know, what are some of the things we can talk about and bring to the table of our personal county emergency managements, all these advisory boards we sit on, Neil and I and the other five people sit on. We all represent the city on different things. And so it was really interesting with this tiny little city off the I-5 corridor, but kind of still rural and not real close, and how they'd get their small amount of people out when they only had one road, which blocks them as much as a city our size with 11,000 people and one road.
1: Hey, just quickly, at the end of the conference, Monica, you were asked to attend a reception for Wasali. Can you tell us a little bit about what Wasali is and why you were there and what
0: sure.
1: They were. You got time.
0: I know. I got 4 minutes. That's a lot of time on Radioland. Wasali, I can't remember the acronym. We're in our third year. It is a program AWC brainstormed, generated, and I was in the first cohort, they're called group. It was 55 city council members. It was a big responsibility and give from us. We had 6 different full day meetings to attend over a period of 5 months. And what was focused on with us was public engagement, how to reach your community, how to talk to your community, what are the problems that come up, what are you all dealing with, what are some solutions. It was a wonderful program. We bonded. We learned a lot. We had homework. We had to do a project, and I'll come back and do a project. So this year is the third Washington Wasali cohort.
2: What is Wasali?
4: I think it's Washington Collaborative Elected Leaders Institute.
0: Thank you.
4: Yeah, I think that's what
0: that's
4: it's
0: what it is
4: for. Yeah,
1: that helps.
0: Yeah.
4: Okay, sure.
0: So it was an evening reception that was starting off cohort three,
1: kicking off their this new group that's going to go through this program together.
4: It's so cool. I mean, I wasn't there, obviously. I'm not elected. But hearing from you and your colleagues that you're giving, you know, this isn't like 101 public records and some of the stuff we were talking about before. It's really like the next stage of how do you, from what I understand, how do you get the most out of community engagement?
0: Exactly.
4: How do you get creative around policymaking? How do we change how we relate with our community and kind of up our game in representative democracy? It's a really cool initiative that AWC's done.
0: Yeah.
4: And you get to spend that time with other cities and reps who have, you know, applied to be in this and were selected like you were to go through this crazy program.
0: It's a great program. So it was real exciting meeting new people. The fun thing was I felt like I was with the group I was with. My cohort one. You go in very enthusiastic. It was at an odd time. The conference ended on a Friday at noon, and this reception was at 5:30. But we stayed. Amy asked, and we stayed, and you did have a pass, so you came with. And they really appreciated.
1: I want to be clear that while I'm the designated driver, we did walk to this event.
0: Yes, we did.
1: And back.
0: Through their lovely park, Spokane Park.
1: Oh, right there at the Spokane Falls.
0: Yeah, walked down to the falls.
1: Very cool.
0: Is where the restaurant was down there. And it was just really wonderful to see it successful because I was in the first group, so we didn't even know if there was going to be a second group.
4: Yeah.
0: I think
1: and
0: it was grant money that we got to all go on that AWC received, and now they're funding it.
4: Yeah.
0: So, it's off and running, and it's a wonderful addition, I think.
4: All sorts of, I mean, we tapped into AI and some of the, you know, basics and the Wasali program, but there's just, I mean, this
1: trust
4: is
1: communication.
4: Trust communication, but I mean, I'm sure the issues of housing and transportation and HR, and I mean, just like everything about how a city works.
0: I don't
4: works.
0: Have the time on housing.
4: Yeah. Housing.
0: That was what I did, the mobile tour
4: of
0: Spokane.
4: Yeah.
0: So you'll have to, all of you will have to listen. I'll do it sometime at council when we're talking housing. I learned so much.
4: I just love how that is. You don't have to go to this conference. No one's making you.
0: Right.
4: No one's making you do the Wasili program. You're doing it to go out and get information, perspectives to bring back home here. Pretty commendable. And I think, you know, hey, if you're a listening public or hearing this, next time you see one of your council members,
0: ask me about the mobile tour.
4: Yeah, ask questions.
3: You know, I think that's a real important part of this is that when you look across that room of 600 plus people, almost everybody there is volunteer, essentially a volunteer.
4: Yeah.
3: And then one other quick point is you guys talked about the advocacy thing and AWC representing all 281 cities in multiple subjects. Mm-hmm. The very fact that a single group can represent all cities across this state collectively tells you how much more alike we are than we are different.
1: Yeah.
0: Yep.
1: So, really good point, Neil.
4: It's a good way to end, right?
0: Good ending.
4: That's a mic drop.
0: Well done, Neil.
4: Yeah. Four mics down.
1: Thank you. All right. So you've been listening to Bureaucracy Now! On KPTZ. I'm Taylor Clark. I'm here with John Morrow. Thanks so much to Councilmember Neil Nelson and Councilmember Monica McKager for joining us.
4: And next week, we will have Mayor Amy Howard join us.
1: Okay.
4: So look forward to that.
1: Great.
5: 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Book Lovers Cafe is a program of author interviews and book reviews from around the sound and beyond, with a local perspective. And I'm your host, Chris Wilson. Today, I'm so excited to have right here in the studio our very own Poet Laureate for 2026 and 27, Rufina Garay. Welcome, Rufina.
6: Thank you so much, Chris. It's quite an honor to be with you and to have a chance to share poetry and outlooks on poetry.
5: Yes. You know, when I looked at your bio, I was kind of overwhelmed because you are one busy person and have had an incredible life in your short life. So right now, you're Poet Laureate, but you're also described as a rebellious foodie chef from My Saucy Life. If you want to look for Rufina online, My Saucy Life.
7: Well, actually, it's Recipes with Rufina.
5: Yes, Recipes with Rufina. You are an artist. You're a community facilitator. You're interested in social justice. And my goodness gracious, you're an agricultural lawyer, among other practices. But that's something that kind of ties in with the food and the land, which is what you're all about, right?
7: Yeah, and I would say that I've represented farmers. Agrarian attorney would be a little bit more specialized.
5: Okay. All right.
7: Yeah.
5: Okay. We don't need to be exact. But anyway, so exciting. So I want to really focus today on your role as Poet Laureate and what you think about it. And you sent me a poem, not that you wrote, that kind of explained your philosophy. And so I'm going to ask you to read that.
7: Yes.
5: Poem by
7: Robert Sutton. Yeah, I actually really love this poem, the book it comes from. A friend of mine who is someone who has just supported my poetry, invited me to make pasta with her family and read poetry, offered me this original chapbook from Robert Sund, who happens to be a Pacific Northwest poet and was Poet Laureate a long time ago. It's such a beautiful poem, and I'll just read it. The title of the poem is Set It Down Carefully. I am the one that is being leaned on. Something is expected. Something that goes through me like something that goes through a tunnel and out into a field that contains the whole world. My muse tells me, set it down carefully. In the young green grass.
5: So how does this poem fit in with your philosophy of being the Poet Laureate?
7: Yes. Well, one, I actually didn't know much about Robert Sund until I read about him after receiving this chapbook. And I'll tell you that he is very careful in the way that he writes poems. The poem itself, I would say, is a little bit like a pomegranate arrow, in that it is small, tiny, and flavor-packed, and it's juicy. So when you read the first line, I am the one that is being, right? Often a friend of mine pointed this out when we read it together. Usually I am the one whom, you know, and something else that follows. But the emphasis on being at the end of that line really speaks to something that he is calling into our minds around existence and being. Right, that is central to what poetry does for us. It helps us look at who we are, where we are in the world in a particular moment, and the enjambment between that first line and the second line helps us reflect on our connectedness to each other, our relationship to each other. And that is also a poem about poetry itself. When you see that he's talking about the tunnel, I feel similarly that words come to me and through me for a purpose. And I'm not always sure what it is or why I'm writing what I'm writing about, but there's something about the poet that is sort of a keen observer of something. And it could be anything. And sometimes it's surprising, right? It would be a surprise to find yourself, let's say, driving through a tunnel and then ending up at a field.
5: So you're a conduit and the words are coming out and you want your poetry to be inclusive.
7: Yes, that for everyone, there is a way to be in relationship with your Poet Laureate, for example, that will hopefully tell you something that inspires something in you to come out into the world more. With your own expression of self. And the last few lines, my muse tells me, set it down carefully. Sometimes I see this whole poem as sometimes we have to set something down to liberate ourselves from something, and we need to set it down carefully so that we don't disrupt too many things or whatever it is. And when we do that with intentionality, that's a gift to another person. It also, to me, means the poet has an obligation to set down in words, or the artist has an obligation to set down in paints what it is that is coming through them. And mm-hmm. and that is for the young green grass generations to come.
8: Okay. So you've also called yourself a homegrown poet.
7: Mm-hmm.
8: So what exactly do you mean by that? Is this that you have come into poetry here in this land, in this Pacific Northwest?
7: Yes. I did not write poetry for myself other than for classroom projects in grade school. I did study a lot of poetry as an English literature and Russian language and literature major, double major in college. But I never thought of myself as a poet. And in fact, in the beginning, words were coming to me on a drive, and it was post George Floyd's murder, and there was a lot of anti-Asian violence, and poetry became a way of channeling the energy of overwhelm and upset around racial justice issues into something that could help us see through empathy what was happening. And that's where I began writing.
8: Mm-hmm.
7: Never felt the obligation to share. And then I ended up befriending and mentoring a young high school student who happened to be from the Haida and Chippewa tribe who wanted to be a public speaker. And she said she wanted to read poetry.
8: Oh, that's wonderful. Yeah.
7: And as a result of that, I curated and created poetry events where she could speak her poetry.
8: Okay.
7: So I felt like it was really important.
8: Well, this kind of leads into your collective, mm-hmm. Shattering Glass.
7: Yes.
8: And I must say, I remember when I first heard about this, I thought about shattering the glass ceiling for women.
7: Yes.
8: But it has nothing to do with that.
7: Oh, it does.
8: Oh, good.
7: Like any poet, I like to play with words.
8: Right.
7: And so the first event was largely women, and mm-hmm. then one young rapper who was a BIPOC person at the high school who was mm-hmm. really mentoring a lot of students at that time. And so it was a nice group of underrepresented voices. And the first reading was actually in the parking lot of the Key City Theater. Mm-hmm. The second year, we made it inside the theater and
8: terrific.
7: We're on the stage. But shattering glass has a few meanings. One is the glass ceiling. And then the second meaning is actually from the Jewish tradition at weddings, where even in moments of great joy, one must shatter the glass. And you crunch the glass to remember that there will be hard times. There are hard times simultaneously going on in the world, even in your highest moments of joy. So it's a good balance to kind of have that empathy for others in any moment.
8: So one of the things you're doing as Poet Laureate is fostering this group and also being a participant with this group. Does the membership change?
7: Yes.
8: And where should people look for these events?
7: Yes. I try to do them annually. We only took one pause because it began with Soundcheck mm-hmm. and has grown up with Soundcheck. So when Soundcheck took a pause, as it moved from being organized by a handful of people in PT Main Street to the city itself, there was a year gap. So that was the year we took off, which was also fine. It gave us time to kind of develop more ideas and to focus more on what we were trying to amplify in terms of voices and themes.
8: I thought that this year, and the timing I think was really good in the winter time when there's not as much going mm-hmm. on, it was a wonderful week or days of activities, and I was able to hear the members of Shattering Glass
7: read
8: their poems. It was very special. And it also involved you and your cooking and your passion about food. So how did that work on, was it Pi Day? Was it?
7: No, it wasn't Pi Day, but I did read a poem that I had written on Pi Day
8: uh-huh.
7: in 2025, and I had written it specifically for the Get Lit Festival Pi and Whiskey event.
8: Mm-hmm.
7: So I had a prompt. There's like important themes in that Quantum Pi poem that are relevant for the political divide of our time and the absence of rule of law. And because I'm a lawyer, that was of interest to me. And the pies were baked by another poet and myself. And it is part of this gifting idea. Poetry is a gift every time. It's a gift that's mutual, meaning that you should sit and listen to my poem. Helps me understand my poem more. And that you should receive it and find something in it for yourself is also a gift. So the pie is just the pie social. So it goes with the poem, and I couldn't think of reading the poem and not offering pie. It just goes together.
8: Some fabulous pies. So you like to involve food with your readings and your events. And also, you're on the food co-op board, and you've been a guest chef for the co-op. Maybe, you know, you're a little involved in other things right now, but I, you know, I just want to bring that out about you. And also art, art, meditation, and movement. Talk about how that informs your poetry.
7: Sure. Actually, with each one of these larger sound check events where we might have six poets reading together as a collective and focused on a theme, I will often begin the whole event with either some breathing or some meditative movement called Qigong. I'm a certified instructor of Qigong. And poetry and Qigong are all about the breath. So where the pauses land are some of the most important places for reflection. And it's quite lovely to be able to integrate all of it together. When it comes to the food part of it, one of the things that doesn't happen sometimes, especially when you're focused on social justice and environmental justice issues, the audience doesn't have time to integrate and metabolize the works because they can be very dense. And so having the opportunity to share a meal or have pie, any of those things gives people time to talk about the poetry, what moved them, to ask questions about what certain references meant. And so I've just found that there's deeper engagement and better bonding. And then I also find that people who are writing will come up to me and tell me that they're poets also. And so it expands the poetry circle and community, which I love.
8: Mm-hmm. Well, the poetry circle in this town is very strong.
7: Mm-hmm.
8: You know, we have frequent readings, and I look for opportunities to interview poets on this show, Book Lovers Cafe. And so it's become more important to me as the years go on here, and reading poetry is as well. I just want to tell everybody that we are talking to Rafina Garai, and she is the Port Townsend Poet Laureate for 2026 and 2027. And we've been talking to her about her life and her many interests. And now I'd like to go on and have her share some of her poetry. So, Rafina, where should we begin? Where would you like to start?
7: Sure. One of the things you had mentioned was just mentioning the Memorial Field poem that I painted up there. And I just want to give a shout out to Alex, who is the visionary for the Memorial Field Community Art Project. And I'll just read the poem.
8: Yes.
7: It's called Origin. Endured pain. Endured painfully. Endured pain fully. So this is a poem that I wrote in a workshop at Centrum. And when we talk about being homegrown, while the landscape of the peninsula kind of inspired my writing, it was really finding community through the Centrum workshops that helped me continue to persist in writing poetry, even if it didn't make sense as to why I was writing poetry. And Tess Gallagher became a mentor for me, Gary Copeland Lilly also. And they offered a workshop which was about Satori writing, where the turn in revelation comes within the poem in a very short space. And I think this is sort of the distillation of life and really fits in with the alchemy of what poetry can do. And I wrote this poem during the pandemic. And what I could see in the room when people heard it was, this is what has happened. We're just about through the full pandemic.
8: Can you read this poem again?
7: Sure.
8: For us?
7: Origin. Endured pain. Endured painfully. Endured pain fully.
8: Thank you. I think that just in just those words and the way you read them, I think that it carries a lot of meaning. And I love the Memorial Field fence. You know, what a gift to
7: her. Oh, yeah, it's gorgeous.
8: It's not going to last very long, but, you know, things like this are ephemeral. So
7: that's right.
8: So we talked also about the Earth Day poem.
7: Right.
8: Which I think you brought with you.
7: Right? I did. And I do have sort of a body of poetry that is a little bit about storytelling, and sometimes storytelling about hard things and how to make it through hard things. This poem in particular has that reference to nature, and I like science. I used to be a biotech attorney, and the Earth has a relationship with the sun and moon that a lot of people are aware of in terms of eclipses and things like that. But this poem focuses on the gravitational pull, that influence of those celestial bodies on the Earth. And it also is in memoriam to the Iranian girls who were struck down by missiles, the U.S. and Israeli missiles, and their lost childhood. And it begins with an epigraph from a folktale about kindness and justice. And this is the quote. "The moon smiled gently. Few mortals approach me with such humility. You may take this beam of light, but guard it well. For envy follows beauty as shadow follows the sun." And I'll read the poem to you and then maybe give you a little bit of information about what the poem is. "On Earth Day, consider the blood-red moon. Mother Earth had two daughters, fiery sun and quiet moon. King tides teem, twirl like petticoats, beckoning a blood-red moon. Gravitational pulls, girls tug of war, sky sleeves near ruin. Sun's plasma collides, protons fusion, come to a head moon. Graves' gravity on mother's axis, wobbled, quaking swoon, witnessed man's umbra, butterflies, bees dead, world of dread moon. Dirty water, devil's take, lost lakes crying, unseen loon. Two wounds, public lands, natives lost, ritual ash spread moon. Every 100,000 years, elliptic path at noon. Changed eccentricity, transformative, newlywed moon. Filtered sunlight, fields ripe with honeyed blankets, blossoms strewn. Curved earth shadow shows truth like pond glass. Room's mirror, bed moon. Moonflower moths fly, pollen lit silvered petals, night's boon. Magic meaning in hearts, earth aligned with a sun-fed moon. The dish has run away with the sly spoon. Will trees be left? Root yourself in faith. Plant carrots in the waning, said moon. Earthen vessel, Rafina, returning a poet's rune. Attuned spirits turn tides, shift a moment's watershed moon." So this poem is actually a guzzle, and I had never written one before. And one of the beautiful things about being poet laureate is to challenge oneself with writing new kinds of poetry. And so for the inaugural poem, I wrote an Ars Poetica poem for the first time. And in this case, a friend who is a poet who read at the soundcheck event that you went to, she said, "Let's write guzzles." And, you know, she's a fabulous poet who has a certain level of precision that I don't have. And she taught me about this Arabic form that became popular in Persia. And it focuses and turns in particular on the word moon. Mm-hmm. So you pick a word that you're going to turn on or revolve around a phrase. And then the special part of it is that the word right before that revolution point rhymes from couplet to couplet. And I made the added mistake of rhyming like an American couplet or an English couplet. So it rhymes a little bit more than others. And it was fun to do. It was hard to do. But I like to try to inhabit these other ways of cultural expression without appropriating them, and find in that the humility of recognizing that hard things are being done in other places with a lot of eloquence. And so it's a beautiful thing to experience writing in that way, and then to complete in time, because one of my rules that I set up for myself in 2026 was to write bespoke poems for the civic dedications I'm invited to. And then I've been writing bespoke poems for places I love. Mm-hmm. And I wrote a bespoke poem for the opening of the farmers market, and then for Finn River, because Finn River was where I first read publicly my poems. And they've done such great work around Earth Day and really bringing people into understanding and awareness around our obligations as one of many species on the earth. Mm-hmm. And so references in here are somewhat related to even my conversations with Kisti Kissler, who is a poet friend of mine. We exchange poems from time to time. Her favorite bird is the loon. Mm-hmm. And the loon also has different meanings in different cultures. And in indigenous cultures, it has a certain meaning. Devil's take on Lost Lake. Lost Lake is actually a place in Washington where the habitat is being harmed by the phosphorus that's being released by people. So there are references in this poem that are deep, and the poem is in the library currently, but it won't be by the time this airs.
8: By in the library, do you mean on a bulletin board or on, do you have a space in the Port Townsend Library for your poems?
7: The library has been so gracious. They have a beautiful wooden case that must have been made for the library.
8: We know about that.
7: You know the case?
8: Yes,
7: it has
8: we do.
7: A fountain pen for like.
8: Yes, we do know that.
7: It's gorgeous. So my poem is up there with the end notes about all the references, because even the numbers have scientific meaning.
8: Right. Well, that's beautiful. So people can look for it there or ask at the desk if it's gone and see. I also want to have the opportunity for you to read Sister River, which I think goes a little bit with this poem, this Earth Day poem. It's really a poem of place, and I think people will relate to it.
7: It is. And I wrote this after having lived out in the wild along the Dungeness River and traveled and also lived along the Elwha River, having been inspired by the movie Return of the River. Jessica Plum is a local film producer and co-produced that film, and I was so moved by it that I felt like I needed to go live by it for a while with my family, and we did. And I wrote this for the birthday of a friend as a gift. So kind of going back to that gift economy, this is a good example of that. Sister River, a bespoke poem upon the celebration of your birth. Let us walk together along this path, not of least resistance, but of worn, grooved lines. Edges of concrete battered by loud-voiced winds, from howling bellows of discontent, threatened identity. Ripping through the atmosphere on a sailor's hard day on the Straits of Juan de Fuca. Elwha's mouth speaks holy rebuttal only in our silence. Let us set aside today any thought that the other is all too much. Amble with me, sacred sister. See each other. Hold space for the truth of one's life. Work of evolution to see the other side. The rolling hill, that jagged mountain's edge of care, worry, love, and community. Today, recognize it is enough to simply walk, without regard to when, where, or how we will get from here to there, because the effort is enough. We have moved in mind, heart, and soul from there to here, in the presence of the present that is you.
8: Reading your poetry, I've noticed that you do write about the natural world, but you are also not afraid to face the tough current events that we're living through.
7: Yes.
8: And it's almost like finding a place of comfort when things are just so desperate and so hard. You use mythology from other countries, and that maybe that's from your studies in college, but also your interest in your various ethnicities. Mm-hmm. Can you tell us about your multi-ethnicity?
7: Sure, yes. I am Filipino, Chinese, and Spanish or Basque. Mm-hmm. And I relate very much to the storytelling component of Filipino ways of being in community. Mm-hmm. And I find that it makes for poems that are sometimes more accessible.
8: It does. Right. And you also have musical quotes
7: Yes,
8: it's true. From popular songs, or you know, maybe not so popular songs, but but recognizable musical quotes, literature. You said you call your poetry dense, but I think that it is also very accessible on a variety of levels.
7: Thank you.
8: So, any place or that people can find you, where would they look for you in the months ahead, Rufina?
7: Yes, they can find me for sure. I'm trying to remember where my next reading is. I'll have a few. In June, I'll be further out on the coast talking about poetic process with a group, and I believe I'll be in Port Angeles. And it might be in Field Hall. I'm not sure.
8: It's okay, because this interview will go on past that.
7: Oh, but, that's right.
8: So we will look for you. You know, the Main Street will talk about it, the city, the library.
7: The Creative Arts District.
8: Yes, page. Whenever there's a community event, you might likely be there writing a very special poem for that event.
7: That's right. Any city dedication that I'm invited to, I will.
8: So thank you so much for joining us today. I hope to have you back again before your time is up here being Poet Laureate, and I hope you stay in Port Townsend for a very long time.
7: Thank you.
8: You have been listening to Book Lovers Cafe, a program for everyone who hasn't read everything. Today, we talked to Rufina Garai. Look for her at community events. And join me next time to talk more about books and authors. 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

0: 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And I'm happy to be joined in studio tonight by my mom, Barb, and my aunt, Kathy, who have escaped the oppressing heat of the Midwest and are enjoying all that our lovely town has to offer. Mom, Barb, how are you enjoying your stay in Port Townsend so far?
1: Hi, Eric, and thank you for having me here. And Kathy, we are enjoying the stay. We love the fresh air, the mountains, the water, everything about this little gem of a town.
0: Yeah, we spent today looking for beach glass at North Beach. We're going to hit the concerts on the dock tomorrow, maybe the Lavender Fest on Friday. So we got a full week of fun activities here with family. And tonight we're going to play some great music, as always, here on Jam Sandwich, beginning with the Isley Brothers and It's Your Thing.

0: That was Edward Sharp and the Magnetic Zeros with a song called Man on Fire from their 2012 album Here. Before that, we heard Gregory Alan Isakoff, Second Chances, from his 2013 album The Weatherman. Also, Joe Cocker in that set with Woman to Woman. You may recognize that song from a tune that Tupac and Dr. Dre did, California Love. They sampled that song from Joe Cocker. And we started the show off today with the Isley Brothers and It's Your Thing from 1969. My name is DJ Eric. 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I am going to play a spot from the Tarbu folks, and we'll be back with some more music right after this.
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0: 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My name is DJ Eric with you until 8 p.m. tonight. 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We always love to hear from you here at the station. If you want to send a request in or just let me know where you're listening from tonight, we'd love to hear from you. Here's a tune that Barb, in studio with us, otherwise known as my mom, has requested. Here's Aerosmith, 1973, Dream On.

0: How many of you remember that tune? That was Classics 4 with Stormy from 1968, an album called Mama's and Papa's Soul Train. That's a group from Jacksonville, California, and that's our in-studio guest, Kathy, requested that song. I'm guessing, Kathy, you heard that song many times growing up in Illinois. Before that, we heard Charles Wright and the Watts 103rd Street Rhythm Band with Express Yourself. And Aerosmith started that set with Dream On from 1973. My name's DJ Eric. 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
0: You're listening to Jam Sandwich here on KPTZ. My name is DJ Eric, with you until Douglas Furr takes over at 8 p.m. tonight. We're going to start the 7 o'clock hour with some Grateful Deads. I know we have some deadheads out there. Here's a tune from early 70s. This one's called Bertha, recorded live in New York City in April 1971.

That was a band called Camp at C-A-A-M-P with Officer of Love, a song from 2020. Before that, we heard Danger Muffin, a jam band out of South Carolina with a song called Moonscapes. That one was released in 2010. And the Grateful Dead got us started this hour with Bertha, and that one was live at Fillmore East in New York, New York, April 27th, 1971. You're listening to Jam Sandwich here on KPTZ in Port Townsend. Shout out to a couple people checking in tonight. Sarah and Eric, listening in Wisconsin, maybe sitting out back by the lake, enjoying some great music tonight, or maybe driving around in their orange Subaru. Who knows? Also, Coach Brad checking in from Illinois. Thanks for listening tonight. Appreciate everyone reaching out, letting me know where you're listening from. We always love to hear that on KPTZ. Here's a tune, a request that came in from Brad, Come Together by the Beatles.

could I have been a parking lot attendant? Could I have

The Dave Matthews Band with Dancing Nancies, one of the great tunes from Under the Table and Dreaming, released in 1994. Hard to believe it's been that long. Before that, Beck with Looking for a Sign. That was a song that was featured in a film called Jeff Who Lives at Home back in 2012. And Come Together by the Beatles. Requests coming in from Coach Brad tonight. Listening in Illinois. Also, shout out to Sherry, listening as well tonight in Illinois. My name's DJ Eric. You're listening to Jam Sandwich here on KPTZ in Port Townsend. I'm going to play some more music right after I tell you about an event that's coming up in a couple days. Friends of Fort Flagler presents a lecture, A Closer Look at Pigeon Guillemots. Ecologist Dr. Brenda Johnson will explain why rocky shores and sandy bluffs are critical during the guillemot nesting season as she shares a slide presentation. The event is Friday, July 17th. That's this Friday at 9 a.m. at the World War II Theater in Fort Flagler. More information and registration at Friends of the Fort Flagler. Let's try that again. Friendsoffortflagler.org. All right, got a tune for you from 1967, and it's by a band called Eric Burden and the Animals. And this song was written in tribute to the group's experiences at the Monterey Pop Festival that summer. In the song, you'll hear Burden name drop several acts, including The Birds, Jefferson Airplane, The Who, Grateful Dead, and Jimi Hendrix. Enjoy this tune on Jam Sandwich.

0: That was Bob Weir, Jumping for Joy, off the album Kingfish. That was from around 1976. Before that, The Pretenders with Don't Get Me Wrong. That one was from 1987. And Eric Burden and the Animals got us started off that set. A request from our in-studio guest, Kathy, with a tune called Monterey, about the Monterey Pop Festival in 1967. I've got time for just a few more tunes here on Jam Sandwich. My name's DJ Eric, with you every Wednesday night, 6:30 to 8 p.m. here on KPTZ Port Townsend. I'm going to play a quick spot, and then we'll get back to a few more tunes before top of the hour and Douglas Fir at 8 p.m.
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0: All right, this next artist is Lauren, and she's a Canadian folk singer who grew up in Bowen Island, nearby in British Columbia. She's now based in Montreal, and she has a new single out from earlier this year. This one is called Freewheeling.

Love that new tune. That's Laren, L-E-R-E-N, Canadian folk singer with Freewheeling. My name's DJ Eric. You've been listening to Jam Sandwich here on KPTZ. I've just got time for a couple more songs, and then Douglas Fir is coming up at 8 p.m. Thanks for listening to the show on our community radio station here. Maybe I'll see you at the concerts on the dock tomorrow, or at Centrum's Free Friday concerts, or at the Farmer's Market. So many great things going on here in town throughout the summer. We're so blessed and grateful to live in this amazing part of the country. Thanks for listening to Jam Sandwich. Here's a request that came in from Sherry. This one's called Dreamweaver by Gary Wright. Then I've got The Emotions and Krung Bean taking us to the top of the hour here on KPTZ.

It is 8 o'clock right here in Port Townsend, and you're listening to 91.9 KPTZ, broadcasting live from lovely Fort Worden. My name is DJ Douglas Furr, and for the next hour, you'll be hearing music from the land of Cascadia. We're going to start off tonight's show with this one from a local artist from an album from Rain Shadow Recording. This is the name of the song is Shades of Blue from Dave Winke. Let's take a listen.

was the Fleet Foxes with Tiger Mountain Peasant Song, live on Boston Harbor. That goes out to my friends in Issaquah, Washington, on the east side. And before that, we heard Cartographer's Reverie with I'm Ready. And before that was Bravey Don with Uncle Sam. He hails from Oregon. It is 15 minutes past 8 o'clock. You're listening to DJ Douglas Fir. My show is Radio Cascadia. And before we get back to the music, KPTZ and PT Main Street's Concerts on the Dock welcome Kimball Superstars tomorrow night, Thursday the 16th, from 5 p.m. till 7 p.m. at Pope Marina Park in downtown Port Townsend. Hailing from Tacoma, the Kimball Superstars aim to bring true country back to the Pacific Northwest with a mossy, mystical Twin Peaks kind of flavor. Be sure to bring your dancing shoes or boots, which are optional. Get back to the music. This is a group out of, I think they're out of Seattle now. They moved around a couple of times. It's called Jesse Sykes and the Sweet Hereafter, and the name of the song is Dwayne.

I'll stay. Tongue-tied trying to connect at the corner bar. Outside the sky was getting dark. I couldn't see the stars. I put myself on a display.

That was Joop Joop with a song called Love to Watch You Fall. That's not very nice. From a 2014 album release called Crooked Kisses. Before that was Jack Tierney, who is from Oregon, with a song called Wild Rain from the album of the same name from 2022. We started off with Jesse Sykes and The Sweet Hair After. It is, 8:31 right here in Port Townsend, and you're listening to 91.9 KPTZ, and you're listening to DJ Douglas Fir. My show is Radio Cascadia, where we play musicians from the land of Cascadia. Next up is an artist that I really like. He's from Canada. Cool-looking dude, cool hair, because I'm jealous. This guy's name is Mason Burns. The name of the song is Come On, Baby.

Yeah. You're listening to Against the Grain, punk hardcore metal show every Wednesday night, 10 p.m. to midnight. I'm your host, Dean. That was Stiff Little Fingers, Suspect Device from 1979's Inflammable Material. And then you heard Olympia's Gloss, Outcast Stomp from their 2015 demo. And then War on Women off their new record from this year. The record's called Time Under Tension. They're out of Baltimore. That song was called Messages Unsent. They will be playing this Sunday up in Bellingham at the Fourth Corner Fest. Definitely worth looking into that, getting a ticket, taking a ferry, going up there. And before that, Kill Your Idols from New York. That song was called Can't Take It Away, from This Is Just the Beginning, that came out in 1998. And then we heard 3T Invasion Force off their Final Victim EP. They're out of Bainbridge Island. That came out this year. They're playing a couple shows, one of which is in Olympia this Saturday at McCoy's. And then the following... is it Saturday? Yeah, the following Saturday, July 25th in Bremerton with Vic Bondi and his Issues. And I totally skipped that before, or after 3T was Vic Bondi and his Issues. Strata, that song is killer. They're playing Bremerton next weekend at the Manette. I would definitely go to that. And we started off the show with Gaza from Salt Lake City. Mostly Hair and Bones is the name of the song that came out in 2012. Thanks for listening. You're listening to KPTZ 91.9. You could stream kptz.org. You could say hello or leave me a request at dj@kptz.org. And I'm going to start off this next set with a just a killer band from Portland called Amusement. They'll be coming up next month. They will be playing the Quill Scene Lantern August 7th, which is a Friday, and also Saturday out in Port Angeles at Little Devil's Lunchbox. Both shows are all ages. And my band Quitting Time is playing both those shows, and so is Dead Bars from Seattle. Check this out. These guys are killer.

All right. That was a nice long set there. That was Hot Snakes, This Mystic Decade off Audit in Progress from San Diego. That came out in 2004. And then you heard Seattle's own Acid Teeth, Follow the Leader. That single came out in 2023. And then from Chicago, one of my faves, Peg Boy, Superstar. That came off Strong Reaction in 1991. And then you heard L7 Wargasm from their great record, Bricks Are Heavy, that came out in 1992. And Jennifer Finch from that band is just diagnosed with brain cancer, so wish her the best. L7 was supposed to go on tour, and I think they're still just going to go for it this fall pretty soon, so wish them luck. And then before that, you heard Off, Holier Than Thou, covering Metallica from 2021. And then Converge, Sadness Comes Home, All We Love, We Leave Behind is the name of the record that came out in 2012. And then you heard Quitting Time from Bremerton, Seattle area. I'm in that band. That song was called Tied to a Wreck, off Tied to a Wreck, that just came out a few months ago. And then we started off that set with Amusement. You Will Never Hear This is the name of the song off their Walk Out to Sync EP from 2023. And Amusement and Quitting Time and Dead Bars will be playing August 7th at Quilcene Lantern and August 8th in Port Angeles at Little Devil's Lunchbox. Both are all ages. It's going to be radical. Thanks for listening. You're listening to Against the Grain. I'm your host, Dean. KPTZ 91.9, Port Townsend, Washington. Let's keep the rock rolling and start mixing in a little bit of heavy metal.

All right. That was rad. Whew. That was mortality rate from Calgary. That song was called Temple, off Sleep Deprivation from 2020. And then you heard Toxic Holocaust from Portland. That song was called Acid Fuzz, off Chemistry of Consciousness. That came out in 2013. And then from Savannah, Georgia, you heard Kylisa, Insomnia for Months is the name of the song, off Static Tensions. And then Oxygen Destroyer, a metal band from Seattle area. That song was called Shadow of Evil, off Guardian of the Universe record that came out in 2024. And then from Seattle, kind of BC, back and forth maybe, not really sure, Punitive Damage, that song is called Blight of Apathy, off their Hate Training record, also 2024. And then we started off the set with Wraith from Indiana. That song is called Gate Master, Undo the Chains. That came out in 2021. Thanks so much for listening. Just wrapped up 1 hour. Got one more to go. Got lots of awesome stuff, new stuff, old stuff. Yeah, let's play some punk rock and hardcore stuff. This song, or this band's called Texas Is the Reason.

All right. That band was called Babe Haven from Boone, North Carolina. That song was called Blind Yourself off their Nuisance record from 2024. And then Iron Sheik, Time Cop from 2010. Awesome pop punk band. They're headlining the Seattle Pop Punk Fest in November this year. And then before that, you heard from Olympia, Reviver, The Tide off The Tide from 2017. And then you heard Rat Salad. I've been kind of playing a lot of them lately. That song was called Tune In, Zone Out from Pest from the West that came out this year. They're from Western Australia. Super fun band. And then a band called Murmurs from Seattle, who I wish was still a band because they're so rad. Write good songs. That song is called The Void off Bound that came out in 2014. And we started off the set

from New York City, Texas is the reason. Back into the Left is the name of the song. Super cool, post-punky kind of stuff. Thanks for listening. 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I'm your host, Dean. I play punk, hardcore, and metal. That's what I do. That's all I do. And you're listening to KPTZ 91.9. Port Townsend, Washington. You could stream at kptz.org. And you could email me anytime you want at dj@kptz.org. I guess what I mean when I say anytime, Wednesday between 10 p.m. and midnight. And this show and all other shows on this awesome community radio station is archived, so you can find it if you look up Against the Grain, if you go to the website. Thanks so much for tuning in. I know it's late. I appreciate it. Hope you're having as much fun as I am. Let's keep rocking. This is a band from Georgia called Black Tusk.

0: Set. I want to be classified.
1: Yeah. Descendant Suburban Home off Milo Goes to College. Who doesn't like that song? Actually, don't answer that. There's probably some people. Before that, The Distillers, Beat Your Heart Out off Coral Fang from 2003. And then Stabatha and the Knifey Wifeys from Australia. That song was called Glass Walls in the Slaughterhouse. That came out in 2022. And then the Buzzcocks, What Do I Get, off Singles Going Steady from 1979. And then you heard Iron Lung, who is a Seattle-based band now, and that song was called Containment off White Glove Test. And we started off that set with Black Tusk from Savannah, Georgia, Far From Light. And that's a new record from this year. Thanks so much for supporting the show and tuning in and supporting community radio. Super appreciate it. I'm here every Wednesday night from 10 p.m. to midnight. And I'm your host, Dean, and you're listening to Against the Grain. If you got any things you want to hear, you could email me at dean@kptz.org or email me during the show at dj@kptz.org. I got 20 minutes left. Let's keep it going. This is a band from Oklahoma City that I've been playing quite a bit, seems like. I haven't played them in a few weeks, but this is a brand new song. They are called Chat Pile.

Right. That was King Woman. The song was called Barry. They are out of the Bay Area. That came out in 2024. And before that, you heard Slow Mosa from Norway, a song called Horses that came out in 2020. We started off this little short set with Chat Pile from Oklahoma City. That song was called Deep Blue. Just came out like not even a month ago. You're listening to Against the Grain, punk, hardcore, metal show. I'm your host, Dean. Thanks so much for staying up late and tuning in. Don't forget, you could archive this show tomorrow and listen to it. Super appreciate it. I'll be here next Wednesday. I'm going to leave you with Wind Hand, an awesome band from Virginia. Have a great night. Take it easy. See you next week.

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Build relations within your society merely to survive or eagerly to prosper. Step back to step forward. Hold tight or let go. The decisions to make in instances without choice. Your own emotions may surprise you. Things may not always go as planned. Some truths are cliche. Discernment and nuanced judgment. Solid reasoning. Willful abandon. You will find yourself in love. You will lose yourself in passion. Work to find yourself again. You'll be forced to reckon with survival.

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Death is a conspiracy. 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

0: but I'm here when I disappear.
1: Saul Williams' first solo album arrives 7 years after his last project. Be on the lookout for the August 28th Leap Life Relief, an album that features a number of incredible collaborators, including, but not limited to, Kamasi Washington, Georgia Ann Muldrow, and Robert Del Naja of Massive Attack. Featuring more Mother, that's Conspiracy, a sneak peek of the album getting us into this hour today on the mainstream. Nyawas Kanakagwego, Brett Mabinik Gyaso, Nonko here in the mainstream studio. And as I do 7 days a week, 3 hours a day, I cordially invite you to stick around as we reimagine a mainstream music scene. We'll be trotting the globe, shining a spotlight on the hardworking and underrepresented indigenous artists of Turtle Island, like Elisipi, the Dad, the legendary R. Carlos Nakai, a player of the Native American flute, and somebody who has so much prestige that a common tablature system is even named after him. More details before too long. Travis Bolton this block, as is one from Mike Green, but our first new edition of the hour is the May 28th release from Love Spells. Released through Love Spells LLC and RCA Records, for your consideration and approval, enjoy this sensual, intimate, slow burn. It's Keep It To Yourself that we get into the mainstream rotation right about now. Enjoy.

Peace and blessings. This is Mwalim, the Funky Professor, and you're listening to Native Voice One, the Native American Radio Network.

0: For Apple and Android users, put it on your smartphone, tablet, Apple TV, Fire Stick, or Roku. 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Turn it up and sing along with this one from Fly Anakin, and looking ahead into the hour, American Authors and Roses, one from Jake Blount and Molly Obomswin. A new one to get into the library from the Tubbs, but getting back to business right now. Featuring Quay, Chris, and Domo Genesis. Once again, it's Fly Anakin's Bloodletting from The Forever Dream Night Shift. I'll be back in just a few. You're listening to The Mainstream.
1: Yeah, okay, yeah.

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If you're just now joining the listening, you're tuned into the mainstream, and we're already at the halfway point of this hour's broadcast. And as always, a special thank you to you for spending some time with me here today. And if you tell your friends and family how much you enjoy the show and you haven't gotten on their nerves yet, I thank you so much for doing that as well. Word of mouth has been the greatest way to build a solid base in the first 3 years of the mainstream, and be on the lookout for a whole lot of fun as we continue to develop this newly reimagined space together. And I always love hearing from listeners, so give me a call at 1-888-362-9970. Perhaps you just need to get something off your chest, or you want to share that special dinner you had on your first date. 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Press 1 for the mainstream, 2 for Gyno, and 3 for more information about the Full Moon Radio itself. As we continue on with the hour of listening, music from Sylvan Esso. In fact, I'll join you again after their latest single. A new one from the Tubbs to get into the library. And right now is a band who's touring all across the U.S. this summer with stops in places like Wyoming, Colorado, California, Nevada, Hawaii, just to name a few. Featuring Eli Mack, you're invited to enjoy Schwazy's For Life, a song for Kyrie on the mainstream. Sing along and have a good listen.

Sylvan Esso's dedication to me. That's Hot Slob on the Mainstream. Earlier, we heard Jake Blount and Molly Obomswin's My Way's Cloudy, featuring Joe Rainey, and found on their collaborative album, Symbiont. We also heard American Authors with Roses and their track, Something Amazing. And kicking off the set is a band touring all across the U.S. this summer, featuring the Hawaii-born Eli Mack. It's Shwayze's For Life on the Mainstream. Thank you for spending some time with me here today. I look forward to the next chance we have to do just this. And as always, you're welcome to check your local listings for the next time you can tune in on the AM/FM frequencies. 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It just might work better for your schedule. Eastern time, of course, head on over to nv1.org. Ween and Billy String's coming up before too long. A couple quick bangers to keep you laughing and having some fun today. More immediately is Inuk singer Elisipi. But our second new edition of the hour is the June 23rd release from the Tubbs. Who's Gonna Love You Now is the lead single from their recently announced album Hard Life. Be on the lookout for the Merge Records project right now. For your consideration and approval, enjoy this newest track and be good to yourself and each other on the Mainstream.

pride. 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

is that little space we find in the dark each night without a light, in the bend of dark arms, safe from trauma, grief, and strife. Black is the color of real jungle fever in Belize, Tanzania, or Papua New Guinea. Sweaty black bodies swinging wildly, uninhibited, unashamed, unabashedly free. Black is the color of the Atlantic floor, the complexion of the sky god directly north. It is a sunset horizon disappearing into Ontario Lake. 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
1: Danielle Ponders, a Rochester-born powerhouse vocalist who, believe it or not, was a public defender up until 2021 when she left to pursue music full-time. I'm glad she did. That's her recent single, Power, kicking off this hour on the mainstream. And you know what? Let's shake things up just a little bit. And speaking of Rochester, a shout-out to friends who are dialed into WRUR 88.5 FM in and around Rochester, New York. I'm Brett Mabee, and you always scan out. I hope you're here to have some fun, and as always, you're invited to stick around for the hour. And if you're a singer-songwriter, stay tuned for details as to how you can get your music in for consideration in this here rotation. And as I look at the playlist ahead, we'll be hearing from Mohawk singer Shawnee Kish, also the amazing Rodrigo y Gabriela, tracks from Muse, the intertribal band from Labrador, Canada, Silver Wolf Band, a new great collaboration from a couple of artists who hit the scene earlier in their careers, toured together, and now are both achieving incredible success. Samantha Crane and First Aid Kit coming up as our second new addition into the rotation. Our first new addition, for that matter, is this one from Balin. Enjoy the June 24th release of Swim. Turn it up and sing along. And have some fun. You're listening to the mainstream.

from Steve Lacy's Oh Yeah. It's the feeling giving me all the feelings here on your new favorite show. Before that, we heard Ganyange ni Jagaweno Yondenon Ta Guaharani Yeyaso. We heard Guaharani's Parking Lot, a great track from that talented up-and-coming Mohawk singer. And for the first time in the rotation, it was Balin's Swim. If you're just now joining, or if you have to step away from listening on your favorite AM/FM station, don't forget to take the mainstream with you wherever you go. 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So bookmark it for quick and easy access. Helping to wind down the first 30 minutes is music from Xander Music, the talented Ojibwe singer-songwriter from Fond du Lac Band of Lake Superior Ojibwe. We'll also hear from Rodrigo y Gabriela, and looking ahead into the second half, Duran Duran, Muse, a new one from Samantha Crane and First Aid Kit. And this is a recent addition into the rotation. She was a recent guest on Native America Calling. And of course, I'm talking about Cherokee singer-songwriter Kaylin Fay. She's also a Muscogee Creek descendant. Blending Americana folk and some good old-fashioned Cherokee storytelling, enjoy Kaylin's Seven from her new album, Garden. I'll be back with you in the second half. You're listening to The Mainstream.

this hall and to see you on that wall. 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

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We have a lot more music ahead, but I understand some of our listening habits may be momentary and fleeting. Aren't they all anyway? The hour always goes so quick. So be sure to check your listings for the many times and ways you can take me and these great songs with you wherever you go. And to have The Mainstream carried on your favorite airwaves, reach out to the distribution director at Native Voice One, Nola Daves Moses. Drop her a line at nola@nv1.org. In the remainder of our time is one from Bastards of Soul. We'll also hear from Métis and Anishinaabe singer G.R. Grit. In this block, we'll end things on a mild note with the Silver Wolf Band, a truly endearing group from up north in Labrador. Their songs almost transport you to an otherworldly place. But more immediately, we're going to get our rock on with Muse and this one from Duran Duran. A song featuring one of the most fascinating figures in modern music. Nile Rodgers co-founded Chic after meeting Bernard Edwards on a Sesame Street tour. And he's literally produced for a who's who's list of rock stars, including David Bowie with his early 80s Let's Dance. He's also recorded and produced for Madonna, Diana Ross, Jeff Beck, Grace Jones, Lady Gaga, Beyonce, Daft Punk, and Duran Duran. Who is coming up next? Turn it up with Free to Love and don't go anywhere. I'll be back with you one last time on The Mainstream.

Silver Wolf Band's 2025 single, Coffee Pots, on the mainstream. Before that was Muse's Night Shift Superstar from one of their best albums in recent years. Their recently released The Wall Signal. And again, it was Duran Duran and Nile Rodgers with their collaborative single, Free to Love, that got us into the half. Thank you for spending some of your time with me here today. I look forward to the next chance we can do this. And as always, you're welcome to take me and these great songs with you wherever you go. For more information about the Full Moon Radio, you can either give me a call at 1-888-362-9970 or just head on over to mainstreamradio.net, as the site has been recently redesigned to be more encompassing of the many projects associated with Turtle Island Tunes Full Moon Radio LLC, which of course includes the Mainstream Gyno and the Full Moon Radio itself. I'll be back with you sooner than later, so be good to yourself and each other, and in this final block, tracks from Tattoo, a song that came by submission. We'll also hear from GR Grit, but right now, it's a great new single from Samantha Crane and First Aid Kit, artists who started their musical journeys somewhat at the same time. In fact, Crane invited Clara and Johanna because they were a huge part of her becoming. That's her quote. They toured together early in their careers, and she sees them as artists who also followed their bliss as well. They give a great harmonic lift to Pot County Call Return, a new single for your consideration and approval on the mainstream.

Big Stone Cree singer Chelsea Young calls her sound, quote, tomboy country. Either way, and no matter what you call it, Soul Tide is a great way to kick off this hour of listening on the mainstream. Now, Oiscano, before we get going with the listening, as always, I welcome you for the entire hour, and I hope there are good minds everywhere across our beautiful Mother Earth today. I'm coming to you from the Allegheny Territory of the Seneca Nation, and before our time is up, we'll hear tracks from Old Crow Medicine Show. In addition to Zuni singer Fabian Fontenelle, he has a great honor song that he and his wife, Shelly Morningsong, have put together in anticipation of a new release. They're starting to build up the rollout. Looking ahead, we'll also hear from Oneida singer-songwriter Irv Lyons Jr., one from Seminole MC Doc Native. More immediately is The Bamboos, and this one from the Budos Band, a rather interesting group in modern instrumental music. Based out of Staten Island, they blend Ethiopian jazz, 1970s soul, Afrobeat, and doom psych into tracks like Curled Steel. Enjoy this one from their Frontiers Edge EP.

Sauk City Orchestra's River of Crows from their debut album Klatwa on the mainstream. A word that means gathering, I'll have you know, and I do believe the Statlium language. Earlier in the set was the Bamboos' Open Up My Heart featuring Bobby Flynn, found on the Lucky single, and it was the Budos Band with Curled Steel, a nice instrumental way to get into our set. I'm Brett Mabee, and it's good to have you here. If you're just now joining, get caught back up at mainstreamradio.net. And before going any further, don't forget, if you're a singer-songwriter, I always want to hear from you. Get me your tracks to BRETT at mainstreamradio.net. And unless you're new to the show, you already know that there's a wide assortment of tunes to be found here, so there's a good chance your new music will find a home on the mainstream. In this set is a track from Old Crow Medicine Show, Maggie Rose and Lee Oscar, and this one from Chris Smither. Now, I keep forgetting that he's now an Oscar-winning actor as well. His short film, The Singer, has won a 2026 Oscar for Best Live Action Short Film. Definitely seems like something worth checking out. When I heard this song for the first time, I fell in love.

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1: Kishi, caught the nonsense like to get up again. I am indebted to my Zuni people and my ancestors for all that I am. My Zuni religion and language, which is the foundation of my being. The songs of the Zuni people are passed down from generation to generation to celebrate culture, tradition, and the teaching. The songs and dances are a means of ushering in blessings and hope for the people to be lifted in spirit and to prosper in their daily lives. May these songs touch everyone, young and old, all races, all people throughout the world. May Grandfather keep you safe and warm always. Do ansamba aona yana dekohanan yanichi agenda.

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First Floor Highway coming up in a few, but right now it's a singer who almost took a very different path in life. Tom Grennan seriously trained to become a professional soccer player. His big break, a musical break that is, happened by accident at a house party. And, well, let's say now you know the rest of the story. It's Tom Grennan's Love Don't Cost a Thing from his What Ifs and Maybes for your listening pleasure on The Mainstream.

0: You wanna yell like it or kick in the can. You thought that I could be all aspect expand. I don't believe that any more than you do. I don't know anyone as dirty as you. You want your money back? I didn't think so. You want your money back? I didn't think so. You want your money back? I didn't think so. Now give me five, no baby, too slow. You want your money back? I didn't think so.
1: You want your money back?
0: I didn't think so.
1: You want your money back?
0: I didn't think so. Now give me five, no baby, too slow.
2: 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You can't hope to live forever. In this state, grow up whatever. Pennies, pounds, dollar bills, signed agreements, death bills, appreciation, monetary, big in cryptocurrency.
0: You tell me that I'm as fancy as you. You think my sneakers coming off of your pool. You think you're Marsha on the way to the school. You think you're lounging like Miss Kate by the pool. No, sir, do not do lay away. I'm not surprised that you are acting this way.

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1: I didn't think so.
2: You want your money back?
1: I didn't think so. Don't give me back, no baby, too slow.
2: You want your money back?
1: I didn't think so.
2: You want your money back?
1: I didn't think so.
2: You want your money back?
1: I didn't think so.

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Ione, and you're listening to Native Voice One, Native American Radio Network.

All right. That's First Floor Highways Under the Sun, a great track from that talented Albuquerque-based band on the mainstream. We also heard John Grant and Creepshow. Irv Lyons was in that set, and it was Tom Grennan's Love Don't Cost a Thing from the What Ifs and Maybes album that got us into the half. Sadly, our time together is just about at an end, at least for now. Don't forget, though, I do broadcast 3 hours a day, so definitely check your listings to see if you'll be hearing from me sooner than later. But if you just can't wait, and who can blame you? Head on over to mainstreamradio.net. The digital archive is kept up to date, but there's also information about some of the other projects that I have going on as well, including my own live musical performances, songwriting, and things like that. I don't like to talk about that too much because, you know, this show's really not about me. But I do like to have a lot of audio fun, and I look forward to hearing from you. 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Cree singer Nim Kish is coming up before too long. Also music from Doc Native, the talented Seminole MC, and one heck of a great guy, a person that I have the honor of calling a friend. More immediately, though, is this one from Lito Pimienta, a Colombian singer who has won the Polaris Prize with a self-produced album. That was all the way back in 2016. In fact, she beat out Leonard Cohen and Feist for Canada's Top Music Award, making her the first artist to win with a non-English/French album. You might also recall that she's a collaborator with my good friends in The Hallucination. But right now, this is Nada from her 2020 Miss Colombia on the mainstream. Enjoy. Pasaron noon, Dajit. That gate, I'll be back soon.

coming to you from the Allegheny Territory of the Seneca Nation. I'm Justin Woodmansey from the band Alamantra, and you are listening to Native Voice One.

One of Alison Russell's newest singles sees her teaming up with Brittany Spencer, a country singer who was born and raised in Baltimore but moved to Nashville in 2013 to pursue country music full-time. It's a move that paid off greatly for one of the best powerhouse singers on the scene right now. That's their Black Lavender getting us into this hour on the mainstream. Now, Iscano, I'm Brett Maybe. Gaut na wondi and wasawa ongwenyo enki chochento. Aga jingwa got ni goyo ti wanzagwego nangan wanisa de hate wanisa geko. I hope there are good minds everywhere today and every day. And if you're tuning in for the first time this hour, stick around for some musical adventures as we'll be enjoying tracks from the likes of the Silhouettes Project. Later on, CB, music, a new one from Corto Alto. In this block is Seneca rocker Justin Woodmansey and his band Elemantra. First up the bat, though, is Liminal Stages, the June 19th release from the Colombian psych-funk trio Bautas. It's the fourth single from their newest album Manifest. Be on the lookout for the October 7th release for your consideration and approval. Enjoy this new edition on the mainstream.

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If you're a singer-songwriter, get your tracks into me digitally at brett@mainstreamradio.net. It has been a phenomenal way to learn about new music that sometimes doesn't hit my radar. And taking that a step further, I want to cast that net even farther. Even if you're not a singer-songwriter, you're welcome to reach out to me with bands from your local area that I just got to know. And we all know those that are kind of rising above the rest, if that's the way to put it. I don't even want to put it into those terms. But there are some bands who have a great momentum, a great following, and have really put the time and dedication into honing their craft. 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We're putting the community back in the community radio, one great song and one great listener at a time. Bonobo is coming up before this block is through. Looking ahead, Carlita, a track that celebrates Manhattan and features Sophie Tucker. Later on is the latest from Corto Alto, and right now we're going to get back into this set and help to wind on the first half with a Toronto-born, but Brampton, Canada-raised Skip Waiters. He's known for blending rap, R&B, soul, experimental production, and conceptual storytelling into a unique package. Inspired by the likes of Kendrick Lamar and Anderson .Paak, you're invited to turn it up with Changes, a great track to keep you going today on the mainstream.

At the halfway point of this hour, let me get a quick shout out to some friends who are dialed into KPPS 97.5 LPFM in and around St. Louis Park, Minnesota. And as always, should you have to step away from listening on your favorite local airwaves, you're welcome to check out more information about your local station's live stream. The best way to stay up to date with the mainstream with Brett Mabee and your own local programming, important news, community events, and the other great personalities that decorate your airwaves. I'll be back with you one last time, but as we look ahead into the remainder of this hour's broadcast, Nate Smith, Kiefer, Cartoons, and Kenny Beats all in one great song. More immediately is Taina Asili, Carlita, and this one from Cree member CB. She's from the Mitsini community, a little north of Montreal, where they still now live and create music. They teamed up with one of the more recent Big Juno Award winners, Ace and Abby, for Body to Body, here on the mainstream.

Taina Isili's Who I Am on the mainstream. We also heard Carlita and Sophie Tucker opining about Manhattan. A single perfectly timed to help celebrate New York's big win in the NBA Finals this year, right? Also, it was CB and Ace and Abby's Body to Body that got us into the half. Well, you know, it's about that time of day. Sadly, we got to part ways for a little bit, but as always, check your listings for the next time you can dial in on your favorite AM/FM station. I broadcast 7 days a week, 3 hours a day, so check your listings to see if I'll be joining you here sooner than later. If you're just not getting enough, though, reach out to Nola Daves Moses, the distribution director at Native Voice One. You can drop her a line at nola@nv1.org. We're going to jazz things up just a little bit with one from Cartoons and Kenny Beats before too long. I'll also squeeze in the Ferguson Rogers Process and the Bamboos, but not before this one from Quarto Alto. Now, I don't know if you like to stream live performances, but if you do, there are a couple ways to do just that, and I highly recommend the late, great Quincy Jones' own streaming service, Quest, for a lot of jazz, and that's where I first saw these guys in a live kind of setting, featuring Vector, Turn It Up With Go, a great single that I leave you with for your consideration and approval on the mainstream. Anyway, my.

Suki Waterhouse is in full promo mode for her latest and third studio album, Loveland. That dropped July 10th. That's one of the lead singles, When I Get Drunk. A fun way to get into this hour on the mainstream. Now, Escano, I'm Brett Mabee, and as always, whether you're tuned in from your home, your office, or your car, there's never a bad time or place to enjoy some musical adventures together. And the fact that you keep tuning it in means one of a couple of things. Either that there's nothing else that you can tune into because of whatever terrestrial limitations that may be around you, or there's just not a lot on the airwaves these days. And I will admit that sometimes it certainly seems that way, which is exactly why we like to shake things up and help reimagine what a mainstream music scene can look and sound like. We're putting indigenous representation front and center as well, which means we're going to be hearing from the likes of Apache singer-songwriter CWIone. We'll also be getting in a new one from indigenous punk rocker Misha Louie and her band Misha and the Spanx. A recent addition from Mohawk singer Derek Miller, Jacob Shehe and Levi Platero team up for a reimagining of an early 50s instrumental classic. And I think you already know what I'm talking about. More immediately is Cesa, as we head on down to Brazil with one of the great late 2025 releases. For the first time this hour, we're going to introduce Blanchard's first new single of 2026, Heart Has to Work So Hard. Released in May, it's her first new music since last year's If You Asked for a Picture. Let me know what you think about it. I'll be back with details as to how to stay in touch in just a few. Right now, enjoy your listening on the mainstream.

Anishinaabe and Métis singer G.R. Grits, Turning It Up, a track featuring Tessa Ballas, as we go back to 2023 with that single. We also heard Brazilian singer Cesas, The Doi, a great track that I got turned on to in late 2025. We also heard one from Peaches, and it was Blondshell's Heart Has to Work So Hard that we got into the rotation. I'm Brett Mabee, and it's good to have you here right now. If you're tuning in for the first time, don't go anywhere. You're going to fall in love with a lot of great tracks that'll keep you coming back for more. And as I look ahead, music from the Ripcords. In fact, we're going to have a whole block of great indigenous blues-tinged rockers as we kick off the second half. Also a new one from Misha and the Spanx, but right now, we're going to get back into things on somewhat of a country tone. And as I said, we're going to continue to ramp things up throughout the hour. 2026 sees Nathaniel Rateliff performing at Red Rocks in August and joining Mavis Staples at the Santa Fe Opera in September. A lot of really great things happening. And this song is from the A Song for Leon, a tribute to Leon Russell. It's their take on his classic Tightrope to keep you grooving through this hour on the Mainstream.

her voice. This country, it just grows. That's progress, I suppose. Red, white, or blue, you're my only choice.

I'm Brett Mabee, and you're listening to The Mainstream. 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Like I said, there are a lot of great ways to take me and these songs with you wherever you go, and I'm just excited that you're here for some of the audio fun. And it's just getting going as well, so a lot of things happening with the Full Moon Radio, a lot of pre-production kind of stuff, and I always want to hear from you. So feel free to reach out at 1-888-362-9970. Press 1 for the Mainstream, 2 for Gyno, and 3 for the Full Moon Radio itself. As we continue with this hour, I'll join you again after the latest from Mohawk singer Derek Miller, who lately has been teaming up with the likes of fellow Mohawk artists Jace Martin, Julian Taylor, just to name a few. Right now, you're invited to get your stomp on with CWI Own and his Where I'm From his What They Say on the Mainstream.

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Derek Miller's Out of My Head, his latest 2026 single. We also heard Jacob Shehae teaming up with the great Levi Platero and their take on Sleepwalk. Earlier in the set was the Ripcord's White Cadillac, and once again kicking off that set it was CWI Owns, Where I'm From, from his What They Say release. Thank you so much for spending some of your time here on your local favorite airwaves. Check your listings for the next time you can dial into the mainstream with Brett Mabee. 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And say, use the chat feature as well to send me a ring. Let me know how much you're enjoying these songs. And if you're a singer-songwriter, well, again, more information can be found at mainstreamradio.net. Rachel Chinnariri and Cat Burns coming up before too long. But in this first mini-set of the final block is one from St. Vincent and this new single from Misha and the Spanx. Released in June, it's the third single leading up to their new EP, Visions. Be on the lookout for the September 18th release, courtesy of Super Connected Records. It's Smiling that I leave you with. For your consideration and approval, be good to yourself and each other, and be good at it, especially when you're listening to the mainstream.

0: Modest Mouse is currently on tour in support of their latest album, An Eraser and a Maze. In fact, the tour is going so well that they've even added new fall dates across the U.S. and Canada, with stops in places like Atlanta, San Francisco, L.A., New Orleans, just to name a few. Might be coming to a city or res near you. That's their life's a dream, kicking off this hour of unforgettable music today on the mainstream. I'm Brett Mabee, and I'll be with you for this hour as we take some musical adventures together. Don't forget, you're always cordially invited to stick around for the entire broadcast. But I do understand that sometimes we're way too busy in this postmodern digital age. 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Two resources that I'll be sharing more information about as we continue on with the hour. But you're here for the music, I am too. We'll hear from the likes of Duran Jones and the Indications, the Marlowe's, Cautious Clay, Curtis Clear Sky and the Constellations. But not before this one from Nelly Furtado. Fun fact, she wrote her Grammy-winning I'm Like a Bird in 20 minutes, which, of course, launched her into global stardom at the age of 22. She turned down a major record deal at the age of 17 because she didn't want to be molded into a teen pop act. Again, a decision that turned out quite well for her. After stepping away for a number of years to focus on other aspects of her life, she's back with some of her newest music. And right now, it's her 2024 single, Save Your Breath, helping us to get back into this block on the mainstream.
1: This is a community recording.

Zachariah Julian and These Marked Trees with Crown, a track featuring Richard Reed, found on the Grace EP on the mainstream. We also heard one of the newest singles from Curtis Clear Sky and the Constellations. That was their track, We Belong. And before that was Nelly Furtado, William 108, Charmy, Tabora Johnson, and Tyomi Banks with their Save Your Breath single. I'm Brett Mabee. And there's a good chance you already know that. But if you're tuning in for the first time today, it's good to have you here. And as always, you're invited to stick around for the entire time. 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I look forward to hearing from you soon. All of this and so much more at mainstreamradio.net. The Silverbacks coming up in this block. Looking ahead, the Marlowes. One from Effers, also Vampire. And we're going to kick off this set with a huge winner at the 2026 Juno Awards. Of course, Ace and Abbey has also put out his newest project, the acoustic reimagining of some classics of his called Timelines,

0: We're at the halfway point of the hour, and the fun's going to be over before you know it. So as always, check your listings for the next time you can join me on the mainstream with Brett Mabee. Now, I'm not quite signing out yet. I have a little bit more time with you. But before recommencing the music, a shout out to a few friends who are dialed in to WITH 90.1 FM in and around Ithaca, New York. It's great to have you here. And don't forget, while you're welcome to stick around for the AM/FM broadcast, if you're just too busy on your way to work or whatever the case may be, get caught back up a number of different ways, including NV1.org, where you can enjoy the mainstream and all the great offerings of Native Voice One, Native American Radio Network. Before we do part ways, tracks from Vampire and 49th and Main. In this block, though, the retro-sounding Duran Jones and the Indications with Aaron Frazier, also the Marlowes. But right now, we're heading back up to Canada with Suzumi, who teamed up with Lancelot Knight. Be on the lookout for Lancelot's debut solo album, courtesy of Marilyn and Music. It also follows multiple singles that charted in the top 10 on the Indigenous Music Countdown. Enjoy their collaboration, Sparrow. And don't go anywhere. I'll be back with you one last time today on the mainstream.
1: I've been a man who's never needed more.

The Marlowes from the Hotel Malibu. It's Through the Changes today on the Mainstream. In that set was also Duran Jones with The Indications and Aaron Frazier with their single Been So Long. Now, if I remember correctly, I do believe both Duran Jones and Aaron Frazier released that song as a single, a double feature, if you will. And again, we also heard Salt Chalk City Orchestra and Suzumi and Sparrow, who teamed up with Lancelot Knight and Sarah Siddiqui with that 2024 collaboration. Thank you for joining me today, and I can't wait to do this again. Be good to yourself and each other, and as always, check your local listings for the next time you can dial in on your favorite AM/FM station. In the final set is tracks from Vampire, Trixie Mattel, and this one from the New York-born duo of Effers. A name which I don't think I can technically say on the air, but also one that looks kind of funny, and that originated with a typo in a group chat. Anyway, it's their single Lucky that I leave you with. I'll be back with you before you know it. Sot, ongwenyo angit. Asara no onda jates hait kwa sedanet kedo. Seweni chiosten hait kwa tentke ai hachigus. Sing along, have some fun, have a good day, and I'll be back soon.

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1: All right, it's Undercurrents. I'm Greg McVicker. Welcome. So glad that you're here. We're going to uncork some really nice new tunes for the year. Things kind of quiet down around Christmas, but all the artists are back in business, and we've got some great ones coming up for you. Camp Cope, Susto, and right now, the Faux Pas.

From her most recent album, Eat What You Kill, Annie Humphrey on Undercurrents. Anishinaabe, singer-songwriter from the Leech Lake Indian Reservation in Minnesota. Annie Humphrey. She's a U.S. Marine, too, by the way. Susto, Be Gone From Me. That's from their new one, Time in the Sun. And Mavis Staples, of course, with Fight from her EP, Your Good Fortune. And it was the Faux Pas with Montauk. Hey, it's Undercurrents. I'm Greg. Glad you're here. Karangbin and Leon Bridges now teaming up. Two artists that make their home in Austin at the moment. This is B-Side.

Rufus Du Sol with Treat You Better. That's from Solstice. New from Elvis Costello and the Imposters, Magnificent Hurts from The Boy Named If. New music from Camp Cope, Blue, and it was Karangbin and Leon Bridges with B-Side. I promised you some new music this hour, and we're delivering. Hope you like it. Back with Paper Bird in just a minute.

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Thank you. Still ahead, Grizzly Bear, Dion Bennett, and this is Paper Bird.

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1: I don't know. I thought those two kind of went together in some interesting kind of way. Randy Wood with Wings of Love. And it was Paul McCartney from McCartney 3 with Deep Down. And we started the set with Paper Bird, Heavy Road. Hey, it's Undercurrents. I'm Greg McVicar. And if you just tuned in, welcome. Come on in. Thank you for listening. You're not too late. All right. Grizzly Bear now. This is Gunshy.

shall overcome because Carlisle is right. No lie can live forever. We shall overcome because William Fuller Bryant is right. Truth trust the earth will rise again. We shall overcome because James Russell Lowell is right. Truth forever on the scaffold, wrong forever on the throne. Yet that scaffold sways the future. Behind the dim unknown standeth God within the shadow, keeping watch above his own. We shall overcome because the Bible is right. You shall reap what you sow. We shall overcome. Deep in my heart, I do believe we shall overcome. With this faith, we will go out and turn the counsels of despair, bring new light into the dark chambers of pessimism. We will be able to rise from the fatigue of despair to the buoyancy of hope. This will be a great America. We will be the participants.

From the album Sugar Hip Yah Yah, that's Dion Bennett with Let It Rain. Wow. Grizzly Bear on Undercurrents with Gunshy from Shields. That goes back almost a decade. And with that, we wrap up this hour and remind you that Undercurrents comes to you with support from the Corporation for Public Broadcasting, the Friends of Undercurrents, and everyone with your support of the station. 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
1: All right, so much great music coming up this hour from Mary Youngblood, Tim O'Brien, Jimmy Cliff, TV on the Radio, and This Wild Life. Hey, it's Undercurrents. I'm Greg McVicker. Let's start off now with the French-Cuban twin sisters, Ibeyi. I carried this for years.

That's why you want it.

perfect. Straight back, broad shoulders, brown skin, thick blood, thick skin.

From his 2020 album Non-Secure Connection, that's Bruce Hornsby with Time, the Thief. It was This Wild Life. If it's cool with you, I'm cool with being through. Most laid-back breakup ever. Lunar Drive, Powwow Banger, Rise Up Remix, before that from Roots and Branches, Volume 1. And it was The Hallucination with Collaboration, Not Appropriation, featuring throat singer Tanya Tagak. And it was Abeille, the French-Cuban twin sister duo. I carried this for years. It's Undercurrents. I'm Greg. Let's pick up the pace now with TV on the Radio.

remembering the great Jimmy Cliff, going back to his 2012 album, Rebirth. That's Ruby Soho. The Steve Miller Band, I Got Love If You Want It, from his 2011 work, Let Your Hair Down. Newton Faulkner gave us one from his Interference of Light album, Four Leaf Clover, Newton Faulkner. And it was TV on the Radio with Happy Idiot. It's Undercurrents. I'm Greg. Back in a flash with Manchester Orchestra in just a minute.

It's Undercurrents, coming to you with support from the Corporation for Public Broadcasting. And a big thanks to all of you who have supported the station. You know, that's what makes this whole thing go around. All right. Manchester Orchestra now, their new one from The Million Masks of God. This is Obstacle.

Tim O'Brien always takes me to my happy place. Chicken and Egg, the name of the album. He's got a bunch of great records out. Susanna, the name of that track. Tim O'Brien. Mary Youngblood, Athabascan and Seminole. She's a wonderful native flute player. Has an incredible collection that hangs on her wall and spans the whole length of a room. Moaning Cavern, that was actually recorded underground in a cavern in the foothills of California. The Offering, the name of the album, Mary Youngblood, remembering J.J. Cale, Sensitive Kind. And it was Manchester Orchestra, their new one, from The Million Masks of God. Obstacle. Whew, well, I'm going to catch my breath while we jump back in with Paul McCartney now from Egypt Station. This is Who Cares?

No me moleste mosquito, no me moleste mosquito, no me moleste mosquito, why don't you go home? No me moleste mosquito.

bringing jazz and funk together in one smoldering crucible. Tim Principato with Slipping Into Darkness, the war song, from his album Not One Word, Tom Principato. The Doors on Undercurrents with The Mosquito from Full Circle. Thinking of The Doors because guitarist Robbie Krueger has a new biography out called Try to Set the Night on Fire. I haven't seen it. I haven't read it. I can't find it just yet, but really looking forward to reading that. And it was Paul McCartney with Who Cares from Egypt Station. Well, thanks for being with us, and thanks to the Corporation for Public Broadcasting, the Friends of Undercurrents, and everyone with your support of the station. I'm Greg McVicker, and we invite you to come on by the website where we've got lots of resources, streaming, handpicked videos, and, of course, today's playlist. 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
1: 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The Jefferson County Library is hosting an in-person presentation on emergency preparedness, neighborhood organization beforehand and in the moment, from 10:30 a.m. to 12:30 p.m. in the library's Humphrey Room. Registration, which is required for this event, will close at 10:30 a.m. on the Jefferson County Library website. There will also be an online discussion hosted by the Jefferson County Library featuring award-winning author Raina Grande discussing her ambitious new memoir, Migrant Heart, Essays About Things I Can't Forget. Registration is open now for the event, which commences from 11 a.m. to 12 noon. Kids ages 5 to 12 are invited to a special storytime event at Finn River Farm, which takes place from 1 to 2 p.m., part of the Port Townsend Public Library's summer reading program. For more information, visit the Port Townsend Library website. There will be a meeting of the Council Culture and Society Committee this afternoon at 3 p.m. inside City Council Chambers at 540 Water Street. And you can join park rangers and staff at Battery Stoddard in Fort Worden for a ranger talk about the fort through the ages. The presentation is open to the public and will be held from 5 to 5:30 p.m. The Humane Society of Jefferson County, along with the Cross Charitable Foundation, invites pet owners to a presentation on basic dog first aid and emergency preparedness. The presentation will be from 5 to 6 p.m. at Social Fabric Brewing, 948 East Park Avenue in Port Townsend. On tonight's entertainment calendar, solo multi-instrumentalist Atlas Wild brings his unique musicianship to Vintage from 3 to 5 p.m. KPTZ joins with Main Street's Concerts on the Dock to welcome the Kimball Superstars, bringing true country sounds with a mystical Twin Peaks flavor to Pope Marine Park. The venue and beer garden open at 4:30, with the musicians taking the stage from 5 to 7 p.m. Live Bossa Nova Jazz with Harbor Jazz at the Bottle Shop inside the Bishop Hotel gets underway from 5 to 7 p.m., John Greyhound Maxwell and special guest Sean Devine sit in for an evening of guitar music at the Old Alcohol Plant from 5 to 7 p.m. It's board game night at Strange Days Comics and Games from 5 to 8:30 p.m. The Keg and I hosts its weekly open mic night from 5:30 to 7:30 p.m. and its open mic night as well at the Crazy Otter, commencing from 7 to 9 p.m. Roots Fusion Dancing on the newly renovated dance floor at Brigitte's Loft gets moving from 7 to 9:30 p.m. KPTZ and Rain Shadow Recording present acoustic guitar artist Pepino D'Agostino at Rain Shadow Recording Studio in Fort Worden. D'Agostino, named by Guitar Player magazine in 2017 as one of the 50 transcendent superheroes of the acoustic guitar, performs at the studio from 7:30 to 9:30 p.m. At the Rose Theater, Supergirl and Toy Story 5 continue on the Rosebud screen, while Christopher Nolan's epic retelling of Homer's The Odyssey makes its debut on the main Rose screen downstairs. Upstairs, inside the Starlight Room, peer through Alfred Hitchcock's rear window in the afternoon, and then experience the hit horror phenomenon Obsession later in the evening. See the Rose Theater website for showtimes and tickets. And the Wheel in Motor movie features a Disney double bill of Toy Story 5 and the live-action version of Moana. Gates open at 7:45 p.m. and the show starts at dusk. Coming soon on Friday, Centrum Free Friday concerts continue on the Nora Porter Commons lawn at Fort Worden from noon to 1 p.m. with local favorites the Mississippi Hot Dogs. As always, bring a blanket or chair, and if you can't be there, don't despair. KPTZ 91.9 FM will broadcast the concert live on the air and also streaming live at kptz.org. The Summer 2026 Concerts in the Barn series continues at the Quilcene Lantern with Amy's Journey, a storytelling experience with original music performed by an 8-piece ensemble, and it begins at 2 p.m. Old Time Fiddle Tunes with Dave Thielk and Friends live in Taps at the Guardhouse from 3 to 5 p.m. Celebrated jazz vocalist Carrie Wicks joins accompanist Nick Allison at Vintage from 4:30 to 6:30 p.m. Jazz bassist Rachel Conterer joins special guest at the Old Alcohol Plant from 6 to 8 p.m. The Quimper Unitarian Universalist Fellowship hosts their open mic night from 7 to 9 p.m. Tatonic, fronted by former Tower of Power drummer Taylor Williams, brings the electronic funk to the Finn River Cidery from 7 to 9 p.m. And fresh off their appearance at Concerts on the Dock, the Kimball Superstars take the stage at the Uptown Pub from 9 to 10:30 p.m. On Saturday, more from the Quilcene Lantern's summer series of concerts in the barn with Scottish fiddling, as well as ensemble performances of the music of Beethoven and Brahms, commencing inside the barn at 2 p.m. The music continues when Atlas Wild visits Taps at the Guardhouse from 4 to 6 p.m. Side Effects with Pat Timmons highlight summer sounds at the Port Townsend Winery from 4 to 6 p.m. Michelle Damore and the Love Dealers deliver their blend of blues, old school R&B, funk, and soul to the Keg and I from 4 to 7 p.m. It's the Trevor Julian Trio returning to Vintage from 4:30 p.m. to 6:30 p.m. Saturday Sounds with rotating local musicians continue at the Bishop Block Bottle Shop from 5 to 7 p.m. Port Townsend's own Abracadabra Trip celebrates the release of their first album with a concert performance at Marrowstone Vineyards in Norland from 5 to 7 p.m. For more information, visit the Marrowstone Vineyards website. John Greyhound Maxwell and his guitar return to the Old Alcohol Plant from 6 to 8 p.m. The Boy Howdies, a supergroup of some of the Olympic Peninsula's finest traditional musicians, take the Finn River Cider Garden stage from 7 to 9 p.m. And it's karaoke night with Louie's World at the Uptown Pub from 9 p.m. to 1 a.m. On Sunday, the Dirk Anderson Trio starts the day at the Old Alcohol Plant from 11 a.m. to 1 p.m. Scottish fiddling and ensemble performances of Beethoven and Brahms return to the Quilcene Lantern for concerts in the barn at 2 p.m. Deadwood Revival brings favorites and original tunes to the Taps at the Guardhouse from 4 to 6 p.m. The Finn River Cider Garden welcomes the Turnups with music for kids and parents from 5 to 7 p.m. See the Finn River website for more information. And finally, the Mississippi Hot Dogs bring the strings at the Uptown Pub from 7 to 9 p.m. That's it for the Thursday calendar. Don't forget to submit your events to calendar at kptz.org 1 week ahead of time.
2: 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You're on the road with DJ Karen, the truck driver's daughter, here at KPTZ 91.9 FM in Port Townsend. And I'm so glad you're tuning in this lovely Thursday morning. My voice is going to sound a little bit strange because I'm still getting over a little bit of a summer cold, the favorite. So I'm going to do a little less talking, a little bit more music playing. Let's get things kicked off right now with Melissa Carper.

And you're listening to KPTZ 91.9 FM in Port Townsend. You're on the road with DJ Karen. Thanks so much for tuning in today, everybody. In that set, we heard the Montvales with a song called Through the Night from Born Strangers, and that came out in 2024. Mallory Eagle before that with Beauty or Beast from Red Dirt Home, came out in 2018. And we started the set with Melissa Carper, one of my favorite albums, Daddy's Country Gold, that came out in 2021. And that track was called Many Moons Ago. There's a lot going on this weekend. You heard the community calendar today, but there's something going on tonight, and it sounds like they're a country band, so maybe you should go see that. It says, join KPTZ and Centrum for the 2026 Free Friday. Oh, you know what? That's tomorrow. What I wanted to tell you about was Concerts on the Dock tonight. That starts at 4:30. So that's going to be right downtown at Pope Marine Plaza. And let me tell you about this thing coming up tomorrow, though, too. Join KPTZ and Centrum for the 2026 Free Friday Concert Series. 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Next up are the Mississippi Hot Dogs, an old-time bluegrass and country music trio based right here in Port Townsend. And we'll see you on the lawn, or you can join us at noon this Friday right here on 91.9 FM to hear the live broadcast. All right, well, let's continue with this live broadcast. This is going to be Kelly Smith with a song called Tea.

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3: And this is The Road with DJ Karen, the truck driver's daughter. In that last set, we heard a nice cover of Neil Young's Unknown Legend by Bella White, and that was from an EP called Five for Silver. Gene Clark before that with the classic Silver Raven from No Other came out in 1974. The Hollering Pines gave us She Don't Want to Be Found, and that was from Moments in Between, and that came out in 2019. Dylan Carmichael, a nice traditionalist there, Someone Who Don't Miss Me at All. That was a single that came out in 2024. And the Pine Hearts gave us Into the Darkness, but it's kind of a catchy tune. Doesn't sound too dark. Darkness Baby was the EP that came off of. And we started the set with Kelly Smith, Tea and Whiskey, from her Moonchild EP that was released in 2022. I've got a message for you, and then we'll be back with more music, so stay tuned.
4: A KPTZ reminder that working smoke alarms significantly improve the chances of surviving a fire. The National Fire Protection Association finds the likelihood of surviving a home fire doubles in a home with working smoke alarms. According to state laws, landlords are responsible for installing at least one functioning smoke alarm, and tenants are required to maintain and change batteries in the smoke alarm.

This is KPTZ 91.9 FM in Port Townsend, and you're on the road with DJ Karen. We just heard Tara Dente with a song called Open Seas. That was from a release called Truth in the Mud. A little bit of a folky moment there with Willie Carlisle, a song called The Great Depression. And it sounds like a really old song, but and it may have been a Woody Guthrie song. Somebody can write in to KPTZ, dj@kptz.org, and let me know. That was from a 2024 release, though, called Critterland. And we started that set with a cover of Three Little Birds, of course, by Bob Marley, from Casey Musgraves. And that was from an album called Bob Marley, One Love, music inspired by the film. I haven't seen that film yet. I need to look that one up. You can write to me, of course, at dj@kptz.org, and you can also text me at 360-217-9160. I'm going to be here for another half an hour before Gary Forbes comes in. Always love to have him here with his show Soundings AM, because he also does Soundings Tonight from 6:30 to 8 as part of our wonderful Thursday night lineup, which also features Kurt Munich and Tate Munich with their back-to-back shows, All Over the Map and Chicken Scratch. And then we've got Rachel Smith with the Dude Babe Radio Hour. So you can keep it tuned all the way through midnight tonight. But we're going to keep going with the music here. And here we go.

And this is DJ Karen, the truck driver's daughter. You're here with me on the road on KPTZ 91.9 FM, Port Townsend. We heard Caroline Spence with a song called Hotel Amarillo. Came out on Spades and Roses from 2017. Kayla Ray before that with the Jameson Waltz. We heard Dan Dyer and Kelly McQuee with a song called Love Tonight, and that was a single that came out in 2022. Susie Boggess with a song called It's Too Late. That's from a newer release of hers. It's always good to hear something new from her called Praying for Sunshine. That came out in 2023. And Iris Dement gave us The Sacred Now. We started the set with Ellie Turner, a song called One More Day. I'm getting ready to hit the road. I'll be back next week. I hope you'll be here too. I want to give a couple of shouts out to Gary. Who's here? Who's coming on next? Also to John Lewis, who wrote in today. Thank you, John. Hope you're doing well. We're going to go out now with a couple more tunes. Here's another song with wine in it. Two More Bottles of Wine by Delbert McClinton. And then we'll hear Gold Pine, Do You Have Me? I hope you have a great rest of your day, everybody. Bye-bye.

Well, thank you, Karen, for another show from the road, Truck Driver's Daughter. Happy to have her here and happy to be here with you. So can't follow that up with anything quite the same, but that's how it is down here. This is not curated by AI or Spotify. This is curated by your DJ. So I'm Gary. This is Soundings AM. Thank you for being here this morning. Happy Thursday. I'm going to be speaking with Tom Melanson, who is a Seattle-based musician who's going to be out here next Thursday for the Candlelight Concert at Trinity United Methodist Church. Going to talk to him in about 15 minutes or so. Until then, I've got a couple things. Here's a song that you'll know. With Patricia Barber from back 1997 from the album Modern Cool. So light my fire. You know.

0: That's Dana Kurtz from New Orleans. Recently re-released album called Postcards from Nowhere, and that was Postcards from Downtown. Anyway, it's KPTZ Port Townsend. Before that, Andrew Bird from My Finest Work Yet, Cracking Chords, Codes, and Patricia Barber, Light My Fire from Modern Cool. This is KPTZ Port Townsend. You're listening to Soundings AM. I have a guest, not in the studio, but I can see him, so and you can hear him.
1: Hello.
0: Hi, this is Tom Melanson. I'm coming from Seattle, correct?
1: That's right, yep.
0: Yeah, so, and I had mentioned earlier to folks that you're going to be in town next Thursday. So, what's going on? Tell me a little bit about yourself and what you're doing.
1: Okay.
0: Here.
1: Well, I'm excited about playing the Candlelight Concert. I think it's my third time. It's been a couple years since I did it, and I really enjoy it. You know, it's the money, you know, the funding goes to a good cause. It goes to a charity. The people are very attentive. So I'm planning on playing a set of mostly original
2: recording
1: tunes.
2: In progress.
1: Sorry. And, yeah. So a little bit about what I do and
0: musically.
1: Yeah,
0: please.
1: Yeah. So, from Seattle, I have a band called American Flats. We formed in about 2019, and we do Americana, rock and roll. We play around local clubs here, and we're also working on our second album that we're getting ready to release. And I've been doing this music thing for a long time. I've been playing in one way or another since I was a teenager.
0: Oh, and 16 years now, huh?
1: Yeah, you're very kind. And I just, you know, I've decided that I'm going to keep doing it as long as it's fun. You know, there's a lot of musicians that are in my category. I don't make a living at it. I never really have. I just retired from my full-time job last year. I was actually a federal mediator. I worked for the Federal Mediation and Conciliation Service. So I had a really interesting career. Yeah.
0: Bless
1: you. I know, that's a mouthful. But I retired, and now I really have time to devote even more more to the music. And so American Flats, we formed in 2019. This is pretty typical band story. We got going. We had a pretty good run. And then the four of us that started isn't the same band today because make a long story short, the guitar player and I who had founded the band realized that we just weren't going to be able to be in a band together anymore. It happens. We just realized our artistic visions were not going in the same direction.
0: It's an unusual relationship you have with people in a band. I mean, it's a dysfunctional family.
1: It's kinda like,
0: sometimes
1: it's kind of like dating three people at once. It's got a lot of those. When he left the band, the other guys left. It's kind of, I upset the family, and so everybody kind of went their ways, and I had to reform. And what was cool is that I just kind of said, "Well, I want to keep playing. We'll see what's out there." And I met a guy named Larry Demeyer who ended up is still my lead guitar player, and he introduced me to a couple of people. We had a little change in the band at one point. We had a different bass player, but our current lineup is Daniel Casado, who's a bass player, and Bobby Gavitas, who's the drummer. And we've been, this configuration has been going for a couple years, and we really don't play out very often, but we rehearse and record twice a week. And so The band is super tight. I've never actually been with a group of band musicians who are willing to put in that kind of time. And we're all kind of on the same page. We like playing live, but, you know, we really like recording. We really like getting tight. And so when we play, we want people's jaws to drop. That's the idea. And it's kind of happening. So anyway, and then the solo thing, I do the songs we're doing. I just do them, you know, with acoustic or electric guitar. It's essentially the same. It's almost the same set that we've been playing right, you know, now. My partner asked me, "What are you going to play in Port Townsend?" Because I had to send a set list. I said, "I'm going to kind of play what we're playing right now."
0: Okay.
1: Because then I don't have to bring a bunch of, you know, music seats to remember. You know, I know all these songs pretty well.
0: So we can expect super tight then, huh?
1: It's going to be tight because it's, I don't know, maybe I don't think I'm as tight as the band by myself.
0: Well,
1: but, you know, because you got all that synergy going on. You know, you get the drums and the bass and the guitar, and you're kind of vibing off each other. You're kind of reading each other's minds. And so, yeah, so we're playing, you know, I'm playing this thing. We've got a, can I talk about shows we got coming up?
0: Is of that course.
1: Okay? Okay. We're playing July 31st, which is a Friday night at Slim's in Seattle. It's an outdoor stage. Kind of a, it's kind of cool. It's kind of like being in somebody's backyard. We're playing with a couple other bands. Alberta and the Dead Eyes are opening the set. Ian Jones, who's a very talented singer, songwriter. I'm not sure if he's going to bring his band or play solo, but he's great no matter what. And then we're playing that night. And then the next thing we have in September on that Sunday of the second day of Bumbershoot, we're playing Bumbershoot.
0: Sweet.
1: We're going to be at that festival. Yeah. And not sure which stage we're on yet. They're, I don't know. They haven't called me yet. They're going to have to let us know where to show up, but it's going to be on Sunday.
0: Okay.
1: And
0: okay.
1: No, we'll know because we'll put it out there to everybody. And then we have a gig we're doing in October, which is a fundraiser for the Dispute Resolution Center of King County. They're doing a friendraiser, they're calling it. We're going to play that. So it's the only gigs we have on the calendar. But we're working on our second record. Call it record. We will put out vinyl.
0: Well, we've got a vinyl right here. I'm going to play something off of this in a minute. So
1: that'd be great. Yeah.
0: And so I was going to ask you: is this iteration of the band that we have on this EP the same people you're playing with?
1: This is the previous iteration. Okay. And they were all really good players, collaborators. You know, I'm very proud of that first album. You know, we the band kind of ran its course, you know, but those guys were great players. They all came out of, that was Scott Hutchins on guitar, Mark Wooten on bass, and Andy Spath on drums. And they really came out of the punk kind of. And so it was a very interesting mix because you got me as this Americana guy. That's really all I've ever done. And then, you know, it's kind of alt country, whatever you want to call it. It's got that roots. And then these guys are coming out of the punk rock. So we found a place to meet in the middle. We used to joke about it with me and Scott. You know, it was like that old Donnie Marie thing. I'm a little bit of country. You're a little bit rock and roll, you know. But it worked, you know. And we recorded that album at a place called Quiet Please, a recording studio in Greenwood. We had it mixed at Crackle and Pop by Johnny Sangster. Rachel Field mastered it over at Resonant Mastering. And then we had, there's a process. We had Amy Dragon over in Portland do the disc so we could make vinyl. And then we sent it to Gotta Groove Records in Ohio. And they did a great job on the record. Really happy with that EP. It came out great.
0: Yeah,
1: but that's the whole process.
0: So that's very interesting thinking about that because, you know, in the past you'd have a contract. I mean, you know, if you had a contract, you'd basically let the recording company do all this work. But that's a lot of legwork, right?
1: You do it all your own, you know, and you try to decide how many albums to print. In this case, you print too many because the band breaks up. But it's fine.
0: Well, you'll have some at Slim's, you know? I would imagine, so.
1: Oh, yeah, no, and I give them away. I send them around. I love the fact that I'm not worried. And so what's interesting, though, you mentioned that, it really is up to the artist. You know, on the level that we're at and most of the people I know, you're self-financed. You know, most people still have, you know, the job. But interestingly, that we're in a kind of an amazing situation now because Daniel, the bass player, also has built a studio. And that's where we record and rehearse.
0: Wow.
1: And he doesn't want any money from me. And so we're just doing this together. He really wants to make good music. And we're both retired and kind of doing okay. And he and the other two guys are still working. But we're able, the thing that's so significant about that is I've never been in a situation in all I've been playing music for 50 years. I really have.
0: Yeah.
1: I've never been in a situation where I could have all the time in the world to record. We really aren't in any kind of rush because there's nobody, we're not paying for the time. There's no label saying, hey, you got to get that thing done because we're over budget. There's none of that going on. We'll record a song and we'll like it. And then we'll realize after we've been rehearsing for a few months, we play the song better. We'll record it again. I've never had that ability to just have. And interestingly, we're also working pretty quickly. It's not like it's taken too long because the it's a very, anyway, it's Lily Tree Studios, which Daniel owns, and he's in the process of actually building another studio, because like a lot of us in this business, he's a little crazy in a good way.
0: Yeah. Well, so, so are you going to be releasing any of this music before you release a final album or,
1: Yeah, the way it kind of works in this crazy business we're in now is we'll release some of the music online, like through the streaming platforms. But then we're figuring it out right now. One of the things we're talking about doing is releasing, if we can get it ready for Bumbershoot, releasing something at Bumbershoot that isn't online and never will be online. It's just physical. So we want to kind of try that model where this is the thing. It's like a, you know, maybe it's a single, two side or whatever, but it's the only way you can get this. But we're also going to put some music out there on the platforms. Like the album that you have, The Vinyl, is also on all the streaming platforms. You can stream it that way. And, you know, people like to get the music that way, but I just really love to have a piece of vinyl.
0: Dude, I'm all about vinyl. We've got two turntables here and they get used when I'm here. So, Nice. You're going to be, again, Slim's is on July 31st.
1: It's Friday the 31st.
0: What neighborhood is that?
1: Slim's is kind of, Georgetown.
0: Okay. Easy
1: South
0: to get to
1: Seattle.
0: For folks from.
1: Oh, yeah, it's easy. There's parking around there. It's cool. They've got food. They've got an indoor, but we'll be playing on the outdoor stage. And it's like I said, it reminds me of a big backyard, and we're playing on the back of a, like a flatbed pickup truck.
0: Right.
1: It's kind of what it looks like. It's kind of a good hang.
0: Next Thursday, though, we're going to see you here at Trinity United Methodist Church.
1: That's right. And Trinity United Methodist, and I'll be playing a set. I think it's 7.
0: And I think 7 o'clock.
1: You guys are also going to stream it, right?
0: We do. We stream from 7 to 8.
1: Cool.
0: It will be, and also on the archive later, so you can check it out. I don't know if you're aware of that. So
1: I
0: don't like to listen to myself.
1: Well, it's cool. They really do a good job. I mean, there's a lot of love and work that goes into that, and I really appreciate that they keep doing that. And, given me, you know, I can use that to kind of share with people if they want to hear what I'm doing. And then also they typically, can't remember the engineer's name there, but he typically records it for me, and then I can take it back and mix it if I want, because he gives me all the stems and everything. So that's kind of cool. Yeah. They're really great.
0: Yeah, the feed here is very clean, and so looking forward to hearing you. And so we got, you want to tell me, we're going to play a tune from this EP called Ghost. You want to say anything about this, or?
1: It's kind of a collection of songs that we did over the course of the forming of the band, and we, you know, we ended up with 5-6 songs, and it's kind of a real good representation of what that band did, and we, you know, we spent quite a bit of time in the studio. Not a lot of time, actually, because comparatively, we had very little time compared to what we're doing now. But we, you know, we hammered it out over the course of, you know, of a year or so, going in when we could, and then got it mixed in. Yeah, we put it on 45 because it was higher fidelity. I didn't know that until
0: I
1: made vinyl.
0: Wider grooves, more stuff in there. Yeah, yeah.
1: When they mastered it, they said, well, the number of minutes you have means you could put it on 45. And I said, okay, let's do it.
0: Well, we'll check this out. And again, Tom Melanson from Seattle going to be playing out here next Thursday, July 23rd at 7 o'clock. You can check it out at Trinity United Methodist Church, or you can listen here on KPTZ. And the band American Flats is in a new iteration. They've got some new music coming up. We'll be playing on July 31st at Slim's in Georgetown, and also, at Bumbershoot. Very cool.
1: So, yeah, pretty excited about that. Yeah. That's a big show for us.
0: Well, thank you for being here with me today. I appreciate it.
1: Thank you.
0: Yeah, have a good one. Here's American Flats on KPTZ.

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1: KPTZ is delighted to sponsor the 2026 season of Concerts in the Barn. 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Brought to you by KPTZ, go to concertsinthebarn.org for more information regarding the concert schedule.

Some nice, easygoing music for a quiet gray morning here in Port Townsend. That was Dollar Brand, Abdullah Ibrahim, from an album, African Marketplace, from 1980, with Hoza Mantwana. Before that, Paul Simon, Love and Blessings, from So Beautiful or So What. Great album. I just found this thing doing some crate diving a couple months ago. You should check this album out. It's beautiful stuff. Very different. Well, it's a lot of what he's done before, which is essentially putting world music into his music, but a little different imagery. And before that, American Flats from their EP Nevada Ghost. That was Tom Melanson. Thanks to Tom for coming on this morning and telling us a little bit about what he is doing, where the band American Flats is going to be playing. And he will be here again next Thursday, doing a solo show at Trinity United Methodist Church for the Candlelight Concert. Join him. You can join him here on KPTZ or in person. 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All right, got a few songs. If you're feeling down, got some laughing songs. This first one's a little sad, but you'll get the idea. This is from Abby Lincoln's, I believe, her second album, Abby's Blue. And this is a little tune called Laugh, Clown, Laugh, and we'll keep laughing. Here we go.

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0: project from Big Shot 2003, the Crescent City Strut. Before that, Dr. John with a Huey Smith medley from Dr. John's Gumbo, Dan Hicks and the Hot Licks, the Laughing Song. We started with Abby Lincoln, Laugh Clown Laugh from Abby is Blue. It's KPTZ Port Townsend, listening to Soundings AM. I'm Gary. Thanks for being here with me. Want to pass along any messages? 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I would love to hear from you. Know that you're out there. I know somebody's out there. I'm out here, so... Anyway, there's something going on every day here in Port Townsend tonight. Of course, the concert on the dock. Tomorrow, we got the Free Fridays with Mississippi Hot Dogs. And on Saturday, KPTZ and Rain Shadow Recording present The Librarians at 7 p.m. this Saturday at Rain Shadow Recording Studio at Fort Worden. The Librarians make a special blend of music that exists outside of genre and can only be experienced in person, and Rain Shadow is the perfect spot to do so. Check out their music. It's really kind of haunting, interesting stuff. It is sort of unclassifiable, and I don't have any right now, but you can certainly find it. I got some more from New Orleans here, as you know, one of my favorite places in the world, and this is, well, my favorite tuba player ever, Matt Perrine, but the New Orleans Nightcrawlers are an all-star brass band, been together, I think, for about 30 years now. This is from an album from 2009 called Slither Slice. They're doing the Eighth Ward Strut.
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Catherine Russell recorded live at Lincoln Center. You Can't Pull the Wool Over My Eyes. Before that, Kurt Elling with a new version of Sermonette. A couple of tunes just for you to prepare yourself for the King's Speech tonight. That is a second one from something called Heart of Darkness. It's an EP from Kurt Elling, old John Hendricks and Nat Adderley tune. Before that, New Orleans Nightcrawlers with the 8th Ward Strut from Slither Slice. This is KPTZ Port Townsend, listening to Soundings AM. I'm Gary. Thanks for being here with me today. Enjoy that cool humidity out there. It's going to get hot again, but for now, as long as we don't get any lightning strikes around here, I think we're in for maybe a little bit of rain. And before we go further, well, I better figure out what we're doing. 11 o'clock, you've got Democracy Now! With Amy Goodman, and then we're moving into local programming. Got the news at noon, and we got Brewocracy Now! With John Morrow and Taylor Clark, followed by Blues Journey with Taylor Clark, Midlife Crisis Dance Party with Ray Sarabin, and then we're back with Native News, Port Ludlow Voice, Clown Word of the Week, Jasira features. There's all kinds of stuff going on here. Then In the Garden, and I'll be back later. Anyway, got something joyous here. This is the Derek Trucks Band from the album Joyful Noise. This is the title cut. Derek Trucks, KPTZ.

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It's all about the music. 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Although he's here to help it along. 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

that makes me feel so much better. That's Dan Zanes and the Blind Boys of Alabama from Dan Zanes' album Catch That Train. Actually, it's a kid's album, kind of, but there's some good stuff on there, including that. I love that song. Before that, Derek Trucks Band and the title cut from Joyful Noise. This is KPTZ Port Townsend. You've been listening to Soundings AM. Thanks for being here with me today. Democracy Now! Is up next. I'll be back at 6:30 with Soundings PM. Take KPTZ with you wherever you go. There's a lot happening all through the day. Great music, good information, lots of local stuff. 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
1: Are you and President Trump friends?
2: I'm his lawyer, was his lawyer, and now I'm the Deputy Attorney General.
0: Acting Attorney General Todd Blanche, grilled by senators at his confirmation hearing Wednesday over his ties to President Trump, his handling of the Epstein files, and his role in creating a $1.8 billion fund for Trump to give to his allies, including January 6th insurrectionists. We'll speak to Seattle Congress member Pramila Jayapal about Blanche, a vote by half the House Democrats to strip U.S. military funding for Israel, and her call for independent investigations into the killings of Johann Sebastian of Biddeford, Maine, and Lorenzo Salgado Araujo in Houston by ICE agents. We'll also talk to a lawyer for Lorenzo's brother, Victor. He was detained after witnessing his brother's killing. He now faces deportation. Then, is the U.S.-Iran war a forever war in the making? We'll speak with Ali Vaez of the International Crisis Group. And we look at the Trump administration's move to gut the Endangered Species Act. The group Earth Justice is suing.
3: They're trying to let activities like logging and oil drilling go forward, even if they'll destroy endangered species habitat, and even without taking the most basic measures to reduce that destruction.
0: All that and more coming up. Welcome to Democracy Now!, democracynow.org, The War and Peace Report. I'm Amy Goodman. The U.S. has struck Iran for a fifth consecutive day, targeting the capital, Tehran, and port cities, including Bandar Abbas, which is home to the headquarters of Iran's navy. On Thursday morning, the U.S. fired on an oil tanker attempting to reach Harg Island in the Strait of Hormuz. In retaliation, Iran attacked Bahrain, Kuwait, and Jordan. Iran's military warned if President Trump follows through on his threat to strike civilian infrastructure, it would strike all infrastructure across the Gulf. At least 35 civilians have been killed by U.S. strikes in recent days, according to Iranian authorities. This is President Trump speaking from Pennsylvania Wednesday.
4: They want to settle so badly. They don't like what we're doing. And they do want to settle. We'll find out whether or not we settle with them or we just finish it off.
0: The Trump administration's internal estimate of the cost of the U.S.-Israeli war in Iran has soared to as much as $100 billion, according to U.S. officials who spoke to NBC News. Meanwhile, Israel's defense minister, Israel Katz, told U.S. Defense Secretary Pete Hegseth Wednesday Israel's planning to keep its forces in so-called security zones in Gaza, Lebanon, and Syria. In Gaza, Israeli forces have killed four more people, including a child. Palestinian officials say an Israeli strike hit an apartment building in Deir al-Balah in central Gaza, killing Omar Abu Qasem, his wife Asma, and their six-year-old daughter Habiba. Their three-year-old son Sami was injured. This is a relative of the family.
5: This poor, innocent civilian family that has no connection to any military action is a neutral family who was sleeping. Their children were sleeping in their mother's lap. This is how innocent civilians are bombed on these nights, which are said to include a truce and peace.
0: Since last October's so-called ceasefire, Israeli forces have killed more than 1,100 Palestinians in Gaza. Israel's security cabinets approved nearly $500 million in funding for 34 new settlements in the occupied West Bank. That's according to far-right Israeli Finance Minister Bezalel Smotrich. Under his tenure, 103 Israeli settlements have already been established in the occupied West Bank, violating international law. This comes amidst growing Israeli settler violence against Palestinians and their property. This is Bezalel Smotrich.
6: We are making sure that the decisions we have made regarding the legislation and establishment of the new settlements in Judea and Samaria will not remain on paper, but will become reality on the ground. We are approving one government budget decision after another, budgets for roads, budgets for infrastructure, and also budgets for constructions, caravans.
0: On Capitol Hill, half of all Democrats voted Wednesday to support a measure slashing military funding to Israel. The amendment proposed by Republican Congressmember Thomas Massie would have eliminated $3.3 billion in annual U.S. military assistance to Israel. The measure was ultimately defeated by House Republicans, along with Democratic Minority Leader Hakeem Jeffries and Caucus Chair Pete Aguilar, who vowed to continue funding Israel. But the House Democratic Whip, Catherine Clark, supported Massie's amendment. She wrote in a statement, quote, "We should not provide a blank check for military aid to any country that does not comply with U.S. law, interests, and values. The Netanyahu government has failed to meet that standard," she said. The former House Speaker, Congressmember Nancy Pelosi of California, also voted to cut off funding to Israel, saying Americans, quote, "are rightly demanding an end to a perpetual cycle of war, and the Netanyahu government cannot maintain its current course," Pelosi said. The Senate Judiciary Committee heard testimony Wednesday from Acting Attorney General Todd Blanche, whom Trump has nominated to fill the role permanently. Democrats grilled Blanche over the Justice Department's handling of the Epstein files, the Trump administration's so-called anti-weaponization fund, and President Trump's $100 million settlement, it's believed, with the IRS. Blanche was also questioned about serving as President Trump's personal lawyer.
1: Are you and President Trump friends?
2: I'm his lawyer, was his lawyer, and now I'm the deputy attorney general. So I met him as his criminal defense attorney. I'm not sure there's very many people who have ever had a criminal defense attorney who calls that person their friend.
0: Republican Senator John Cornyn of Texas signaled he was undecided on Blanche. A no vote from Cornyn would effectively sink Blanche's nomination for attorney general. President Trump's pick to replace Tulsi Gabbard as director of national intelligence refused to say Wednesday whether Joe Biden won the 2020 election. Jay Clayton was testifying before the Senate Intelligence Committee at his confirmation hearing. Here he is being questioned by Georgia Democrat John Ossoff.
7: You refuse to answer a simple matter of fact about the 2020 election. Is that right?
8: No, that's not right.
7: Then answer the question. Who won the 2020 election?
8: I have answered the question.
7: Answer it. What is your answer?
8: I've given you my answer.
7: What is your answer? You refuse to answer a basic question about who won a presidential election?
8: No, I...
7: But you asked to lead America's intelligence community? Isn't it humiliating to be unable to answer this question, to have to indulge the president's delusions?
0: Jay Clayton also claimed not to know that his predecessor, Tulsi Gabbard, joined an FBI raid on an election center in Atlanta last year. And he defended President Trump's proposed $1.8 billion so-called anti-weaponization fund to compensate Trump allies and insurrectionists. Jay Clayton's the U.S. attorney for the Southern District of New York, where he oversaw the Justice Department indictment of former Venezuelan President Nicolas Maduro on drug trafficking charges. Meanwhile, the New York Times filed a motion to quash subpoenas that Jay Clayton and the U.S. Attorney's Office in Manhattan served to New York Times journalists after they reported on security concerns involving President Trump's new plane donated to him by Qatar. In a statement, the Times senior vice president, David McGraw, said, quote, "We are going to court to defend our journalists' rights to report freely on the administration and to provide the public with stories that matter," he said. The subpoenas were delivered to four Times journalists at their homes Friday to testify before a federal grand jury in the Southern District of New York. The Pentagon's announced plans to screen the testosterone levels of service members over the age of 30 and will offer voluntary replacement therapy to those with low T scores. The initiative was announced Wednesday by Defense Secretary Pete Hegseth, who's branded the Pentagon as the High T Department of War.
9: "I'm authorizing a new screening program for testosterone deficiency for our service members, ensuring you have the right testosterone levels to operate at your absolute best.
0: The Pentagon did not say whether women would be tested for testosterone or whether troops would be evaluated for other hormone deficiencies. This comes after Hegseth last year ordered a halt to all gender-affirming medical procedures for service members and removed openly transgender troops from the U.S. military. Hegseth has previously said women should not hold combat roles and has fired female leaders at the Pentagon while denying others promotions. In Georgia, another prisoner has died in the custody of ICE. That's Immigration and Customs Enforcement. On Wednesday, ICE announced 45-year-old Venezuelan immigrant Jesus Manuel Arena Silva was found unresponsive in a bus that was transporting him from one ICE jail to another with a suspected cause of death listed as cardiac arrest. It's at least the 22nd such death this year alone. It comes as the Department of Homeland Security said Wednesday it would reverse plans to halt traffic stops following the shooting deaths of two immigrants by ICE agents in less than a week. The reversal came after President Trump wrote on social media, "We cannot give up one of ICE's most important and effective crime-fighting tools, the traffic stop," exclamation point, adding, "It won't happen on my watch," Trump wrote. About 100 million people in North America are under air quality alerts today as a thick blanket of smoke descends on cities from the upper Midwest to northeastern states. Overnight, air quality readings reached hazardous levels in cities including Minneapolis, Detroit, and Toronto. Forecasters warn New York and many East Coast cities will spend another day under hazy orange skies. More than 1,000 active fires are burning in Canada and dozens more in Minnesota. Meanwhile, more than 100 million people from the plains to the East Coast face heat advisories or extreme heat warnings today, with a massive heat dome bringing triple-digit heat and record temperatures to many areas. And here in New York City, dozens of pro-Palestine activists gathered for a vigil to demand the release of Dr. Hussama Bousafia, the director of Gaza's Kamel Edwin Hospital, who has been held in Israeli detention without charge since his abduction by Israeli troops 18 months ago. International calls to free Dr. Bousafia have been mounting over the past month, as his family and lawyers say he's facing possible death due to torture and medical neglect. This is Pam Sporn, a member of New York City Jewish Elders and Jewish Voice for Peace.
10: We're out here today, along with Doctors Against Genocide, to demand the release of Dr. Bousafia, but also all Palestinian healthcare workers that are imprisoned in Israeli prisoners, and also all Israeli detainees who are Palestinian.
0: And those are some of the headlines. This is Democracy Now!, democracynow.org, the War and Peace Report. I'm Amy Goodman.
11: And I'm Nermeen Sheikh. Welcome to our listeners and viewers across the country and around the world. Acting Attorney General Todd Blanche was grilled by senators during his confirmation hearing Wednesday to become Attorney General. Blanche previously served as President Trump's personal lawyer. He's headed the Justice Department on an acting basis since Trump fired Pam Bondi as Attorney General. It's unclear if Republicans have enough votes to confirm Blanche. During the hearing, outgoing Texas Senator John Cornyn blasted Blanche for his role in proposing a $1.8 billion fund for Trump to give to his allies, including January 6th insurrectionists. Republican Senator John Kennedy of Louisiana questioned Blanche about his ties to Trump.
1: Are you and President Trump friends?
2: I'm his lawyer, was his lawyer, and now I'm the Deputy Attorney General.
0: I'm his lawyer. Was his lawyer. Blanche corrected himself. Democratic Senator Dick Durbin criticized Blanche for continuing to act as if he were Trump's personal attorney.
12: In less than 18 months at the Department of Justice, you've shown you're still President Trump's personal attorney. Your tenure can be summed up in the four words you said, quote, "I love you, sir," to President Trump. This was your response when you were asked what you would say to him. This nation deserves an attorney general who loves the Constitution more than any single president, an attorney general focused on keeping America safe and combating corruption, not satisfying the president's personal grievances or channeling crypto cash to the administration's mega faithful.
0: During the Senate hearing, Blanche also faced questions about his handling of the Epstein files, and we'll hear his comments in a bit. But for more, we're joined now from Washington, D.C., by Democratic Congressmember Pramila Jayapal of Washington State. She's just introduced a bill with Senator Cory Booker to protect Epstein survivors whose personal information was improperly disclosed during the Trump's DOJ's recent release of the Epstein files, which Blanche was in charge of. But first, we want to go to the overall questioning of and the possibility that the acting or interim attorney general would become the attorney general. Your assessment of Todd Blanche, Congressmember Jayapal?
13: Well, my assessment, Amy, is that he is not fit to be attorney general. He slipped and said what is true, that he acts as the president's personal attorney, not as the attorney general for the people of the United States. This is a very important position, and Donald Trump is putting his personal attorney in because he wants him to do all the things that Donald Trump wants to do. The political persecutions that have been happening under Todd Blanche as acting attorney general, the cover-up of the Epstein files, you have to ask, what is he hiding for the president that he is not willing to come out and actually take responsibility for and prosecute the predators that are present throughout the Epstein ring? The slush fund, you know, that he negotiated, now he says it's not going to happen. I don't believe him. I don't think there's anything in writing around that. The settlement with the IRS that he negotiated for Donald Trump himself. These are all indications of why he cannot be trusted as the top attorney for the people of the United States. He might be trusted as the top attorney for Donald Trump. That's not the role of attorney general. He should not be confirmed.
11: And Congressmember Jayapal, if you could clarify, there's been some reporting that suggests that, in fact, this confirmation hearing may be in part just symbolic, because he could, in principle, be acting attorney general for the duration of Trump's term.
13: Well, it's true that you can stay as an acting. However, I do think that it would be a significant step if the Republicans did not have the votes to confirm him. And I think that this is something that we need to fix. There is the possibility of people staying if they've been confirmed for another position. And then they can stay and transfer that confirmation into a new position. And so I think there's work to be done around that. But I do believe that John Cornyn, perhaps Tom Tillis, not clear to me from the questioning, who are now sort of cut loose because they won't be continuing in this position as senators, they might have the opportunity now to actually do what is right for the country. That is what I'm hoping for, because I think once he is, once they refuse to confirm him, there's much more opportunity for us to ensure that he doesn't continue in that position.
11: And Congressmember Jayapal, ahead of Todd Blanche's confirmation hearing, the group World Without Exploitation released this video featuring Epstein survivors calling on senators to reject Blanche's nomination because of his role in disclosing their personal information while protecting the names of alleged abusers during the Department of Justice's release of records related to the Jeffrey Epstein investigation.
14: My name was released.
15: My phone number was released.
14: Where I went to school.
15: Where I live.
14: My students can now search me and read about my abuse.
16: I am an Epstein survivor.
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20: Nude pictures of victims were released.
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22: Now, Todd Blanche wants to be the Attorney General of the United States.
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40: Vote no on Todd Blanche for Attorney General.
0: And several of Epstein's accusers were, in fact, seated in the Senate gallery during the hearing. And at the hearing, Illinois Democratic Senator Dick Durbin had a heated exchange with Acting Attorney General Todd Blanche on whether he would commit to personally meeting with Epstein survivors.
1: There are 10 individuals who were exploited and abused by Mr. Epstein. They are here today. None of them have had a chance to speak to anyone in the department or FBI, though they've asked repeatedly. So can I get your word under oath that within the next 30 days, you will personally sit down with these 10 victims and hear their case in terms of what needs to be done by the Department of Justice?
2: Chairman, I appreciate them being here today. I also have somebody from my office who's spent her entire career working on cases like Mr. Epstein's. She's in charge of our task force investigating human trafficking. She's available to talk to them.
1: She can sit right next to you. She can sit right next to you when you meet with these survivors.
2: I have never said I will not meet with survivors.
1: Will you meet with these 10 survivors? I'm asking you on the
2: if
1: record.
2: If they have lawyers, as you know, I'm prohibited from meeting directly with them.
1: I think you ought to be in the room because you ought to hear this. You had singular responsibility for these files. There was a delay in meeting the statutory requirement on disclosure. You were involved in that. I think you ought to be part of this. I am definitely part of it,
2: and I have been from day one.
0: And Congressmember Jayapal, you've just introduced a bill with Senator Cory Booker to protect Epstein survivors whose personal information was improperly disclosed during the Trump DOJ's recent release of the Epstein files. So if you could talk about what exactly you've called for.
3: Yes, we just introduced the Redact Act, and this comes really from the whole experience of the Epstein survivors over the last year and a half under this Trump administration, DOJ, and Todd Blanche's overseeing. And you might remember that when Pam Bondi, then the Attorney General, was before us in the Judiciary Committee where I sit, I did the first line of questioning. And the most powerful moment was when I asked the survivors to stand up, and they all stood up behind Pam Bondi. And I asked Pam Bondi to turn and to acknowledge them and to apologize for the fact that the Department of Justice, under her leadership and Todd Blanche's leadership, he was really the one who was managing the Epstein files. They're both responsible. They released the names of these survivors. They released personal information. And in some cases, the survivors had not even told their families about the abuse that they had experienced at the hands of these powerful predators and criminals in the Epstein ring. And there, at the same time that their personal information was released, they also redacted, the Todd Blanche and Pam Bondi redacted the names of the powerful predators, which was clearly, both things were against the Epstein Transparency Act. The damage that was done out of the release of that personal information, their addresses, their phone numbers, pictures of them, all of the details of the abuse that they had suffered, they have not had any way to get recompense for that. And so the Redact Act essentially allows survivors a private right of action to sue the Department of Justice, including for monetary damages, because their information was released. I have spent hours and hours and hours with the

0: I made a, you know, I made a
1: I mean,
0: big
1: this is
0: stink
1: a big
0: about it.
1: deal, Congressman Jayapal. Just to explain for people to understand, you have to go into a room and look at the files, and they were filming you. They were surveilling you, looking at the files.
0: They were surveilling me, not with film, but what they did is they had a password protected account. So you had to sign in. And what they did is they downloaded my search history. And I only found out, Amy, because a photographer, I think it was AP photographer, took a picture of her binder when she was testifying. And it said, Representative Pramila Jayapal's search history. And it had all of the files that I had looked at documented on that piece of paper. So yes, they were surveilling members of Congress and what we searched for in preparation for her hearing at, before us on the Judiciary Committee. So I met with her. It was supposed to be one-on-one. And of course, Todd Blanche walks in 5 minutes after. I spent an hour with both of them and I grilled them on the surveillance of members of Congress and also on all of the things that they had done to hurt survivors and to protect the president. And I have to tell you, Todd Blanche was responsible for all of that. It was very clear to me that he was the one who was making the decisions, who was acting essentially as the president's personal attorney in redacting the names of powerful predators and allowing for the release of the names of these victims who of these survivors. He really, I think, wanted to discourage anyone else from coming forward with more information. He failed at that. They are continuing to come forward.
1: Well,
0: but he it's just another reason why he shouldn't be a big reason why he shouldn't be the attorney general.
1: We only have a few minutes and we want to get to the testosterone tests of service members. We want to get to ICE. But first, Congressmember Jayapal, I want to ask you about Israel. On Wednesday, you joined over 100 other Democrats. That's more than half the Democrats who voted to support a measure slashing military funding to Israel. The amendment proposed by Republican Congressmember Thomas Massey would eliminate $3.3 billion in annual U.S. military assistance to Israel. Notable Democrats voting to cut the funding included the former House Speaker Nancy Pelosi. Can you talk about the significance of this shift? More than half the Democrats who voted to end military funding of Israel, except for the Iron Dome.
0: It is a sea change, Amy. As you know, I was one of the first Democrats to call for ending military assistance, to call out the genocide in Gaza that is being perpetrated by the Israeli government, to call out the violence in the West Bank by the IDF and by settlers. And this is the first time in Congress where members of Congress, over half of the Democratic caucus, has responded to the pleas and the cries and the energy and organizing across the country to stop using our taxpayer dollars to send more bombs to kill children in Gaza and to commit this genocide. And so it is really significant. I don't think, sadly, I think this only was possible because the genocide occurred. That's something that our colleague Rashida Tlaib said, and it sticks with me every moment that I talk about this issue because, you know, it is the horror of what has unfolded that has finally allowed us to confront the fact that we should not be using taxpayer dollars to send to Israel to perpetrate this kind of violence. So the fact that over half of the Democratic caucus voted for this, I think, sends a new message to Benjamin Netanyahu and the Israeli government that they are not going to continue to get this kind of assistance. Delia Ramirez's bill that I co-lead called Block the Bombs now has over 80 co-sponsors on it, and that blocks any offensive weapons funding to Israel. So I think we are moving forward, and I want people across the country to know that their organizing matters, their voices matter, and yesterday you saw it in this vote in Congress.
2: Well, we want to go to the issue now of testosterone. The Pentagon has announced plans to screen the testosterone levels of service members over the age of 30 and will offer voluntary replacement therapy to those with a low T-score. The initiative was announced Wednesday by Defense Secretary Pete Hegseth, who's branded the Pentagon as the High T Department of War. It's not clear what will happen.

0: happen to women in the military. This comes after Hegseth last year ordered a halt to all gender-affirming medical procedures for service members and removed openly transgender troops from the U.S. military. So, Congress member Jayapal, if you could comment on that. I mean, even medical professionals who concede that there might be some loss of muscle mass, etc., in men after the age of 30, say that there is a very high risk of young men taking testosterone, becoming infertile, and also increasing cardiovascular health the risks.
1: Yes, this is, it would be absurd and laughable if it wasn't so serious on many counts. Number one, the medical issues that you have identified with forcing people to take testosterone. Number two, the hypocrisy in banning trans service members and then prescribing testosterone for members of the military. It's not clear whether that's male members or male and female members. Number three, the idea that, yesterday in Judiciary, we had an anti-trans bill that essentially criminalizes gender-affirming care. Well, providing testosterone is actually gender-affirming care. If it was under consent of the individuals who were there, there are situations where it is prescribed with a doctor. This is what providing gender-affirming care is. And so while they are attacking trans people for getting gender-affirming care, they are at the same time imposing this requirement for testosterone on members of the military. And I warned my Republican colleagues yesterday in committee, they better watch what they vote for, because this kind of intrusive behavior where the government is getting involved in prescribing what medication you do or don't take without your consent, without the consent of doctors, the screening, invasive screenings of people to determine what their hormone levels are. Are they actually male? I asked my colleagues on Judiciary to think about if they want to have their testosterone levels checked and testosterone provided. So there's so many hypocrisies and absurdities about this, but it is dangerous.
2: So not only a high T Department of War, but a high T Congress.
1: Imagine that.
2: Let's turn to the Trump administration's immigration crackdown and last week's fatal shooting by ICE of two men, one in Texas and Houston, one in Biddeford, Maine, one from Mexico, one from Colombia. Congressmember Jayapal, you just spearheaded a letter to DHS and ICE signed by almost 200 members of Congress, almost entire Democratic caucus, demanding accountability for the killings of Lorenzo Salgado Araujo in Houston and Johann Sebastian in Biddeford, Maine. What exactly are you demanding? And here you have Susan Collins running for Senate again, who approved unfettered tens of billions of dollars to go to the Department of Bureau of Protection and ICE. And yet still, in both of these cases and in so many others, there are no body cam footage. There are no body cams that these men are wearing, the ICE agents.
1: Amy, what ICE is doing is absolutely horrific and unacceptable. And, it's hard to even look at these videos and not be in tears about the fact that there is a Trump militia roaming our streets, our towns, our cities, killing people regardless of immigration status with absolutely no accountability. And there have been at least six killings, murders of people in ICE-related enforcement activities. And the latest two with Lorenzo Salgado Araujo and Johann Sebastian Guerrero in Maine and in Texas are a continuation of this. So our letter demands independent investigations. We do not trust DHS. DHS comes out and says that somebody is weaponizing the vehicle. That's what they said in the case of Lorenzo Salgado. That is clearly not true from the video footage. It's also what they said in the case of Renee Good, where there was absolutely no accountability. In the case of Johann Sebastian Guerrero, they don't even claim that the officer was trying to protect his own safety, that he feared for his own safety. They essentially say he feared for public safety, and that's why he fired multiple times into the vehicle, killing Joan Sebastian Guerrero, leaving behind a wife and a young child. So in both of these cases, what we got almost 200 Democrats to say, almost the entire Democratic caucus, remarkable effort in less than 24 hours that shows the urgency that we feel around demanding accountability, independent investigations, sharing of information, a refusal to deport the witnesses that are there. In Lorenzo Salgado Araujo's case, there were three witnesses in the car with Lorenzo Salgado, and they were picked up by ICE, put into detention, and put into removal proceedings so that ICE could deport them out of the country before they can testify. And so we have demanded a series of things, including we want to know why are they not wearing body camera, any of them wearing body cameras, when DHS has just been given $210 billion in funding by Republicans and Donald Trump. They still don't have body cameras. And in addition, it is clear to me that they are either not getting training or getting training to shoot directly at people, to murder people in the streets, which is, you know, just outrageous. And so we've also asked for information about exactly what training they are undergoing. But to me, Amy, this all says that ICE should not exist as it exists. There is no reason for this kind of criminal activity. And the fact that they have deportation quotas, 2,000 people every day that they're supposed to deport, that is the root cause of what is leading to this Trump militia in our streets.
0: Well, I also want to bring into the conversation Ruby Powers. She's an immigration attorney representing Lorenzo Salgado Araujo's younger brother, Victor Salgado Araujo. Victor witnessed the killing of his own brother by an ICE agent in Houston. At the time of the shooting, Lorenzo was driving Victor and two other men to a construction job site. After the ICE agent fatally shot Lorenzo, immigration agents detained Victor and the two other men. They now all face deportation. Ruby Powers joins us now from Houston. Welcome to the program, Ruby. If you could talk about, you spoke to your client, Victor, at a detention center on Saturday, if you could tell us what he said and also the implications of the three witnesses to this homicide now facing deportation proceedings.
3: Yes, thank you. I've met with him multiple times since Friday, and just him giving me the details of what happened that day are very shocking and horrific. And even more reports have been coming out about how the violation of policing policies that happened, especially with unmarked vehicles and shooting into a vehicle. But he gave me a detailed account of the pursuit that was done by the unmarked vehicles and then later being on the side of the road, an agent, which they didn't know at the time was an agent, while getting out of the vehicle, walking up to the passenger side, yelling stop, and then shooting through an opened window on the passenger side, which passed right by my client, Victor, and unfortunately hit Lorenzo. Then they looked around. Victor thought he had been shot. The loud sound in his ear of the bullet, of the gunshot, and then Lorenzo was bleeding and holding his side. Soon after, it was only then, when the door was opened, Victor's door, that he saw on the lanyard ICE on the agent's body. And that is when he realized it was ICE. They had never announced themselves. There was no indication that it was ICE. And then Victor and the other witnesses were put on the side and handcuffed. And my client was on his knees with his hands behind his back with handcuffs. And he saw that his brother was in need of care. He yelled out in his broken English, you know, call for help, help my brother. In anguish, he saw that it took 20 to 30 minutes for an ambulance to arrive. And then my client and the others were shuttled off from vehicle to vehicle with chains on their feet and handcuffed, and eventually sent to the Montgomery Processing Center in Conroe, Texas, which they are still there to this day.
2: This is absolutely horrifying that Victor is now in detention, faces deportation, grieving his brother's death, which he witnessed as the family now is preparing for a funeral. Now, Congressmember Jayapal just talked about getting the special visa, a witness visa. Ruby Powers, talk about the significance of this, which would mean that the witnesses cannot be deported to other countries.
3: Yeah, so there is an S visa, which is not the one we're pursuing at the moment, but that is one for those who cooperate with law enforcement. There's also the U visa, which is a victim of a crime, or and it can be in circumstances having information of a being a witness, a key witness. But going back to your point, yes, I mean, when they got detained, they immediately got put in immigration proceedings. And my client has a hearing next week. So just as you're explaining, he's grieving. There's a visitation today. And his family's coming in from Mexico and around the country. We're fighting for his stay here in the country. But we've had cooperation with the Harris County District Attorney for a U visa certification. So we're very grateful and working and pursuing all avenues. And then at the same time, he wants to be accessible as a witness. And it's really hard for him to do that when he's 45 minutes away from Houston in basically a jail to be accessible to multiple agencies in this investigation.
0: Well, Ruby, we just have 20 seconds, but could you clarify if the witnesses are deported, can they not testify?
3: Well, I think it would be a very fettered situation. They can try to testify in various ways, but the thing is there's like almost six or so investigations going on, and this could take years. And so being able to, and we don't want any retaliation any sort in any way, so being able to be in the United States freely to be able to give that testimony is what we're asking for transparency and for due process.
2: Ruby Powers, want to thank you for being with us, immigration attorney representing Lorenzo Salgado's younger brother, Victor, who's in detention right now. There will be an open viewing of the body this afternoon in Houston. Democracy Now! Will cover this right through the funeral on Saturday and all that develops beyond. I also want to thank Congressmember Pramila Jayapal, Democratic congressmember from Seattle, from Washington State. Coming up, is the U.S.-Iran war a forever war in the making? We'll speak to Ali Vaez of the International Crisis Group. Back in 30 seconds.

0: Rapture by Cassie Velasco performing at the Brooklyn Folk Festival. This is Democracy Now!, democracynow.org, the War and Peace Report. I'm Amy Goodman with Nermeen Sheikh.
1: The U.S. has struck Iran for a fifth consecutive day, targeting the capital Tehran and port cities, including Bandar Abbas, which is home to the headquarters of Iran's navy. Earlier today, the U.S. fired on an oil tanker attempting to reach Kharg Island in the Strait of Hormuz. In retaliation, Iran attacked Bahrain, Kuwait, and Jordan. Iran's military warned that if President Trump follows through on his threat to strike civilian infrastructure, it would strike all infrastructure across the Gulf. At least 35 civilians have been killed by U.S. strikes in recent days, according to Iranian authorities.
0: For more, we go to Ali Vaia, senior advisor to the president of the International Crisis Group, where he's also Iran project director. His piece for the New York Times this week is headlined, "This is a forever war in the making." Ali, explain.
2: Good to see you, Amy. So what I meant by saying that this is a forever war in the making is that Iran and the U.S. Had a ceasefire agreement on April 8th. It took them almost another 2 months to reach a memorandum of understanding, which was really a basic formula for ending the war and reopening the Strait of Hormuz. They decided in that page and a half document, which only has 14 paragraphs, to address the essential, which was ending the war, and defer all the substantial issues about how to resolve the nuclear standoff or provide Iran with more substantive sanctions relief. So this was really the minimal that they could do, and it took them more than 2 months to negotiate it. But then in implementation, that MOU has almost fallen apart in less than 3 weeks. So if even a minimal understanding is not going to work between Iran and the U.S., it means that no floor would basically be able to bear the weight of this animosity. And that means that we are going to end up in cyclical cycles of violence. It might be limited tit for tats. It might be all-out confrontations. But if we cannot resolve this diplomatically, then there is only one formula that remains, which is the continuation of the conflict in one form or another.
1: And Ali, in the New York Times piece, you point in particular to the fifth paragraph of the Memorandum of Understanding. If you could explain what that was, what it said, and why it was ambiguous in terms of what implementation was required by both sides.
2: Right. So Article 5 of the MOU is really a masterclass in diplomatic malpractice, because you might at times decide to have some constructive ambiguity in the text in order to get the two sides to the finish line and sign on to the document. But then you have to resolve those differences in interpretation. Otherwise, that constructive ambiguity becomes destructive. And this is precisely what has happened. Paragraph 5 basically allowed, it says that it would be Iran's responsibility to reopen the Strait of Hormuz and bring the traffic back to where it was prior to Israeli-U.S. aggression against Iran in late February. It doesn't name any other country. It doesn't talk about a northern corridor, which is in Iran's territorial waters, or the southern corridor, which is in Oman's territorial waters. It just says Iran will do its best efforts to reopen the strait. Now, Iranians took that as U.S. recognition of their control over the Strait of Hormuz. The U.S. saw that as Iran opening the northern corridor and the middle corridor, which is the international waterway that Iran claims that it has mined. And then the U.S. would be able to open a southern corridor in Oman's territorial waters as an alternative to Iranian-controlled transit routes. Now, obviously, Iran saw this as a U.S. attempt to try to erode Iranian leverage. It warned Qatar and Oman and other countries that were using that the transit route, and it eventually started firing at vessels that were going through that route. And that is what has started the conflict, which, again, is quite a tragic irony, because the MOU was negotiated to finish the war, not that it becomes a pretext for another round of war.
1: Well, it is extraordinary, as you say in the piece, that the war has now become entirely about the control of this strait, which is an outcome of the war and not a cause of it. So if you could talk about that to begin with, and then the fact that the Wall Street Journal reported yesterday that Trump hosted a meeting in the Situation Room where among the possibilities that were discussed with respect to Iran was the potential seizure of Kharg Island and the potential bombing of a tunnel complex at Pickaxe Mountain. If you could respond to that.
2: Sure. So you're absolutely right. Before the war and in the 47-year history of U.S.-Iran animosity, the Strait of Hormuz was always open. Iran had never shut it down until it faced an existential threat from U.S. and Israel. And now this conflict has become entirely about reopening of the Strait. But let's also be honest about what has happened here, because I think even within the White House, there is not clear recognition of how elements of this same Trump administration have tried to undermine the president's agenda. The U.S. representative to the U.N., Mike Waltz, negotiated this southern corridor with the International Maritime Organization, I think precisely aimed at undermining the MOU that Vice President Vance had negotiated in the same way that Secretary Rubio negotiated an agreement between the government of Lebanon and Israel, which undermined another article of the MOU, Article 1 of the MOU, because in a way it implicitly recognized Israel's occupation of southern Lebanon as long as Hezbollah is not disarmed. So this is not just, you know, some in Iran see it as a division of labor, but I do believe that it's just divisions within the Trump administration that is responsible for this situation, that, you know, instead of the MOU becoming a confidence building exercise, it has turned into the exact opposite.
0: Now, we just have a minute left, but I want to ask you about this new news out of CNN that the U.S. military hasn't conducted the standard review of intelligence tied to the strike on the girls' school in Manab that killed over 175 people. They're saying it sat for months with a military command while leaders have held off on ordering critical standard intelligence review. President Trump was interviewed on Fox News, and he, remember, over 160 little girls going to school around that number died. And Trump is now saying the fact that a U.S. Tomahawk missile was used might be AI.
2: Well, that is really one of the most tragic things that happened in this war. And the Pentagon hasn't really taken responsibility. And I would say, Amy, that this is one of the main reasons that the U.S. lost the battle for hearts and minds in Iran, because the U.S. was supposed to go to the rescue of the Iranian protesters, not to target civilians and not take responsibility for it.
1: And Ali, finally, you end your piece by proposing a means for the U.S. and Iran to transcend this impasse. If you could just say what you propose, and also just say a little bit about what the situation in Iran is like, where reportedly inflation is nearing 90%.
2: Right. So, look, there is really no military solution to reopening the strait other than the U.S. occupying the entire southern shoreline of Iran, which would come at a very high cost in terms of American blood and treasure. And it's not even sustainable because at the end of the day, the Iranians could continue firing drones and missiles into the strait from much more further inland. So there is really no military solution. The best solution is for both sides to agree to return to the MOU and to respect its terms. Iran had already returned 50% of the traffic of the strait back to normal in the first week of the MOU's implementation if there was no insistence on opening a southern corridor. Now, there could be a joint coordination center between Iran and the GCC so that both sides of the Gulf have control over what's coming in and going out. It wouldn't be just Iranian control. And that is something that I do believe that the Iranians can live with.
0: We want to thank you so much, Ali Vaya, senior advisor to the president of the International Crisis Group. We'll link to your new piece in the New York Times. This is a forever war in the making. And on that Minab school in southern Iran, where over 170 people were killed, there were little boys and girls. Coming up, we look at the Trump administration's move to gut the Endangered Species Act back in 15 seconds.

0: Joan Baez singing Joe Hill. This is Democracy Now!, democracynow.org. I'm Mimi Goodmuth Nermin Sheikh.
1: We turn now to the latest effort by the Trump administration to dramatically weaken the Endangered Species Act, a bedrock of successful U.S. conservation for more than 50 years. The Interior and Commerce Departments announced a rule change last week that would reinterpret the word harm in the language of the law to no longer include destruction of habitat where endangered species live. This change will open previously protected areas to development, oil drilling, and other extractive industry.
0: Conservation groups, including the Center for Biological Diversity, the Sierra Club, Oregon Wild, and others, are now suing the Trump administration over the rule change. They're being represented by Earth Justice. So we go to Earth Justice now, senior attorney Ben Levitin. Ben, lay out your case. What is the lawsuit based on? What is this change?
2: Yeah, thanks for having me, Amy. We at Earth Justice filed suit because the Trump administration is trying to eliminate one of the most important tools that we have for saving species from extinction. They are trying to say that destroying a species' habitat does not count as harming it under the Endangered Species Act. Now, the Endangered Species Act is a landmark law for protecting the natural world. It was passed almost unanimously by Congress in 1973, signed by President Richard Nixon, supported by majorities in both parties, and it has always recognized that in order to save endangered species, they need to have a place to live. And that's such an important national commitment that we made in that statute. It's like a statement that we are not going to let the web of life unravel on our watch. And what we're seeing from the Trump administration now is just a total repudiation of the premise that endangered species need places to have shelter, to have food, to raise their young. They're saying that if a company wants to drill for oil and destroy the last patch of land that an endangered species needs to live on, that's totally fine. Go ahead. They're saying that if someone wants to log a forest, that's the last place where an endangered owl can live, that's fine. And it's so inconsistent with the premise of the Endangered Species Act and the commitment that we've made not to drive species to extinction. And it's that violation of the law, that just complete undermining of the statute that has governed our management of natural resources and species for more than 50 years. That is the cause of our lawsuit. We're just determined to restore the protections that these species need.
1: And finally, you know, an intergovernmental body of leading scientists has found, of course, it exactly echoes what you're saying, that changing or degrading animal habitats is the top reason for biodiversity loss around the world. Also earlier this year, the Trump administration voted to exempt oil and gas drilling in the Gulf of Mexico from measures to protect endangered whales and species at risk. So, Ben, if you could just say, what are you hoping will come out of this case?
2: Yeah, absolutely. That's an important point. Habitat destruction is the biggest driver of extinction. So if you aren't protecting against habitat destruction, I mean, that's a loophole is not a big enough word to say what that does to the framework for conserving endangered species. That is just contrary to the entire project and commitment that we have. And so what we are hoping is that the Trump administration's latest action, where they have just deleted the definition of the word harm from their regulations for the Endangered Species Act, will be reversed. And what the statute requires, which is the conservation of species habitat, will be recognized by the Trump administration.
0: We want to thank you, Ben Levitin, for joining us. Senior attorney at Earth Justice, the group has sued the Trump administration to preserve the Endangered Species Act. That does it for our show. I'll be in Kansas City this weekend, July 17th and 18th, in Overland Park at the Glenwood Arts Cinema. They'll be showing the film about Democracy Now! Called Steal the Story, Please. I'll be there doing the Q&A with the directors, Tia Lesson and Carl Diehl. Friday night at 7 p.m. and Saturday at the 4 o'clock matinee and the 7 p.m. Evening screening of Steal This Story, please. You can go to our website at democracynow.org. We'll be celebrating KKFI Community Radio and Kansas City PBS. We hope you can join us in Overland Park in Kansas City. That does it for our show. Welcome back to Mike Burke, the Anjali Kamat, Messiah Rhodes. I'm Amy Goodman with Nermeen Sheikh.
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5: 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Kids ages 5 to 12 are invited to a special storytime event at Finn River Farm, which takes place from 1 to 2 p.m., part of the Port Townsend Public Library's summer reading program. For more information, visit the Port Townsend Library website. There will be a meeting of the Council Culture and Society Committee this afternoon at 3 p.m. inside City Council Chambers at 540 Water Street. And you can join park rangers and staff at Battery Stoddard in Fort Worden for a ranger talk about the fort through the ages. The presentation is open to the public and will be held from 5 to 5:30 p.m. The Humane Society of Jefferson County, along with the Cross Charitable Foundation, invites pet owners to a presentation on basic dog first aid and emergency preparedness. The presentation will be from 5 to 6 p.m. at Social Fabric Brewing, 948 East Park Avenue in Port Townsend. On tonight's entertainment calendar, solo multi-instrumentalist Atlas Wild brings his unique musicianship to Vintage from 3 to 5 p.m., KPTZ joins with Main Street's Concerts on the Dock to welcome the Kimball Superstars, bringing true country sounds with a mystical Twin Peaks flavor to Pope Marine Park. The venue and beer garden open at 4:30, with the musicians taking the stage from 5 to 7 p.m. Live Bossa Nova Jazz with Harbor Jazz at the Bottle Shop inside the Bishop Hotel gets underway from 5 to 7 p.m., John Greyhound Maxwell and special guest Sean Devine sit in for an evening of guitar music at the Old Alcohol Plant from 5 to 7 p.m. It's board game night at Strange Days Comics and Games from 5 to 8:30 p.m. The Keg and I hosts its weekly open mic night from 5:30 to 7:30 p.m. And it's open mic night as well at the Crazy Otter, commencing from 7 to 9 p.m. Roots Fusion Dancing on the newly renovated dance floor at Brigitte's Loft gets moving from 7 to 9:30 p.m. KPTZ and Rain Shadow Recording present acoustic guitar artist Pepino D'Agostino at Rain Shadow Recording Studio in Fort Worden. D'Agostino, named by Guitar Player magazine in 2017 as one of the 50 transcendent superheroes of the acoustic guitar, performs at the studio from 7:30 to 9:30 p.m. At the Rose Theater, Supergirl and Toy Story 5 continue on the Rosebud screen, while Christopher Nolan's epic retelling of Homer's The Odyssey makes its debut on the main Rose screen downstairs. Upstairs, inside the Starlight Room, peer through Alfred Hitchcock's rear window in the afternoon, and then experience the hit horror phenomenon Obsession later in the evening. See the Rose Theater website for showtimes and tickets. And the Wheel in Motor movie features a Disney double bill of Toy Story 5 and the live-action version of Moana. Gates open at 7:45 p.m. and the show starts at dusk. Coming soon on Friday, Centrum Free Friday concerts continue on the Nora Porter Commons lawn at Fort Worden from noon to 1 p.m. with local favorites, the Mississippi Hot Dogs. As always, bring a blanket or chair, and if you can't be there, don't despair. KPTZ 91.9 FM will broadcast the concert live on the air and also streaming live at kptz.org. The Summer 2026 Concerts in the Barn series continues at the Quilcene Lantern with Amy's Journey, a storytelling experience with original music performed by an eight-piece ensemble, and it begins at 2 p.m. Old Time Fiddle Tunes with Dave Thielk and Friends live in Taps at the Guardhouse from 3 to 5 p.m. Celebrated jazz vocalist Carrie Wicks joins accompanist Nick Allison at Vintage from 4:30 to 6:30 p.m. Jazz bassist Rachel Conterer joins special guest at the Old Alcohol Plant from 6 to 8 p.m. The Quimper Unitarian Universalist Fellowship hosts their open mic night from 7 to 9 p.m. Teutonic, fronted by former Tower of Power drummer Taylor Williams, brings the electronic funk to the Finn River Cidery from 7 to 9 p.m. And fresh off their appearance at Concerts on the Dock, the Kimball Superstars take the stage at the Uptown Pub from 9 to 10:30 p.m. On Saturday, more from the Quilcene Lantern's summer series of concerts in the barn with Scottish fiddling, as well as ensemble performances of the music of Beethoven and Brahms, commencing inside the barn at 2 p.m. The music continues when Atlas Wild visits Taps at the Guardhouse from 4 to 6 p.m. Side Effects with Pat Timmons highlight summer sounds at the Port Townsend Winery from 4 to 6 p.m. Michelle D'Amour and the Love Dealers deliver their blend of blues, old-school R&B, funk, and soul to the Keg and I from 4 to 7 p.m. It's the Trevor Julian Trio returning to Vintage from 4:30 p.m. to 6:30 p.m. Saturday Sounds with rotating local musicians continue at the Bishop Block Bottle Shop from 5 to 7 p.m. Port Townsend's own Abracadabra Trip celebrates the release of their first album with a concert performance at Marrowstone Vineyards in Norland from 5 to 7 p.m. For more information, visit the Marrowstone Vineyards website. John Greyhound Maxwell and his guitar return to the Old Alcohol Plant from 6 to 8 p.m. The Boy Howdies, a supergroup of some of the Olympic Peninsula's finest traditional musicians, take the Finn River Cider Garden stage from 7 to 9 p.m. And it's karaoke night with Louie's World at the Uptown Pub from 9 p.m. to 1 a.m. On Sunday, the Dirk Anderson Trio starts the day at the Old Alcohol Plant from 11 a.m. to 1 p.m. Scottish fiddling and ensemble performances of Beethoven and Brahms return to the Quilcene Lantern for concerts in the barn at 2 p.m. Deadwood Revival brings favorites and original tunes to the Taps at the Guardhouse from 4 to 6 p.m. The Finn River Cider Garden welcomes the Turnups with music for kids and parents from 5 to 7 p.m. See the Finn River website for more information. And finally, the Mississippi Hot Dogs bring the strings at the Uptown Pub from 7 to 9 p.m. That's it for the Thursday calendar. Don't forget to submit your events to calendar at kptz.org 1 week ahead of time.
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0: tell you my story.
1: Go on, tell about it. Go on, tell about it, Cooter.
0: Just what I've been doing.
1: What you been doing, bro?
0: Well, you know, I used to be particular about the women that I picked.
1: Uh-huh.
0: Yeah. They used to be tender, lean, and tall. That's all.
2: Ooh, shit.
0: But the way things has been going,

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Well, they say walking women home is a thing of the past. Women wants to ride and ride around in class. Some like Cadillacs, boys. Some like foes. And some like anything as long as it rolls.

Man, when I get some money, I just got to get me some kind of automobile. You don't seem like the women in this town just don't pay no attention to you unless you're driving. Hey, look at that big, fine Buick over there. Ooh, I like that one. Say, now look like someone left the keys in it. Well, let's take a ride.

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0: You up?
1: Don't know.
2: I do. You are listening to Brockracy Now on KPTZ. I'm Taylor Clark. I'm your co-host. I'm here with my esteemed co-host, Port Townsend City Manager John Morrow.
1: I'm the Brewerocracy. You are the Now. And as was just discussed, we are going to have fun.
2: Yes.
1: I love that. It's like life advice Taylor just gave. Let's have fun.
2: I said, let's have fun. And we are joined by Mayor Amy Howard, who agrees with us that...
3: A little bit stronger than agree. I insist.
2: That...
3: On fun.
2: That it be fun even when you're having a hardworking, perhaps divisive discussion.
3: It actually helps.
2: To keep a light...
3: To keep a little bit light in that, it actually helps you have a better discussion with people.
1: You know, some thesauruses... That's kind of a hard thing to say.
3: The Sorai.
1: When you go down to fun, there's a picture, actually, of Mayor Howard.
2: Oh, Mayor Howard.
1: Yeah, yeah. I think she's known on the circuit for being quite fun. Yeah.
3: That's actually a picture of Miss Frizzle.
2: I like that we're that while we're going to be discussing city processes and information, we're starting it with a life lesson about the importance of having fun.
1: Thank you for bestowing that upon us. And hey, listeners, I know this town knows how to have fun. So let's remember that. When it's raining, like one day of this month, it'll be raining like right now.
2: And today is the sort of the drizzly day.
1: Yeah. You can still have fun.
2: Yeah.
1: You know?
2: Where do you want to start today? You want to start on Monday?
1: Yeah. I mean, maybe just to kind of clear, a nice gentle rain clears the air.
2: Okay.
1: Just to make sure that we're not like avoiding the thing that I'm getting communication from people I care about, people I know, congratulating me on a thing that's not quite a thing yet. So I do want to at least say thank you. That's very kind. When there's an actual decision and when there's more detail, we as the city will provide that.
2: Yeah. For the elephant in the room is you're talking about Bainbridge Island and their city council voted 5-2 on Tuesday to offer you the position and you are considering.
1: Yeah, that's right. But I think to make an immediate like, oh, and it's a thing they decided, so therefore we're doing this, it does leave out the fact that I need to look at a contract and sign it. So just to, I don't want to dance around it, but I do want to acknowledge it and say, look, if there is going to be a transition, there's a couple things we should probably talk about. One is we should do that anyway, which I think Mayor Howard will speak to.
2: So succession planning is always, even for any leader in an organization,
1: absolutely
2: paying attention to succession.
1: Anybody, really. I mean, like, we in our team like to think of everybody has a leadership responsibility, no matter what the job is, there's some element of that. So, and then I think the second thing is, shall I take this offer? We'll get a chance to talk through it here. And
2: I would love to talk through
1: have
2: it.
1: Have some fun and kind of, I don't want to get like proactively nostalgic about all the stuff that we've done and all the people that have touched my heart. But, should I choose to accept this offer, I'd love to do that.
2: We should certainly recap where we are. We should do that anyway,
1: Of course.
3: Can I suggest a clip show?
2: Oh.
1: That would be so fun.
3: I understand that's a lot of work.
2: It
3: I just
2: is
3: saw
2: a lot
3: Taylor's
2: of work.
3: Eyebrows just
1: Oh, I just
3: hit
1: thought
3: of
1: what I can do from like sort of 10 at night till 3 in the morning every night for the next few weeks.
2: To Brockracy Now and pull out the
1: I immediately think of all the guests, all the people who have been here from all kinds of parts of our community.
2: We've had some fascinating people here and we continue to have, including today
1: with Mayor Amy Howard. So there we go. Hopefully that's enough acknowledgement to say, look, like, stay tuned. There'll be more. But before we get into last Monday, do you want to talk a little bit about next Monday? Because it's an adjacent subject.
3: Well, the 27th, not specifically next Monday. So it's 2 Mondays from now.
1: Oh, sorry. Thank you.
3: No problem. We have a regular council meeting on the 20th. So, of course, I'd encourage everybody to tune into that. Yes. But on the 27th, we are having a special workshop meeting at 6 p.m. in Chambers, the normal meeting time, but a special meeting on the 4th Monday.
2: On the 4th Monday.
3: To talk about what might come next. And we want to have some discussion options about timelines might look like, different methodologies, different methods of public participation, mm-hmm. so that we sort of have an outline before we go into decision making of what our options are. So that would be an interesting meeting for folks to tune into. It's not a decision point meeting, but it will give people a better picture of what we're looking at.
2: This is a workshop meeting.
3: It is a workshop meeting.
2: So does that mean is there public input?
3: There is still room for public comment, but mm-hmm. it means that there's no decision made at that meeting.
2: Right. Okay.
3: There's no vote on anything. There will be mm-hmm. discussion. The idea there is that we want to give both the community and our staff members an idea of that we have continuity in mind, that mm-hmm. we are interested in having a plan.
2: Okay. Yeah. And this will be an around-the-table meeting.
3: Yes.
2: So it's a little less formal, a little more discussion-oriented.
3: Yes.
2: Yeah.
1: Yeah. Yeah. So there we go. There's that.
2: And
1: boy, howdy, there was some stuff that happened on this Monday that just passed.
3: And I also want to be clear, though, that we are having that meeting no matter what John decides.
1: Mm-hmm. Yeah.
3: Having a discussion of what a next steps might look like. At some point, if not this time, there will be another person that we will be considering for this role. How do we get there?
2: Yeah.
1: Yeah. Okay. That's a good thing. We talk about that. And I mean, I said this at the last council meeting when Mayor Howard was putting this on the agenda and making a motion to create a special meeting. This is kind of an organizational philosophy. You know, it's part of how I think most businesses and organizations think into the future. And, it's great to attract, like I think about my team, I love attracting great talent and keeping them here. But it's also inevitable that people go different places, have different life choices, have different drivers. That's okay. But what can we as an organization do to both enhance the opportunity for retaining and maybe growing talent from within and mm-hmm. to the next opportunity, and being ready for when that does change. And it's something we as department directors in particular talk about quite regularly. And, this will be a public opportunity for us to, watch council discuss this. So yeah, it is a little bit of our operational and organizational ethos. And, even at the city manager role, it's not that much different.
3: And I am particularly interested in making sure that we're discussing how this works in public mm-hmm. so that the public is understanding, can be on board with, and especially the parts where we're going to be asking for their participation, and also the parts that are a council decision and how that works. So mm-hmm. we want to be really clear on the process as we come out the other side of this meeting.
2: Okay. The 27th.
1: All right. 27th.
2: 27th. Yeah.
1: Just when you thought three Mondays of city council a month wasn't
2: well,
1: enough.
2: Well, I think so. But
1: we've got more for you.
2: All right.
1: Last Monday, however, wasn't the standard start late and end late. It was start early and end late. So, Mayor Howard, do you want to frame up like what happened on this past Monday?
3: So, for the last couple of years, every July, council has met for a full day workshop. So we start at 9 a.m. when we go through a social hour at the end of the social couple of hours, in this case, at the end of the meeting. It's a time for us to really talk about the coming year. It's an interesting experience to be having that conversation in July, to be talking about things with 2027 on them.
2: Right.
3: But when I joined council, we were talking about the coming year in January. So we were already in the year.
2: You were already into the year.
3: And we'd already set the budget for that year. And then we're setting the work plan, but we're constrained by the budget. And so it was a little bit of a shift that we've done over the last couple of years.
2: Well, this is something John introduced as it's part of the budgeting process, right? Is it sort of the kickoff of the budgeting?
1: Yeah, I mean, it's definitely linked. We would do this outside of the budget process anyway.
2: Because it's about priorities.
1: But it's kind of like, two things you want to do and have to do, let's link them together.
3: Mm-hmm. And if a budget is in a statement of priorities, what are you choosing to fund? Let's have a really hearty, meaty discussion about what our priorities are for the next year. And it's been really a positive experience with council over the last couple of years to have those discussions, make sure we're all on the same page. Consistently, things that rise to the top are, let's keep working on affordable housing. We discussed a lot about our water storage this year. And then mm-hmm. some other interesting things. They're like, well, that doesn't quite fit into those really clean cut categories, but we're going to talk about it.
1: I particularly love it because, council members already dedicate so much of their time and efforts. As we've talked about on the show, it's a lot of investment by folks who are elected to lead and govern. And a full day is
2: they have to find a full day off from
1: is
2: their
1: no small thing,
2: right?
1: Like, I mean, it was 9, I think, when it was adjourned, technically, like 7:21. 7:21. So, I mean, that's a pretty good full day. and it allows enough space so that you're not, okay, next agenda item, okay, quick, get to decision. There's a pace in it that allows for, this is my own personal perspective, but kind of a creative, collaborative, kind of big picture problem solving feeling to the meeting instead of, you know, must do decisions real fast. And I think that also opens up space to think further out into the future so that we're not even really thinking about just 2027 work plan. We're really thinking about the trajectory of the city over probably multiple years. I mean, some of the initiatives are by necessity, if it's a big capital project, it's not going to start and end in the same calendar year by any means. So, you know, I love that space. I love the space to get collaborative and actually to kind of cement some of the connection between council and staff, between council members, to invite the community to watch the entire thing unfold. It's a really unique meeting.
3: Plus, I love voting with sticky dots. Always.
2: Well, and full disclosure, I was there for right at the end.
1: That was you in the gorilla costume.
2: Yeah, that was me. Yeah, you. And
3: I have been looking for a gorilla costume for like 15 years. So we're well going to have to talk
2: well
3: later.
2: It was not particularly well attended by the public. I understand the Beacon was present at one point, but that was really... And a couple other sort
3: advisory
2: of
3: board members. We had a couple of advisory board members good. In attendance.
1: A big lift, right? It's like the whole work
2: day. The whole day, yeah. Right? And there appeared to be multiple stickies on. You know, clearly work had been done, and I arrived just as you were going through the list of priorities that you had determined through multi-voting, presumably.
3: You see the forced pair exercise where we had to compare two very important things to each other?
2: No, it was described to me, but it sounds much like a playoff grid. And it was described as being mathematical, but when I actually heard about it, I thought, this is, you know, England versus Argentina.
1: Well, England got eliminated in this work plan.
2: England was eliminated in this work plan.
3: But it sounds mathematical, but it's actually incredibly subjective, and there's a whole debate process, and you have to think about what you know priority is, and this has to be done before that can be done.
2: Do you want to tell us about some of the priorities that rose to the top of the list?
3: I said that a lot of the work for affordable housing pieces, different parts of that project are coming to the top of there, really modernizing our permitting process,
2: we hear a lot about that.
3: Community feedback on them. Like, we're responding to that community feedback by prioritizing those things.
2: Mm-hmm. And so you're saying you'd like to do that. We don't know what that looks like yet.
3: Correct. But
2: what you're doing is setting priority that there will be budget and time allocated to working on that as a project.
3: Yes. Right? So this is how we know that we want to prioritize it with budget in the future.
1: What's really – I'm really this is not meant to sound anything but appreciative, but I'm really proud of the city council for having to wrestle with this stuff in open session. Actually – weighing, like, there's no right answer kind of questions the whole day. Like, this one's maybe not better than another, but there are trade-offs, there are different times, different resource allocations. And, you know, we took a while to get to the main event in the afternoon where there are things we're going to just have to do as a city that the community, anybody listening, hopefully expects that when you turn the tap on your water and you're paying your water bill, water will come out. You know,
2: that doesn't have to be on the work plan.
1: No. Or that when you call 911, someone will come and help you.
2: Yeah.
1: Or that you can go get a library book. And I found out this week, even sort of during some of the programs and events that happened there, because I was attending one and my daughter went and checked out a library book, you know, at the automatic kiosk. So, I mean, those things are kind of expected and you should. I mean, we need to be nearly a full service city delivering those things. And then there's like the initiatives to make things better or to change policy. That's on top of that base load of things, because most of the city
2: those
1: staff,
2: those are the steady state status quo. Those are the things that we have to do, like breathing and heart beating.
1: Yeah, and that's okay. Like 90%, or I'm just kind of estimating, but that's most of what we do is day in, day out services the community expects and deserves, and we focus our budget. I mean, I'm thinking about our utilities, and those are closed loop, you know, businesses
2: lines
1: by themselves
2: that
1: you know we have to. Just there are staff dedicated to 100% to running the water treatment plant, for instance.
3: Award-winning water treatment plant.
1: That's award-winning wastewater treatment
2: plant.
1: Good
2: clarification.
1: Yeah. It doesn't leave a lot of space to say, hey, I've got some ideas. Why don't we overhaul this or change this or try this? And I think we've always struggled as a city because, like actually every city, you want to do more than you can do.
2: Right.
1: And there's great ideas out there, and we wish we could chase all of them. But I'm proud of a council who was able to take both generate those ideas through a process before this day, and then also entertain those ideas together along with some staff ideas that came in kind of anonymously. We just, no names on it. Like, here's.
2: So those are the items that got on the list, and those were contributed by both council and staff.
1: That's right. Yeah. Yeah. And we tried a different approach this time. We said, hey, one pager with some basic criteria. Now, not to regulate the conversation, but to guide it and to kind of propose some criteria, like, what is it legal? You know, is kind of like one of the first questions. Like, it doesn't need to be legal, but it certainly helps because you're not trying to jump over a hoop. You know, how much does it cost? You know, does it deliver on our financial sustainability journey? Does it give effect to the comp plan?
2: So what you're saying is that the priorities were set not just based on just simply the importance of getting it done, but on a sort of multi-factor of the cost and the impact, all these other factors that go in.
1: Which makes it not like, oh, this one's the right one to do. It's like, well, hey, counts. And then staff back
2: away. Because you have to balance them.
1: And I trust my team to be tremendous technical experts in their fields. And so we brought ideas too. Mm-hmm. And then we backed up and said, all right, City Council sets the policy priorities for this organization and tells staff which direction to go and then agrees a budget to do that. So let's step in our right roles. We stepped back, council stepped forward and said, all right, these are these priorities. Let's look at them. Let's evaluate them. Let's judge them by criteria. And then at the end, let's say, okay, interesting exercise of criteria, but what other ways do you want to judge these things? Does this feel right? Do you want to move them around? And really wrestled with these, like, if we had infinite resources, we'd do all of them. But we've got to prioritize them so that we could match, well, let's do the most important ones first.
3: And then also balancing that with the workload for each department as well. So if everything we want to do happens in public works,
2: that doesn't work. Right.
1: Now, interestingly, I haven't mused about this verbally yet, but observations was that a majority of the things that rose to the top of that list, to Mayor Howard's point, were affordable housing related or planning and community development related. Mm-hmm. And I love how my, you know, planning team and Emma Boland as the director, like, you know, they're excited. They're like all in. And that's a big, like, if there are 11 priorities and 10 of them are all to do with the planning department, that needs to inform how we look at the budget and how we allocate.
2: Right. Resources. Oh, maybe we need to allocate more to a planning department where all the priorities fall on them. Did they kind of even out, though, in the end?
3: They still stay pretty weighted in the public works and planning departments.
2: Public works and planning.
3: We have a lot of work to do there. That's just true.
2: There were some things on the list that I thought were particularly interesting for me. The one that I had not heard much about, but it had to do with food trucks.
1: Yeah.
2: Can you tell us a little bit about the food? Because that made the list, right?
3: Oh, I'd be delighted to tell you that.
2: was that yours?
3: It was. Ah. We have a food truck code that I believe we need to take a look at because I believe it is outdated. We need to modernize it because it's not just food trucks. It's all mobile vending. Mm-hmm. So I was discussing this with Emma Bullen, the planning department. She says that actually even limits things like dog grooming. Smile Mobile.
2: Other mobile businesses.
3: Other mobile businesses. So I'm going to crack that code open next year, really take a look at how that might impact economic viability. Is it a place where businesses could have a startup without the brick and mortar cost? Mm-hmm. We've seen places where food trucks have moved into brick and mortar. My favorite barbecue.
2: For example. Right. And, you know, I've talked before about the importance, like Lila's Kitchen, the idea of incubators.
1: Yeah.
2: These are ways for businesses to get started with lower overhead. It helps people. It's an on-ramp into the economics.
1: Yeah.
3: And I also believe that increased competition makes everybody do a better job.
2: Yeah. And maybe we can have more wonderful things like the barbecue place.
3: I'm looking forward to it.
1: We have to have this conversation during lunchtime. It's lovely. Yeah, so that's fun. I'm glad you picked up on that one because it's all creatures great and small. I don't want to call it small, but some heavy code work. But then we have some major work around code for affordable housing that is going to be quite resource heavy.
3: And when we're looking at these things in the workshop meeting there, we're not saying here's the answer we need to get to. It's here's the process we need to follow. Mm-hmm. Let's have a discussion about what that code looks like in the proper timing.
2: You've mentioned affordable housing a couple times, and you've said that part of the criteria for rating things has to do with maybe some specificity. Help me out with that word.
1: Specificity.
2: Yes, that word. Yeah. In terms of – so affordable housing, what are the particular areas that made it to the top of the – that made it onto the list to look at?
3: And if you just say affordable housing, that's a huge umbrella.
2: It's so a we've big got umbrella.
3: And multifamily tax exemption, looking at that, looking at inclusionary zoning. So just pieces that
2: inclusionary
3: also affect
2: zoning.
3: That.
2: Yeah.
3: And again, without knowing what the outcomes of those discussions will be, just saying here are the specific things we need to talk about in the coming year.
2: Okay.
1: Yeah, I think about there's some that have to deal with infrastructure and how that is either enabling or draws or brings up the cost of affordable housing. So how do we think creatively? I mean, we've got this great team who's just thinking of new ideas. One thing a couple of years ago, this tactical infill project and the 2023 white paper that's been referenced recently. I mean, that was like a really cool, like, okay, let's just get some crazy ideas down and think about how can we unlock affordability in ways that, recognize our constraints with like the state constitution and things we can't do. And it really kind of got our creative juices flowing. And, for inclusionary zoning, for instance, there's some discussion recently about how, Port Townsend is quite different and what works in Seattle is probably not going to work here in this market. But let's lean into, let's get creative, and maybe dust off that white paper and then think through the code changes that might reflect the same kind of creative outside the box thinking of how to reduce the cost of housing, task ourselves with doing that next year. So those are the kinds of things that were part of that discussion. Yeah.
3: So sometimes something that ends up on the work plan will say study or investigate because we actually need information to make decisions. It turns out I'm not actually throwing darts at a dartboard.
2: Yeah. Are we locked into those priorities at this point, or are those?
1: No. I mean, so I think maybe my take is, in some ways, we're locked into the statutory work we have to do. Like if there's a deadline or a fine or whatever. With these things, oftentimes we like to commit. We often overcommit. And so then it's like, we're not going to get to some of these.
2: Right.
1: This year, we're trying to be a little bit clearer about, let's try to work from top to bottom on at least knowing what our priorities are. So we could, have a more reasonable estimate of what we can get done this coming year and then find opportunities to batch them together because there's a lot of kind of potentials for synergy. You don't want to like do a whole project on thing A if you can kind of do half of thing B at the same time.
2: Yeah, yeah.
1: So we're not locked in. We're going to kind of take back what council, talked through and workshopped, try to, refine and maybe even create a different structure. Our work plan, we kind of had the same kind of Gantt chart structure since I've been here. It's not wonderful. It's pragmatic. And we might look at how to do that again. It's attached to every council agenda at the bottom as the work plan. So anybody can click on it and be like, what are you doing this year? And so it's continuously refined. And it will hit the budget process. So that's the next big refinement is, what can we afford to do? How much is it going to cost? And that also gives the community opportunity to say,
2: that was my next question is what input are we looking for from the community now? How can the community get involved?
1: Yeah. So
2: I had a pet item that didn't make the list. Oh, and for example,
1: pet item, but like pet grooming.
2: No, deer.
3: Oh. Deer, they're not pets, Taylor.
1: Yeah, first off.
2: All right, I stand corrected. But, if that's important to me and it didn't make the list, what can I do?
1: Yeah. I mean, you can tell city council, this is a priority for me.
2: Okay.
1: I think one thing, not to get too sucked down the salt lake here, but I think it's challenging with problems. Let's identify. Yeah, well, most of us think it's a problem without knowing really what the specific problem is. So how do we agree? What are we trying to solve before we dive into?
3: And I want to be clear though, Taylor. That was discussed. It was earlier. It was on our big list of things that we were talking about.
2: I didn't say it didn't make the list. It didn't.
3: The short list.
2: It ended up out of the. It got eliminated in the early rounds.
3: It didn't make it to the top 10. Right. It's still on the list.
2: And was it lack of specificity?
3: Also, again, one of the ongoing challenges we have with that is also lack of jurisdiction. So the amount of things we can do with it. So the specificity of what we can do with it wasn't in the proposal.
1: But Taylor, not a bad idea. I mean, mm-hmm. I would like as a technical expert who gives kind of data and information to policymakers to make decisions, I'd want to get clear on what are we trying to do so that we could advise the options for council. So there's some ambiguity there.
2: So if I wanted to get involved, I might want to be really specific about what I want done about the deer.
1: Exactly. Here's what I think what success looks like, and here's what's in our ability to do in our jurisdiction.
2: Okay.
1: But I guess I also want to go back. This is not a good bad list. This is a list. And so I think it was generally acknowledged. I didn't hear anybody say terrible idea.
2: Terrible idea. No, it was just out of the running.
1: Yeah.
3: Even when we were in the room discussing, when we've got the list where we've really shook out the top 10, we were talking about, well, can we fit any of these other ones in? Because again, we want to do it all.
1: We do. Yeah. We do. That's just how we're built.
3: So is it in a different department where we might be able to squeeze that in? Is it a lift for one of these things? Deer are not a small lift.
2: No, it's a hard
1: pretty
2: problem.
1: Sturdy, actually.
3: Yeah.
2: All right, we are about out of time. We have really.
1: Have we had fun?
2: We have.
3: Oh, dear.
1: Taylor. Oh, okay. Thanks. I had fun.
2: You have been listening to Bureaucracy Now on KPTZ. Thanks so much for tuning in. And I'm Taylor Clark. I'm here with my co-host, John Morrow. And we have been joined today by Mayor Amy Howard. Thanks so much for joining us, Amy. And
3: my pleasure.
1: Always a pleasure, Taylor.
2: For our music today, we're going to hear in the show two versions of the same song, one by George Harrison, but a much earlier one by one of my favorite musicians of the 20th century, Louis Armstrong. It's going to bookend the show. We're going to start and end with this tune, Between the Devil and the Deep Blue Sea.
0: And again, one, a two, a one, two, three.

0: That was the Slickers. I always say it's Jimmy Cliff. It's the Slickers. It's off of the album that's attributed to Jimmy Cliff. It's the soundtrack to the movie, a 1972 movie, The Harder They Come. And DJ Mars could tell us much more about that. And if you like that kind of music, you should tune in Saturday morning at 8 o'clock for DJ Mars and In a Fine Style, where he does reggae and ska and dub and all sorts of good stuff. And there's a lot more of that. Sea of Love by Israel. I can't remember. I can't pronounce his lovely Hawaiian last name. It's long. And Taj Mahal with the Hula Blues Band is one of his side projects. That's from an album called Sacred Island, and it's the Calypsonians, about the Calypsonians. And then George Harrison, Between the Devil and the Deep Blue Sea. That's from his album Brainwashed. Let me tell you about some stuff coming up that you're going to want to know about tomorrow. No, let's start with tonight. Let's start with tonight. It's Thursday night, the 16th, and KPTZ and Port Townsend's Main Street Concerts on the Dock welcome the Kimball Superstars. And that'll be tonight from 5 to 7 p.m. right downtown at Pope Marine Park. They are hailing from Tacoma. The Kimball Superstars aim to bring true country back to the Pacific Northwest with a mossy, mystical Twin Peaks flavor. Be sure to bring your dancing shoes or boots if you're that kind of country. Yeah, there it is. Concerts at the Dock tonight, 5 o'clock. Be there. Aloha. Also coming up tomorrow right here on KPTZ, you can join with us and Centrum for the 2026 Free Friday Concert Series. So you can bring a picnic and a blanket, sunscreen. I think the sun's going to be back out tomorrow, and enjoy these beloved free outdoor concerts hosted by Centrum and broadcast live here on KPTZ each Friday through July. Next up, tomorrow at noon are the Mississippi Hot Dogs, an old-time bluegrass and country music trio based right here in Port Townsend. 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Or join us at noon this Friday right here at 91.9 FM and hear the live broadcast. We go to a lot of effort to carry our remote gear out and set a little tent up and plug it all together and make sure it works. And we do it each. We've done three. We got three more to go. So we're just about halfway through the Free Friday music series, and it's something we do because we love you, our listeners, and we want to bring you some wonderful music and connect you with good times. So it's fun. It's fun if you're down there, you're at a live broadcast, or if you can't come down, or you want to just put your feet up at home, put your headphones on, you can listen right there in the privacy of your own living room. You can sit in your car in the driveway and do it that way. Turn off the engine. Not too soon. Yeah. I'm Taylor Clark. This is Blues Journey. Did I say that? I'll say it again. We are going to be right back with Lila James after this message.
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0: Like I said, worth doing Saturday mornings. Here's Lila James. Her version of A Change is going to come.

0: relaxing, quiet music for a sort of a overcast, kind of quiet, heavy day. I love these sort of afternoons, and I think they're great afternoons to listen to Blues Journey on KPTZ. That's what you should be doing. You're doing exactly what you should be doing. And I'm doing exactly what I should be doing, which is playing you music that I really love. And that was a band called Olabel, and that I learned about here at KPTZ. And that was Jesus on the Main Line, an old it's a gospel tune. Who does the version of that I really like? Is it Ry Cooder, perhaps? Come to me in a minute. George Harrison before that, and the Marwa Blues. That's from his album Brainwashed. I played Devil in the Deep Blue Sea at the top of the show off of that same album. Before that was a guitarist named Justin Johnson, and he makes guitars out of just about anything. You can find him on YouTube. And then he plays wonderful tunes on them, mostly with slide guitar. And that was While My Guitar Gently Weeps. And it was played on a vintage oil can guitar. So he took an old oil can and he put a neck on it and made a guitar out of it. And he played us that wonderful Beatles tune. Isn't that great? Charlie Musselwhite, a wonderful Chicago harmonica player, and that was from his album Sanctuary. It's a great album, and Alicia was the name of the song. And then Lila James, and A Change Is Gonna Come. I Was Born by the River, that one. Good stuff. Let me tell you about some stuff coming up here. Wait a minute. Oh, there I am. PT Indivisible is having a invites you to join a gathering in showing support for democracy and the Constitution. It's hard to, I think, argue with that. Maybe you should go down and join them, I guess. I don't know. Check it out. The event is on Saturday, June 18th. That's this coming Saturday from 1 to 2 p.m. The central point is on East Sims Way at the Reader Board behind the Garden Center. Information is at indivisibleporttownsend.org. Indivisibleporttownsend.org. I'll be right back after this message.
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0: DJ Jim B is, and DJ Jim B is actually here in the studio. I am looking at him alive and in person, live and in person. And hi, Jim. And he will be here. He is filling in for a few more weeks on the Midlife Crisis Dance Party before Ray Serebrin returns to the fold. And he will be joining us right here on KPTZ at 3 o'clock. 3 o'clock, right here. So stay tuned and be ready. Here's a wonderful remix of the classic Otis Redding tune, Dock of the Bay.

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Magic Sam from 1968, and an album called Black Magic. And we had that was Everything Gonna Be All Right. Everything Gonna Be All Right. It has a subtitle. What's the subtitle? The Alternate Take. Okay. Everything Gonna Be All Right. And then Mississippi, Fred McDowell, and That's All Right, Baby from I Do Not Play No Rock and Roll. And let's bring you up with the other stuff. We heard local artist Grace Love from her album Sing Into the Dark and Just About Crazy. That was worked well, I thought, with the remix of the Otis Redding Dock of the Bay, real atmospheric remix. That was the Reflex remix. He's a French DJ, demo take revision. There's an album out, self-released album out of the Reflex remixes, and I really like that. I like that one. Haven't played it in a while. Thought I'd bring that to you. It's Taylor Clark here on KPTZ 91.9 FM in Port Townsend from the beautiful Fort Worden campus. And this is Blues Journey that you're listening to. Thanks so much for joining me. I'll be here for another hour, and I have a lot of great music to bring you. But first, I want to bring you this twofer from the Friends of Fort Flagler. Starting on Thursday, that's tonight. Damn it. I can't tell you about this. It already happened. It was at 9 a.m. They had a lecture. I'm going to tell you about it because there's a part two tomorrow. So it was this morning at 9 a.m. in the World War II Theater at Fort Flagler. They had a lecture by Dr. Brenda Johnson, who's an ecologist, and she explains why Rocky Shores and Sandy Bluffs are critical for Guillemot. I'm going to get back to that nesting season. So these the lecture was a closer look at pigeon. It looks like guillemots, and I've always heard it as guillemots, but they're apparently guillemot. They're a bird. They're a bird, and it is nesting season for them. So you missed the lecture. What can you do? Tomorrow, you can join with the Friends of Fort Flagler for a walk guided by ecologist Brenda Johnson. So hands-on learning here. Hopefully not hands-on the birds, but out in the field. It's an easy short walk. It offers an opportunity to observe pigeon guillemots in their breeding season in their natural habitat. The event is Saturday the 18th. Oh, I'm getting back. I am misreading these. So the walk is Saturday the 18th at 8 a.m. Meet in the lower campground at Fort Flagler. I'm going to go back to the first card. I have misinformed you. The talk is tomorrow morning, the 17th, at 9 a.m. at the World War II Theater. So you can still do both of these things. This is a twofer. So let me just run it again. It's pigeon guillemots. It's ecologist Brenda Johnson. It's with the Friends of Fort Flagler. It's out at Fort Flagler. It's tomorrow morning at 9 a.m. for the lecture in the World War II Theater. And then it's Saturday morning at 8 a.m. At the lower campground at Fort Flagler for the walk. More information at friendsoffortflagler.org. Go on there and make sure I'm not lying to you, because I could be. You never know. You don't believe everything you hear on the radio. Let's go ahead here with Blues Journey and Keb Mo. That's All Right.

It's gonna be all right. Yeah.

0: We had a lot of all rights in there. We heard Clay Swofford. Let me pull up my more detailed list here. Clay Swofford was here a couple years ago for the Acoustic Blues Festival. Maybe he'll be back. I don't know. That was Clay Swofford. Big Pete Pearson was the vocalist on that version of Tin Pan Alley. It's from Clay's album Rooster in 2013. What else did we have there? The Reverend Freak Child, It's Gonna Be All Right, from the Super Mundane Blues. Isn't that a great album title? And then That's All Right, Blues America, Keb Mo's album that came out in 2014. That's this century. Yeah. Let me tell you about some more stuff coming up. The Jeffco Repair, along with the Port Townsend Marine Science Center, invite you to celebrate the first anniversary of the Tool Library. 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Why, the celebration is on Saturday the 18th from noon to 4 p.m. It's at the Tool Library. 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Why, it's on the Jefferson County Fairgrounds. 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Tool Library. Barbecue. Why, you want something else? Okay. I've heard this this card, this information read on the air several times this week, and his name is being mispronounced, I believe. It is Peppino D'Agostino, Peppino D'Agostino. And I know that because when DJ Tucker was doing a show on Mondays, was one of our DJs a number of years ago. He's a wonderful guy. He lives up on Castle Hill. He is himself a guitarist, and he thought highly of Peppino D'Agostino and had him in on the air. So I got a chance to meet him when he was in the studio. KPTZ is joining with Rain Shadow Recording in presenting acoustic guitar artist Peppino D'Agostino. It is today, Thursday the 16th, is tonight at 7:30 to 9:30 right here on the Fort Worden campus at Rain Shadow Recording. He's a native of Italy, and he's made a considerable international mark as a musical artist of the guitar since he moved to America 35 years ago. The 2017 Guitar Player listed him as one of 50 transcendent superheroes of the acoustic guitar. And as I say, Tucker is himself a guitarist and that's enough for me. He thought very highly of this guy. He's a wonderful acoustic guitar player. And you'll see some guitar pyrotechnics, I guess, except it's acoustic pyrotechnics, so I don't know what that makes it. I always think of pyrotechnics as being electric. Anyway, where? Rain Shadow Recording. When? Tonight, 7:30. Told you about that. I'll be back after this message.
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0: Okay, that's next Sunday. Not this Sunday, next week. As long as we're doing a Chicago blues harmonica players, got a couple here with Charlie Musselwhite. The first one is from an album he did with Ben Harper called Get Up, and then I got another one from Sanctuary we played earlier. Let's hear these two on Blues Journey.

raised by the river, born on the Natchez Trace. From a broken home, blues took love's place. I've been crazy, I've been a fool, I've

ways I've been done. I kept on keeping on and took life as it comes. I got sent to Cook County, man, a mighty rough place, and never allowed a phone call.

And that was T-Bone Blues, T-Bone Walker, Les Height Orchestra, Hit Height. Joni Mitchell, John Hiatt, Geneva Magnus in there. And that is about all the time we have for Blues Journey today. We're going to finish up with Between the Devil and the Deep Blue Sea, as promised, by Louis Armstrong. And this is from 1931. So until next week, I love you guys.

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This is DJ Jim B, and I'm in for Ray still for a while, just a while longer, on the Midlife Crisis Dance Party. 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And speaking of jazz, we're going to start off with this classic from Nat King Cole, of course. Let's Face the Music and Dance.

0: All right. I'm going to talk about those three or four songs in just a second. 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
1: Well, you know about that thing. 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
0: That's Walking Blues, by the way, as if you didn't know. So I'm Jim B. I'm in for Ray Serban. Well, Ray is away. Jim B. will play the music and do some reading. I've already got one thing from Judy. Thank you so much for sending that in. That's compelling, and I want to read it at 4:30. 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Or if you're feeling like texting, you can send a text to 360-217-9160. 217-9160, area code 360, right? Technically. Right. So we had three new songs after Nat King Cole, Let's Face the Music and Dance, which is a classic Irving Berlin song that he covered in the late 50s or early 60s. So Paul McCartney, Come Inside after that from the Boys of Dungeon Lane, which was just released less than a month ago, I think. The Rolling Stones, Mr. Charm from Foreign Tongues, which was just released a week ago, I think. And then Street of Dreams is a single from U2 that was just released. So we got some new stuff here today and got some old stuff. We're going to mix it up. We're going to try to get you dancing if you want to get dancing. I'm really glad to be here. It is a gray Thursday. It really is. It's going to get better over the weekend, as it always does. I mean, at least we're fortunate that way. But yeah, it's been a strange July, hasn't it? But the good thing is, I guess the fire danger is slightly lower because of all the precipitation. But don't be fooled. The actual accumulation is probably, you know, a tenth of an inch or a quarter of an inch at the most. Not really enough to really soak the ground, but so still be careful out there. All right, we got more new stuff here. I'm going to play a couple by Alabama Shakes and another one from the Rolling Stones. And then we're going to get into some other things as well. All right, thanks for joining me here on the Midlife Crisis Dance Party. This is KPTZ in Port Townsend, of course.

0: Sweet. 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Well, my tongue's getting ahead of me. 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Hope we're coming through loud and clear. This is Jim B. in for Ray Sarabin on the Midlife Crisis Dance Party. I've gotten two pieces, one from Judy and one from Wally, and thank you both. And yeah, both of them are dark. So if you want to contribute to the writing that I read at 4:30 and you want something brighter or lighter, I'm not saying they're not bright writers. They're great writers, as we've seen over the last month and a half, and probably before that if you've been following Ray's show for some time. There are regulars. And I don't know, the irregulars who just are waiting for him to come back. Let me look at my calendar for a second. Let me just look at this. Because I know the very day. Yeah. So August 13th, which is Thursday, Ray will be back. All right? You got me for just a few more weeks. Don't worry. We're going to try to keep you entertained as much as possible with the dancing and the crisis and the midlife and the party. It's all here. Oh, yeah, I guess I have to do something else. What we just heard was Alabama Shakes from a new album that's not quite fully out. But we heard two from them, one called American Dream and one called Another Life. And they are from an album called I Must Be Dreaming, which is going to come out soon. But they pre-released like three songs from that. And it's just great. I just love their... Man, Brittany Howard is incredible. What a great guitarist. What a great singer, lyricist, songwriter. Everything about Alabama Shakes just rocks me. They're fantastic. And some really great retro soul going on there. Fantastic stuff. The Rolling Stones, In the Stars from Foreign Tongues. And, you know, we played some Rolling Stones earlier. Mr. Charm, also from Foreign Tongues. Mr. Charm, by the way, Mr. Charm. That has got a hooky thing going on there that's very reminiscent of Bowie, I think. Street of Dreams from U2, which is a single. I don't know, that evokes some Eno qualities for me as well. And then Paul McCartney, he's just doing it his own way, you know. But I just want to point out. So when I click on the individual members of the Rolling Stones, there's three supposedly left. Mick Jagger, he's 82. Keith Richards is 82. And Ronnie Wood is, he's only 79. But, you know, he joined the group later. That would explain that. Past members of the Rolling Stones include Brian Jones, Ian Stewart, Bill Wyman, Charlie Watts, and Mick Taylor. All amazing musicians. And I personally feel like I miss Brian Jones the most because he gave their sound and their songs something else, some secret sauce that's not been there since then. But boy, they can still kill it. Enough of me. Let's see. Okay. I'm going to play another one that is just a favorite from the Rolling Stones. Back in the day when Brian Jones was still part of the party there, this is called She's a Rainbow. Thanks for joining me here on the Midlife Crisis Dance Party.
1: All right, then, now, listen to me. If you've never played a game, I'll tell you how to do it. Now, look, all you got to do, look, is when the whistle's blowing, I want you to get one spin only on your ball. Any prize, take what you like. One winner, one prize. The pick of the stone. Are you all ready?

Wow. Three from the Black Keys there. Tighten Up. Before that, Lonely Boy from El Camino. No Rain, No Flowers from No Rain, No Flowers in just last year. Hey, it's KPTZ in Port Townsend. 91.9 FM and streaming worldwide at kptz.org. This is Jim B. I'm in for Ray on Midlife Crisis Dance Party. We've just started our second hour of this frivolity. So yeah, three by the Black Keys, two old and two and one new. The Head and the Heart, All We Ever Knew from Signs of Light from 2016, and The Head and the Heart, Time with My Sins, Ghost Number One from Ghosts in the Machinery, which is from 2025. And from back in 1967, from their Satanic Majesty's Request, She's a Rainbow by the Rolling Stones. I think we're up to speed. Okay, I got a whole bunch of things to tell you about. I'm just going to try to tell you about them in, like, really fast. Port Townsend Indivisible invites you to join a gathering showing support for democracy and the Constitution. This event is on Saturday, July 18th. That's this Saturday from 1 to 2 p.m. The central point is East Sims Way at the Reader Board behind Garden Center. 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And also on Saturday, the Jeffco Repair and Port Townsend Marine Science Center invite you to celebrate the first year anniversary of the Tool Library. 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That's this Saturday, right over here at the Fairgrounds, which is right around the corner from, you know, Fort Worden and the wonderful, wonderful, wonderful KPTZ. All right, so I got some things in the queue for 4:30 and the readings, and then I found something else that I wanted to read, and it got me thinking about the seashore, all of it, about the fact that we're in Port Townsend anyway, we're the Quimper Peninsula here, we are surrounded by the sea on three sides. Yes. And more about that later. Let's see. Oh, yeah. So Tighten Up. That was the Black Keys. Here's another version of that title. A totally different song from James Brown.

0: Hey, Bobby, why do you like soul food?
1: Because it makes me happy.
2: Pass the peas like you used to say. Pass the peas like you used to say. Pass the peas like you used to say. Pass the peas like you used to say.

0: 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Pass the peas. Pass the peas. Pass the peas. Pass the peas. Pass the peas. Pass the peas. Pass the peas. Pass the peas.
1: Jim B digging the Jim B's, the JB's, I'm sorry, the JB's, pass the P's. Charles Bobbitt, James Brown, and someone else with a B for a last name. The JB's, Food for Thought from 1972. Before that was Tighten Up, a James Brown composition. I'm not sure. But Soul Pride, the instrumentals, it's a collection from 1993. And that's not exactly an instrumental, I mean, because James Brown is talking throughout the whole thing. But I love the fact that he says, let's mellow it out now. And then they just go, and they get right back to it. So that's a hopping tune. I hope you've been dancing in your living room, or at least tapping your feet in the car or something. I am Jim B. I'm here. For Ray Serban today on Midlife Crisis Dance Party. Hey, I got three things in, and I've got another thing I want to read for you at 4:30. So one of the usual suspects is not chimed in yet, but I have a feeling he might. Are you out there? Huh? Are you out there, man? Come on, send me something. Send me some poetry or a joke or something. Anything. Really appreciate the DJ emails. You can also write, so DJ at kpdz.org or 360-217-9160. 217-9160, area code 360 if you want to text. Let me know your name if you text. If you have something you want me to play during the last half hour after I do the readings, let me know. And I will try to shoehorn it in for you. Now, next Monday on the playlist, Jim B is going to be exploring mouthiness. In fact, for the last two Mondays in July, that's what he's going to do. Mouthiness, lips, mouths, what people say, talk. There's a good band. And also some good songs called Talk. So talking, mouthiness, lips, kissing, you name it, this is going to be explored in those playlists. So if you want to write to me direct, Jim at kptz.org, Jim at kptz.org, and you can maybe hear something on the radio on Monday that you suggested. Now, here's another one. Now, on Monday, I'm going to be playing something called Wordy Rapping Hood by this band right here.

Oops. Gee, I just wanted to go right into the next one there. But I didn't want to do that. Hey, that was Tom Tom Club, a spinoff of Talking Heads. And if you saw Stop Making Sense, that concert film that was re-released last year, you would understand something about that, because there is even that song in that movie. So Chris Franz and Tina Weymouth sort of did this splinter thing from Talking Heads for a bit, and they called it Tom Tom Club. And did you know that Adrian Belew was on board? I didn't. Not until today. And Stephen Stanley, I'm not sure who that is. Somebody can tell me. But you can tell they have a direct reference in there to what was influencing them. James Brown? For sure. And Adrian Belew is an amazing guitarist and vocalist and songwriter who has been in so many other bands as well, including King Crimson. Just phenomenal stuff in the 80s with King Crimson. And some solo efforts on his own. The Twang Bar King, and yeah, he's really good at making animal noises with guitar. If you look up Elephant Talk by King Crimson, there's a reference there. I'll play that for you next week, maybe. Yeah, and maybe that could be the weird song of the week. Maybe The Genius of Love could be the weird song of the week, but people are very familiar with it because of Mariah Carey, right? And that's, she borrowed that, and I guess they borrowed from James Brown, and she borrowed from them, and so on. Yeah. Influences all over the place. That's from 1981. And I told you about Pass the Peas from the JBs, Food for Thought from 1972, written by St. Clair Pinckney, Charles Bobbitt, and James Brown. And the Tighten Up, James Brown, I thought it was, you know, written by him, but it was actually written by Archie Bell and Billy Butler. And then now somebody's going to write me in, write in and say, no, no, Archie Bell, that's actually James Brown's real name or something. Or maybe not. Anyway, I'm just improvising here. Can you tell? So we got three readings and plus something that I found, a Pablo Neruda poem. So there seems to be a theme of the water and the shore in two of the things that were sent to me, and two out of three of the things that were sent to me are dark and serious, and yeah, there we go. So what I want to do here, because I've noticed this phenomenon, I've been joining the cold plungers for about 3 years now, and sometimes when the tide is out, there are these little rivulets, these little channels of water that go out as the tide goes out, and they create this amazing pattern. And the cover of this album, Shore, by Fleet Foxes, has a picture like that. And whenever I'm there and it's doing that thing, I just think it's beautiful. And that's just one little sliver of the beauty that surrounds us when we walk into the Salish Sea to chill our bones and to reset our nervous systems and all that great stuff. I can't tell you enough about it. But you know, Karen Stillwell, who teaches yoga and the Wim Hof method of cold water immersion and also has a new sauna thing going on over at Point Hudson, she could tell you all about it. Later in August, we're going to have her on Attention Please. Jim Burke is going to return to Attention Please, at least for one show. And I'll interview her. And we'll have a chat about all these great things and the wonderful place that we live in, right here by the Salish Sea. So Waiting in Waist High Water from Fleet Foxes, and then followed by Can I Believe You? I'm just going to let it roll. This is KPTZ in Port Townsend. I am Jim B. I'm in for Ray. 91.9 FM, streaming worldwide at kptz.org. Write to me, dj@kptz.org, if you want me to read anything after 4:30, because right after 4:30 I will read. But now I'm going to play these two songs by Fleet Foxes. Thanks for joining me.

I just love that. You know, they were here at Thing, I think it was 3 years ago. Was it 2 years ago? 2023 or 2024? Somebody correct me. Because I know they moved Thing over to Carnation. Yeah, they've been doing it different there. But boy, that was such an amazing, amazing festival when it was here. And Fleet Foxes were incredible. I sort of had a partial view. I was kind of standing next to the

sound booth, and I couldn't see the whole stage at all times. I had to sort of shift my focus around. But, you know, they have something in common with Gentle Giant. And if you don't get that reference, you could look them up. They're a progressive band that was really getting there in the 70s. Never as popular as Yes or Rush, but definitely had a following. They're multi-instrumentalists. That's the common link there. Because at one point during the Fleet Foxes concert, they started changing positions on the stage and grabbing different instruments and playing them, and just super talented people and beautiful, beautiful sound altogether. And in person, it was just powerful. Can I Believe You is one of my favorite songs ever. So now you know. Hey, this is KPDZ in Port Townsend. Said that before the half hour, and it's kind of late for the readings. But I'm going to go ahead and read some promos here first. KPGZ and Rain Shadow Recording present acoustic guitar artist Peppino D'Agostino on Thursday, July 16th. That's tonight from 7:30 to 9:30 at the Rain Shadow Recording Studio in Fort Worden. A native of Italy, D'Agostino has made his considerable international mark as a musical artist on the guitar since he arrived in America 35 years ago. In 2017, Guitar Player listed him as one of the 50 transcendent superheroes of the acoustic guitar. And that's in building 315, not 305. Don't come to ours building. Not, you know, you could, but you can just look in the window. And then also today at 5 o'clock, Concerts on the Dock, KPGZ and PT Main Street's Concerts on the Dock. Welcome the Kimball Superstars today, July 16th, from 5 to 7 p.m. at Pope Marine Park in downtown Port Townsend. Hailing from Tacoma, the Kimball Superstars aim to bring true country back to the Pacific Northwest with a mossy, mystical Twin Peaks flavor. Be sure to bring your dancing shoes or boots, and you might want to bring an umbrella or a hat, some Gore-Tex, a chair. All right, I'm going to mention some other things later. But right now, I want to do some reading. All right, so let's see. Let's start with this. Judy wrote in, Judy Rhymes, thank you. This is America is a Gun by Brian Bilston. England is a cup of tea. France is a wheel of ripened brie. Greece, a short, squat olive tree. America is a gun. Brazil is a football on the sand. Argentina, Maradona's land. Germany, an oompa band. America is a gun. Holland is a wooden shoe. Hungary, a goulash stew. America is a gun. Japan is a thermal spring. Scotland is a highland fling. Oh, better be anything than America as a gun. That's Brian Bilston. And somebody else pointed out that Wally Fries pointed out that their piece was a little dark, too. And he said, hi, Jim, this one's a little dark, just like everything under the current administration. Wally. Thank you, Wally. This is called End Times. We live between the moon and stars, bare feet gripping the gritty sand of 1,000 beaches, tip back our heads and howl, a full lung emptying howl for the tilting of this sphere, for the gravity that draws us all to its warm breast, to proclaim and warn that this is all we get, no redemption, no second chance, only what we do today and regret tomorrow, if tomorrow comes. The tide slaps the beach with a wet kiss, again and again like a reckless lover. They say the waters will one day cover the earth, and we few remaining will fight for a perch on the highest peak, until it too is submerged and we sit in horror, if we feel anything at all. The waters will lap our feet, our legs, our hips. We gently lift off and float away, wishing we weren't figures in an ancient myth. Where is the moon, the sun, and stars? They said that they'd wait for us, and time is running out.
Our howls become bubbles, and bubbles become silence. Wallace Fries, End Times. Thank you, Wallace. Wally? I don't know. That strangely... I find that strangely comforting, somehow. I love the imagery of the water. It's beautiful. Okay, so we got something from Ruth Asari. Thank you, Ruth. Promises. Dreams. When all the promises wash up on the shore, like a thousand tiny pebbles lingering, awaiting the tide to be returned to the sea, dreams appear amidst the droplets of the early morning mist, hovering above the place where the sand and water meet, confined in a prison of their own design, breaking free to reclaim the life denied. Thank you, Ruth. That's beautiful. Another one I think is, yeah. So I just looked it up, just randomly. This is Pablo Neruda. Perhaps you've heard this one. The sea. I need the sea because it teaches me. I don't know if I learn music or awareness, if it's a single wave or its vast existence, or only its harsh voice or its shining suggestion of fishes and ships. The fact is that until I fall asleep, in some magnetic way I move in the university of the waves. It's not simply the shells crunched as if some shivering planet were giving signs of its gradual death. No, I reconstruct the day out of a fragment, the stalactite from the sliver of salt and the great god out of a spoonful. What it taught me before, I keep. Its air, ceaseless wind, water, and sand. It seems a small thing for a young person to have come here to live with his own fire. Nevertheless, the pulse that rose and fell in its abyss, the crackling of the blue cold, the gradual wearing away of the star, the soft unfolding of the waves, squandering snow with its foam, the quiet power out there. Sure, as a stone shrine in the depths replaced my world in which were growing stubborn sorrow, gathering oblivion, and my life changed suddenly as I became part of its pure movement. It's beautiful. All right. So, yeah, there's a lot of difficult feelings with all of those things. Let's see, we got one more. Somebody else wrote in. Thank you, Matthew. All right. All right. Matthew Holland says, so the subject matter on his email is finding things. He says, or things aren't where they're supposed to be, or where we left them, or we simply wish we could find them right now. Everything is in its the right place, waiting for the right time to move or be moved to the right place until the right time. Copyright MWNH, aka Matt. Matthew Holland, 2004. Thanks, great music. Fine day. Thanks, Matt. That's very nice. And you know, it's funny because when I started this show, I came on having lost something in the radio station that I could not find. And it turns out I had leaned it next to something that looked a lot like it. So two other people searching for it couldn't find it either, even though it was literally in plain sight. Ever have a day like that? Anyway. I love the sea, and I love how it's helping me to be a better person and to get healthier. If you ever want to join, you can go to Facebook and look at PT Cold Plungers.
page on Facebook and find out about it. We're there Tuesdays and Thursdays and Sundays at 9 a.m. There's also some small splinter groups that join together at 4:30 on those days. And there's also even another group that gets in the water at dawn. Seriously, right at sunrise, which is like 5 a.m. these days, down there at Fort Worden Beach. So check it out if you want. It's not easy. It's not easy getting in still. 3 years on almost, and I'm still struggling with it. But I found that for me, the getting in the water part is almost the easiest part at that point. It's getting there, getting to the beach and getting to be surrounded by these great people and all that. Getting there is the hard thing. Getting out, getting there. And when I'm there, sure, you're all going in the water, I'll join you. Thanks for joining me here on the Midlife Crisis Dance Party. I really appreciate it. I'm trying to figure out exactly what I want to do next here. Yeah, I got some interesting things. All right. Okay. Yeah. It's funny because I'm in a mood now. maybe. Oh, heck. Yep. I'm just not happy with what I'm seeing here. Thank you. I'll do something. Okay, here we go.

0: That's Guy Garvey. And the song is Don't Give Up on Me. And it's actually from a soundtrack for a show on Apple Plus, TV Plus, called Trying. And apparently season one was in 2020, and I totally missed that. But it's a great show, and I guess a season two is coming up. That's why they're playing it again or promoting it. Guy Garvey, you might recognize the voice. Yes, Elbow. That would explain it. So he won an award for his song Grounds for Divorce, which is a great song that I played myself on the air. So we got about 20 seconds left. Don't forget, Concerts on the Dock is happening in minutes with the Kimball Superstars, Pepino D'Agostino, tonight at 7:30 at Rain Shadow. And Saturday on Rain Shadow, the Librarians are playing at 7 p.m. at Fort Worden here. The Librarians make a special blend of music that exists outside of genre and can only be experienced in person. And Rain Shadow is the perfect spot to do so. Thanks for joining me here on the Midlife Crisis Dance Party. We have to move on now.
1: 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On tonight's entertainment calendar, solo multi-instrumentalist Atlas Wild brings his unique musicianship to Vintage from 3 to 5 p.m. KPTZ joins with Main Street's Concerts on the Dock to welcome the Kimball Superstars, bringing true country sounds with a mystical Twin Peaks flavor to Pope Marine Park. The venue and beer garden open at 4:30, with the musicians taking the stage from 5 to 7 p.m. Live Bossa Nova Jazz with Harbor Jazz at the Bottle Shop inside the Bishop Hotel gets underway from 5 to 7 p.m. John Greyhound Maxwell and special guest Sean Devine sit in for an evening of guitar music at the Old Alcohol Plant from 5 to 7 p.m. It's board game night at Strange Days Comics and Games from 5 to 8:30 p.m. The Keg and I hosts its weekly open mic night from 5:30 to 7:30 p.m. And it's open mic night as well at the Crazy Otter, commencing from 7 to 9 p.m. Roots Fusion Dancing on the newly renovated dance floor at Brigitte's Loft gets moving from 7 to 9:30 p.m. KPTZ and Rain Shadow Recording present acoustic guitar artist Pepino D'Agostino at Rain Shadow Recording Studio in Fort Worden. D'Agostino, named by Guitar Player magazine in 2017 as one of the 50 transcendent superheroes of the acoustic guitar, performs at the studio from 7:30 to 9:30 p.m. At the Rose Theater, Supergirl and Toy Story 5 continue on the Rosebud screen, while Christopher Nolan's epic retelling of Homer's The Odyssey makes its debut on the main Rose screen downstairs. Upstairs, inside the Starlight Room, peer through Alfred Hitchcock's rear window in the afternoon, and then experience the hit horror phenomenon Obsession later in the evening. See the Rose Theater website for showtimes and tickets. And the Wheel in Motor movie features a Disney double bill of Toy Story 5 and the live-action version of Moana. Gates open at 7:45 p.m. and the show starts at dusk. 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